0: And rather than tempting the enemy, we'll capture the enemy and beat the enemy. But why should we leave him there?
1: The New York Times reporting those warplanes were moved because the unspecified threat was against the base itself. The withdrawal so urgent, some bombers left before refueling planes were ready.
2: The move comes after five men were arrested last week near the base on suspicion of preparing a terrorist attack and explosives offenses. A student protest at Cornell University calling for sexual assault prevention as the university deals with fallout over its handling of gang rape allegations against seven fraternity members from a 2024 incident. ABC's Aaron Katursky.
3: Anger over Cornell's handling of the allegations turning violent. Vandals smashing the glass doors of the administration building and sending a message in spray paint saying in part, rapists are protected. The case is now in the hands of the state attorney general's office, which has already reached out to Jane Doe's attorney.
2: Massachusetts has declared a state of emergency over heating oil prices. And Governor Maura Healey says she's actively finding other sources of energy to ease up on energy costs.
4: We're going to continue to look for every which way to help people in Massachusetts deal with really challenging federal headwinds.
2: Governor Healey says the Trump administration's policies to cut clean energy along with the war in Iran are making costs unaffordable for many. Pennsylvania's largest measles outbreak in decades keeps growing, now surpassing 1,000 cases and connected to five deaths. 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
7: How did I lose weight? And I did. 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
8: KOH News time, 5:04. 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I'm Jack Sabin, and here's what's trending. This week is Fire Prevention Week. 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
9: They're in our bikes, our phones, our laptops, headphones, scooters, and many other devices. These batteries store a tremendous amount of energy in a relatively small package. If a battery is damaged or charged improperly, it can overheat and start a fire.
8: Reno Fire investigator Katie Nelson adds that bigger devices like e-bikes and scooters should be charged outside and not block any exits. The Nevada Air National Guard High Rollers are back home after being deployed for 6 months in Iran for Operation Epic Fury. Airmen returned Sunday afternoon at the Reno National Guard base, just south of the Reno Tahoe Airport. Dozens of family members sat just off the runway waiting to welcome their troops home. Two planes circled the Reno airport carrying guardsmen from the 152nd Airlift Wing, better known as the High Rollers. They were deployed with only 3 days' notice, making this the largest short-notice deployment for the unit since the Persian Gulf War in 1991, and the third largest in its history. The other one occurred during the Pueblo Crisis in 1968. The High Rollers provided tactical airlift for movement during the conflict, including munitions and personnel. Republican Senator John Kennedy says he would run for president in 2028 if a bunch of goobers look to secure the GOP nomination.
10: The Louisiana lawmaker told NBC's Meet the Press that his current plans are to run for re-election to the Senate that year, but that could change if he thinks he could do a better job than the other members of his party who are running for president. Kennedy joined the Senate in 2017 and has campaigned for Senate Republicans in multiple states this year ahead of next month's midterm elections. I'm Chris Caraggio.
8: Michael Hull Chevrolet's GMC's annual Fill-A-Truck Pet Food Drive continues through the rest of October, following a show-and-shine event with the Reno Corvettes Club over the weekend. The drive asks community members to help fill a showroom truck with pet food and supplies for pets belonging to people experiencing homelessness. Through October 31st, community members can bring pet food and supplies to Michael Hull Chevrolet, GMC 3700 South Carson Street. Donations collected during the drive will help Feeding Pets of the Homeless provide pet food through its local network. And right now, time for traffic and weather together here on News Talk 780 KOH. It's time for the ride home on a Monday afternoon with the Sax Man.
11: CHP reports a crash near Truckee on 80 eastbound at the Hirschdale Road on-ramp. You still need to keep your eyes peeled for a listener-reported crash in Sparks on Sparks Boulevard northbound near Henry Orr Parkway, as well as a listener-reported crash in Sparks on Disc Drive near Sparks Boulevard. Delays are reported on 395 northbound from Clear Acre to Panther, 80 westbound from USA Parkway to Mustang, and on McCarran Boulevard North between Wedekind and Baring. From the Right Now Traffic Center, I'm the Saxman.
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12: I am Chief Meteorologist Jeff Thompson in the Colo 8 First Alert Weather Center. We will continue to be very warm for this time of the year. Clearing sky, look for a low of 54 overnight and then back to 87, close to record territory again on Tuesday.
8: Thank you, Jeff. 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It's 85 degrees in Fallon, 77 in Verdi, and 79 degrees here in Reno. 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

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We got a mobile app, too, for Android and iPhone. And getting underway momentarily, the final game of week one of the NFL season over on ABC. You've got the Broncos and the Chiefs. Never thought I'd say this, but let's go, Bo Nix. Come on. Look, anytime Pat Mahomes is out there, I'm always going to be rooting against the guy, although incredibly talented. Let's find out what is happening on a local level as we hit the reset button for another hour together. Fall is, 8 days out? Endow reminding and warning all of us with sufficient and ample time that, hey, look, you're going to be out on Nevada roadways. You got to be careful of God's beautiful creatures out there. They could be approaching as, you know, you're coming around the bend, so to speak. This is normally the time of year when wildlife movement typically increases. Between seasonal habits, of course,

0: last Tuesday. The man engaged in some of those acts, and he was captured on surveillance cameras, and they'd like to have a conversation with Mr. Pee Wee Herman. Kidding, of course. Let's go to the phones. Welcome to the Ryan Nutter Show. Who's this?
1: It's Barb.
0: Hi there. You say Barb?
1: Barb, yes.
0: Hi, Barb. What can I do for you? Well, happy Monday. Thanks for calling in.
1: Oh, okay. Yeah, well, a couple of things, really.
0: Okay.
1: Comments about your station.
0: Okay.
1: And one is I was really disappointed when
0: Where'd she go? No Barb. Okay. Elsewhere today. Thanks for calling. Apparently there was a lockdown at Carson High School that has since been cleared. No active threat, according to officials and the school district. But apparently just before the end of the day today, they got a call of a threat of violence. So that naturally is going to shut the situation down very quickly. Carson City Sheriff's Office sweeping the perimeter in the building. Lockdown remain in place until that was all complete. And just happy to see nowhere in that story involved any of students or staff being injured. That's the best kind of news out of stories like that, because here we've got another one for you as we go over to Susanville now. Lassen High School there was on lockdown today. Threat was made against the school. Apparently it was dispatch with the Susanville Police Department receiving a call. It was an unknown man around 11 a.m. Apparently he said he was near the school, armed with an AR-15 and explosives. So SPD reaches out to the school and notifies them, and they were on lockdown as a precaution. With law enforcement scouring the campus, not coming up with anything in terms of weapons, explosives, or any other threats. No indication, according to PD, that there was an actual threat present on the school grounds, but you've got to take each and every one of these seriously. So thank you, law enforcement, for keeping our kids safe again today. Back here closer to home, thank you, RPD, issuing some 94 traffic citations, another 23 warnings in the month of August, hitting those high pedestrian areas as well as enforcement operations throughout the downtown area. Meanwhile, today, we've got several folks that are in custody. This was, according to the Washoe County Sheriff's Office, a drug and gun bust that happened on Friday night. We don't have a location of this, but deputies say that those picked up facing multiple counts. This would include possession of a firearm by a prohibited person, controlled substances, as well as assault constituting domestic violence with the use of a deadly weapon. So, yeah, real friendly, warm and fuzzy type people. Elsewhere today, does the marijuana business always have to be a cash-only business? I'm asking that question as if it was asked by Senator Catherine Cortez Masto. I'm by no means trying to put words in her mouth, but clearly there was a discussion between her and fellow Senator Jeff Merkley from Oregon, because they want a bill that reforms banking for that industry, introducing the Secure and Fair Enforcement Banking Act, that they say would ensure legal cannabis businesses can access traditional and secure banking systems and financial services. The senator saying in a statement, we must make sure that businesses in states where marijuana is legal, like Nevada, have access to bank accounts and other financial services. I'm proud to support this legislation that will help Nevada small businesses and make our community safer in the long run. It's time to finally get this bill done, close quote. So what would the bill prevent federal banking regulators from? Number one, prohibiting, penalizing, or discouraging a bank from providing financial services to a legitimate state-sanctioned and regulated cannabis business or an associated business. Two, terminating or limiting a bank's federal deposit insurance primarily because the bank is providing services to a state-sanctioned cannabis business or associated business.

0: Number three, recommending or incentivizing a bank to halt or downgrade providing any kind of banking services to these businesses. And finally, number four, taking any action on a loan to an owner or operator of a cannabis-related business. Elsewhere today was a stolen car that led to some arrests. Also, a high-speed chase. This was Saturday morning, just before breakfast time. It started in Fallon, made its way to east of Reno, according to Nevada State Police. They were informed about a car that had been stolen out of Story County, and they were able to locate it heading east on I-80. Then they try and stop it through a traffic stop. No go there. They want the chase. And then they pursued that car into Churchill County, where the spike strips brought that to a screeching halt. However, there was a brief foot pursuit. You had an adult and a minor in said vehicle. They were ultimately booked on a host of charges. And that is the latest there. A lot of talk about AI, a lot of talk in community public hearings. What's that look like for data centers? We don't want them, not in my backyard type of conversation. You've got the whistleblower who has been out there doing everything he can to bring attention to this. Some find it rather dramatic, maybe not necessarily true on its face, but clearly people are hearing the warnings and concerns, because now U.S. Senator Jackie Rosen is looking for fellow Senator Ted Cruz, who is the chairman of the Senate Committee on Commerce, Science, and Transportation, to convene a hearing. Wants to bring all the top execs from this space in for a hearing on AI. And our Senator Jackie Rosen says in a statement, artificial intelligence has extraordinary potential to solve complex problems across sectors, contribute to scientific breakthroughs, and improve humans' quality of life. At the same time, this powerful technology can have the power to cause catastrophic damages if we don't act to impose guardrails and safety mechanisms. Congress must do everything in its power to ensure the American AI industry continues to lead, particularly outcompeting China, and also enact increased guardrails to ensure AI development is progressing in a safe and responsible manner. This is why I'm calling on Senate Commerce Committee Chairman Ted Cruz to immediately hold a hearing on this matter with the top executives of American leading AI companies, close quote. Captain Jack had some audio of the president, top of the hour, where he says more or less, you know, you just got to have somebody in charge with a high IQ. Well, that is true. And yes, Mr. President, we have that now. But sadly, another version of Sleepy Joe's going to come around. And that's where your insight now to look at the big picture and 20 years down the road, that's where you're needed currently to put those guardrails in place so someone with less IQ points than you doesn't make it worse. Right now, traffic and weather together time. The Ride Home and the Sax Man.
1: CHP reports that they're still working to clear a crash near Truckee on 80 eastbound at the Hirschdale Road on-ramp. You still need to keep your eyes peeled for a listener-reported crash in Sparks on Sparks Boulevard northbound near Henry Orr Parkway. Delays are reported on 395 northbound from Clear Acre to Panther, 80 westbound from USA Parkway to Mustang, and on McCarran Boulevard north between Wedekin and Pyramid.
2: I am Chief Meteorologist Jeff Thompson in the Colo 8 First Alert Weather Center. We will continue to be very warm for this time of the year. Clearing sky, look for a low of 54 overnight, and then back to 87, close to record territory again on Tuesday.
1: It's 75 degrees in Truckee, 80 degrees in Carson City, and 80 at the KOH Radio Center in Reno. From the Right Now Traffic Center, I'm the Sax Man.
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1: Coming up this Sunday morning, beginning at 8 a.m. at the Sparks Marina. It'll be the 19th annual Donor Walk to benefit Sierra Nevada donor awareness. I will be your MC again. We'll get underway at 8 a.m. Man, the attendance has been fantastic over the years. This is my 12th or 13th year emceeing. It's such an honor and a privilege. You get to meet so many people and hear so many amazing stories. Shortly after 9, once we get done with the national anthem and everything on stage, then it is a collective walk. Those of us in attendance, with dogs on leashes and babies in strollers, we collectively walk around the Sparks Marina. Learn more about how you can be an organ, eye, and tissue donor. Sierra Nevada Donor Awareness.com. All right, a couple of more local stories before we go national this afternoon. One of the unexpected events from Saturday's Wolfpack game over at Mackey on campus, part of it was the score. Maybe I went in a little overconfident. I really thought that the Wolfpack would bring the Bobcats of Montana State back to reality. They were riding a 16-game win streak coming into Mackey. They made it 17. They beat us by a final score of 20-7. But prior to kickoff on Saturday, a pedestrian found an unresponsive person inside of a porta potty on campus. It is now the medical examiner that is investigating, as authorities believe there was, they don't believe foul play was involved. Two News is reporting on something that I love, and that is to get rid of clutter. Whether it's mentally or physically, you tend to move a lot better when that clutter is gone from your life. So if you've got bulky household waste that you want to get rid of, there is going to be a free cleanup event. In fact, six of them. Now, there is a catch for all of this for the biggest little fall refresh cleaning events. They are going to have these waste management bins on site at these six locations, which I'm about to reveal to you. But once that bin is full, that's it. So if you're the next car in line and you're hoping that you're going to be able to dump your stuff in once it's full, sorry, you're probably going to be turned away. That being said, let's fill you in on the locations. The first cleanup is this Saturday. At O'Brien Middle School. Then you're going to have a cleanup day on Saturday, October 10th. That'll be at Reno High School. Followed by Saturday, October 17th at Brown Elementary. Then Saturday, October 24th at Wooster. Saturday, November 7th at Trainer Middle School. And the final cleanup will be at Melton Elementary School on Saturday, November 14th. So keep that in mind. Again, once the bins are full, you can't bring hazardous waste. So don't show up with paint or pesticides, large batteries, cleaning chemicals, or liquids to those events. Electronic waste, mercury, asbestos, or asbestos-related items, radioactive smoke detectors, and prescription drugs are also not accepted. Okay, so let's keep all that in mind. You know, it's, you can say what you want for the most part in this country, which I love, but that being said, what you say can and does come with consequences. I say that because a grown man is now, after the fact, trying to paint himself as a martyr and blaming NFL owners for him losing his gig. Of course, I'm talking about the low IQ individual, McLemore. McLemore was, until this past weekend, on the Ed Sheeran tour, which is a little surprising for me that Ed Sheeran would bring him out, but, you know, likely bedfellows. Anyways, McLemore claimed today it was all because of Robert Kraft, the thrift shop rapper, issuing a self-aggrandizing statement, taking to X today, painting himself as a victim. Because, you know what concert goers love? It's they bust their butt all week for that paycheck. And then they spend those hard-earned dollars to go see a low IQ person like Macklemore, only to see Free Palestine on a big screen behind the musical set on stage. Yep, Macklemore sang on X Today. Ed told me Robert Kraft called him. We were scheduled to play Gillette Stadium later this month, which is owned by the Kraft Group. Ed told me that Kraft said I would not be allowed to perform in his stadium. Ed also told me that Kraft had rallied some of the other stadium owners, and collectively they gave him an ultimatum. If Macklemore stays on the tour, you will not be allowed to play in our venues, close quote. Macklemore was the opener for Ed and was scheduled to do 8 more shows with him on the U.S. part of this current tour, but, you know, he decided to be very verbose last week with his pro-Palestinian stance, and, of course, then during one performance, sang with a kippa wrapped around his head, declaring during the show, I wanted to stand up here on stages across America and say 2 words that are near and dear to my heart, Free Palestine. Well, guess what? Low IQ individual Macklemore, you have every right to say that in this country. But guess what else? Robert Kraft and the rest of the NFL owners, yeah, they don't have to allow you to perform in their venues either and spew your hate. Oh, by the way, Palestine doesn't exist. Let's find out what else is going on this afternoon. News, traffic, and weather with Captain Jack.
2: Well, thank you so much there, Ryan, as we've got 79 degrees here in Reno, and here's what's trending. The bullfire has burned 1,529 acres and is 43% contained as of Monday, according to the U.S. Forest Service and Truckee Meadows Fire and Rescue. The human-caused fire started October 2, 2026, and it remains under investigation. There are 225 personnel assigned to the fire. Firefighters continue to make progress securing the bullfire. Pockets of heat remain in heavier fuels in areas of steep, difficult-to-access terrain. Firefighters will continue working directly along the fire's edge where conditions allow, while strengthening existing containment features and assessing areas for suppression repair. Aircraft will be utilized to support firefighters working in remote areas and assist with remaining heat as needed. Officials also remind residents to keep drones out of the area, citing a recent intrusion. The FEMA Region 9 Regional Administrator has also authorized the use of federal funds to help Nevada in fighting the fire. President Trump says the United States is ready to help Russia after a lab worker died after possible exposure to a plague.
3: Anybody that has that kind of a problem, we're always willing to help.
2: Russian officials said at first a woman at an anti-plague research institute died from an unspecified form of the disease, then later said the woman died from pneumonia. Some reports said nearly 200 people had been quarantined due to possible exposure. A rollover crash in South Reno is under investigation. It was reported around 11 a.m. Monday morning on Airway Drive between Peckham Lane and McCarran Boulevard. Southbound lanes were blocked for about an hour while first responders worked to clear the scene. No information has been released regarding potential injuries or how many people were involved in the crash. It is unclear whether impairment was a factor. And right now, time for traffic and weather together here on News Talk 780 KOH with the Sax Man.
4: Police now report a crash east of Sparks on 80 westbound east of Mustang. CHP reports that they're still working to clear a crash near Truckee on 80 eastbound just west of the Hirschdale Road on-ramp. Delays are reported on 395 northbound from Clear Acre to Panther and on 80 westbound from USA Parkway to Lockwood. From the Right Now Traffic Center, I'm the Sax Man.
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5: I am Chief Meteorologist Jeff Thompson in the Colo 8 First Alert Weather Center. We will continue to be very warm for this time of the year. Clearing sky, look for a low of 54 overnight, and then back to 87, close to record territory again on Tuesday.
2: Thank you, Jeff. 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It's 77 degrees in Minden, Gardnerville, 82 in Fernley, and 79 degrees here in Reno. 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
1: 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Supreme Court today rejecting the administration's restrictions when it comes to mail-in balloting, at least for now. Of course, a lot of last-minute legal action in regards to voting in the upcoming midterm elections. This will now allow states to continue sending out those mail ballots under the same processes they've used for years. It was Justices Alito and Thomas dissenting from the brief, and Justice Brett Kavanaugh agreeing that the restrictions should not go into effect for the midterms, but indicated he might rule in favor of the Trump administration later. So that is the latest there. Meanwhile, it was the president speaking with a gaggle report of reporters at Shannon Airport as he was talking, answering the questions in regards to Terry Strada and others from Friday. Friday marked the 25th anniversary of 9/11. Terry Strada went viral, had that mic drop moment when she, of course, leading one particular group, and that she's the national chair for 9/11 Families United, and was speaking out on behalf of them. And the president saying, yeah, we are going to consider looking into all of that data because Terry said on Friday, how can it be 25 years and still we have no justice for the role that Saudi Arabia played in your murder? Of course, she was talking about her son, her husband, who worked for Cantor Fitzgerald, adding, because there was a moment there, if you remember back to Friday, where there was eye contact between her and the vice president who was there on behalf of the administration, she added, tell the Saudis to stop lying. Tell them if they want to be friends with the USA, they cannot continue to deny all of this, all of the pain, all of the destruction that we have been suffering through. I'm going to guess that we might get some information released to the public. However, I would expect it to be incredibly redacted. Nonetheless, I think this is information that taxpayers and those victims' families have every right to read about. Elsewhere, Captain Jack had some audio earlier in one of his newscasts. I saw the video. I don't know if you did as well. I recognize that if you turn on CNN, you know, your cable box can melt. You can drop IQ points. I understand all of that. But I happen to rather enjoy the fact that you've got Jake Tapper, who's like, you know, real low IQ. And then you've got Gavin Newsom. And they're fly fishing in Montana, which, first of all, I'm jealous of. I've got to imagine that would just be absolutely just pristine and beautiful, God's country to be spending a couple of hours in. But the whole time I'm watching the video, I'm thinking to myself, how long did it take to get this shot right? Because the governor of California always perfectly coiffed. But what was said in the interview is what's got everybody kind of, you know, Jackie Gleason laughing, belly laughing, because it was just absurd on its face, telling Jake Tapper that he would not run for president if Kamala Harris was running too, recognizing that for both, it would ultimately be mutual destruction between the two, which is absolutely hilarious. Here's the other thing. He said it would also be contingent on whether or not all four kids, who I guess are varying ages from, like, you know, young kids up to like high school kids. And apparently, according to that conversation, two kids are for it, two kids are against it. Now, do you believe that for one freaking second that this guy's got two kids that are telling him, don't run for president of the United States. Frankly, I would love to see it. I know you as a conservative would love to see it, too, because they would just be beating each other up on a daily basis on the campaign trail. And you have to think, too, that a lot of dirty laundry going back to their days as mayor and DA, respectively, in the Bay Area is probably going to come out, whether it's on a stump speech, it's in a canned interview with one of their various Democratic arms of the party from CBS to MSDNC, all of them, right? So I, for one, yes, sign me up for that. I want to watch that bloodbath. Don't need to spend a lot of time on this, but it was pretty much what I expected it to be. Excuse me. Breaks my heart when I see these, my goodness, I got a scratchy throat here. Young broadcasters out there, make sure you've got water and beverages in your studio when you are doing live, live radio. Talking about Hayden Panettiere, we are now learning that she died after taking just one pill. Apparently, according to reports I've seen today, prior to her going back to the Carolinas and ultimately losing her life in that Airbnb with her ex-boyfriend, she had allegedly met some drug dealer in Los Angeles. If you remember, too, it was that ex-boyfriend, Brian Hickerson, who had even told authorities that she had a bag of medication. Well, one of those pills, believed to have been oxycodone, was laced in some way with fentanyl. I described it to someone here in the office earlier today to Brad in our promotions department is like, view it as like Cheeto dust, Dorito dust, you know, because that's the thing. It's just a dusting. I don't think you need to ingest the fentanyl pill for it to be a fatal dose. What is it, 50 times stronger than morphine or something? It's just outrageous. Not surprising, but that story just breaks my heart because that all could have been prevented. Meanwhile, let's talk a little hate for a second. because if you and I, as conservatives, said anything like this in regards to somebody on the left, my goodness, I don't know if there's a place on earth we could go run and hide to. But there's a Carnegie Mellon University professor that's now on leave as the university probes, I say with air quotes because I take that very loosely, in regards to this woman's hostile and threatening social media history. And apparently she doesn't discriminate with her hate. Apparently she wanted Queen Elizabeth II to die an excruciating, painful death. And she also celebrated the death of Charlie Kirk, apparently on the day that Rush Limbaugh died, February 17, 2021. She wrote, Rush Limbaugh finally did something positive in life by dropping dead. Good riddance to bad rubbish. A user found it last Friday online and asked this woman. Her name is Dr. Uja Anya. Weird how you only celebrate the deaths of white people. Why is that? To which she very vehemently responded, die first, white man, then ask yourself why I'm dancing. Now, the reason why this accelerated so quickly is because Elon Musk heard about it. He saw it. He shared the post, which, what a surprise, is now deleted. Isn't it funny how they always delete stuff? They're willing in the moment when they're all up in their emotions to stand on that position and to die on that hill. But as soon as you call them out, well, that's a mystery. It just deletes. It's gone. Well, she's not teaching there this year, but her future at Carnegie Mellon, very much in jeopardy. Right now, traffic and weather together time with an update from the Sax Man.
2: Police report that they're still working to clear a crash east of Sparks on 80 westbound east of Mustang. CHP reports that they're still working to clear a crash near Truckee on 80 eastbound just west of the Hirschdale Road on-ramp. Delays are reported on 395 northbound from Clearacre to Panther and on 80 westbound from USA Parkway to Mustang. 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
3: I am Chief Meteorologist Jeff Thompson in the Color 8 First Alert Weather Center. Mild overnight, clearing sky, 54 in Reno, 44 at the lake. Tahoe 78, very warm degrees on a sunny Tuesday, 87 in Reno.
2: 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It's 75 degrees in Truckee, 78 in Carson City, and 78 at the KOH Radio Center in Reno. From the Right Now Traffic Center, I'm the Saxman.
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0: KOH.
1: Here's a story from the folder of someone's always looking to be offended. There is a 9.5 meter tall fake shark that's on a crazy golf course that's now triggering an unexpected row. It's made of fiberglass. It was installed last August and hangs from a gallows-like structure over one of the pirate-themed holes. While the company applied for retrospective planning permission last month, a council got in touch. Apparently, matters have now escalated with objections arguing that the faux shark unfairly depicts the species as criminals. One person raged in a comment section, "It's very offensive to have a marine animal being depicted as a criminal having been slaughtered for no reason. Sharks are a vital form of marine life and should be protected if we were to regain healthy seas, which can help mend our planet." Hey, guess what? It's putt-putt golf. Get over yourself. All right, I want to bring in Captain Jack and the Sax Man for this last story because I want to see if either one of them could eat this. I'm going to assume both of you gentlemen are familiar with the old 96er scene from The Great Outdoors with John Candy.
2: Yes.
1: Jack?
3: I myself probably am not.
1: Okay, well, John Candy had to eat that massive steak, remember, Sax Man?
2: Oh, yeah.
1: In so much time, and then he got ill, and Dan Aykroyd's kind of cheering him on. It was a great scene, right?
2: Oh, definitely so.
1: Yeah. So here it is. There is a Wendy's franchise in Edmond, Oklahoma, recently spotted with a sign out front advertising the T-Rex Burger Challenge, which awards participants who finish the towering 9-patty cheeseburger with all the fixings in 9 minutes with a T-shirt and a special prize. This is 3,000 calories. It will cost you $30. Who wants to go first? Could you eat that in 9 minutes?
3: Not even close.
2: I could eat it, but not in 9 minutes, because I actually am a food challenger and have competed in many food eating competitions.
1: I didn't know that.
3: Well, there's our guy.
2: I actually have a Facebook page for food challengers of Northern Nevada, Reno Sparks area.
1: That is so cool. I had no idea.
2: I've eaten the 72-ounce steak at the Cowboy Bar in Amarillo, Texas. And eaten many other food challenges here in town. The one that hasn't that I haven't conquered yet,
1: yeah,
2: is down at the Pizza Baron. That giant pizza! Oh my goodness, two people to eat that in an hour? I can eat a lot, but sometimes it takes me longer than their, you know, given time.
1: Captain Jack, I think we need to go the next time he's in a food challenge.
2: Let's rock.
3: Yeah, I'd love to see that. Man versus Food with the Sax Man.
2: Oh,
3: yeah.
2: I love that show.
1: Thank you for your contributions, gentlemen. Appreciate it.
2: Thanks for bringing us in, Ryan.
1: Absolutely. All right, for Captain Jack and the food-challenging Big Eater Sax Man, I'm Ryan Nutter reminding you that comparison is the theft of joy. Have a great night. We'll talk to you tomorrow.
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2: From ABC News, I'm Dave Packer. Phone records have been obtained by ABC News from the former Cornell student known as Jane Doe for two fraternity members. She accuses of gang raping her while she was highly intoxicated.
3: Jane Doe tells sophomore Winston Lee she's trying to piece everything together.
4: I actually, right afterwards, they told me not to message you because they thought you were going through a lot.
3: But Jane Doe presses him. I was completely and totally intoxicated and then given multiple sedatives. And then I was surrounded by upwards of 8 to 10 men. This is classified as a gang rape. Jane Doe tells him I was blacked out for half of it. How did all these people get in there? Lee doesn't mention he was enthusiastic on this Snapchat thread where more than 50 fraternity brothers were invited to the room.
2: ABC's Aaron Katursky. President Trump is campaigning in Nebraska for incumbent Senator Pete Ricketts and signing an executive order designed to bring down fuel prices. Red dye diesel is a tax-exempt fuel used by the agriculture industry and by some off-road vehicles. But now an order
5: to officially waive the off-road requirement and allow anyone to purchase tax-free red dye diesel for any reason.
2: The Supreme Court kicking off its new term with a major case on climate change. Lawyers for Boulder, Colorado suing ExxonMobil and Suncor Energy. The case is about whether local governments can sue fossil fuel companies for alleged marketing deception and climate-related damages. Chris Witter with the University of Colorado Boulder's Getches Wilkinson Center for Natural Resources.
6: They've said that the oil companies have this pattern of deceptive practices that went on for decades. In an effort to basically convince the public that they shouldn't be concerned about the effects of climate change.
2: The Pentagon announcing that Nidal Hassan, who was sentenced to death for the 2009 mass shooting at Fort Hood that killed 13 people and wounded 32 others, will be executed by firing squad. That's marking the first U.S. military execution in more than 60 years. 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
8: KOH News, time 6:03. We've got 78 degrees here in Reno. I'm Jack Sabin, and here's what's trending. Reno Fire giving you some friendly advice on how to safely charge your devices and avoid starting a fire.
9: Some safe charging tips are to use the charger or cord that came with the device, or one that's approved by the manufacturer. When a device is fully charged, make sure you unplug it. Charge devices on a hard, flat surface, not a bed or a couch, where heat can become trapped.
8: Reno Fire Investigator Katie Nelson adds that these lithium batteries are becoming more prevalent and store a lot of power. Several reports say the Fly Dubai co-pilot accused of stabbing his captain was planning to crash the passenger jet at Tel Aviv's main airport.
10: The co-pilot reportedly told investigators that after he subdued the pilot, he intended to obtain landing clearances, then hit Ben-Gurion Airport. Reports also indicate the accused man acted alone. UAE authorities, who are leading the investigation, said Saturday the co-pilot attacked the captain with a crash axe in an attempted terrorist attack aboard the Israel-bound plane. I'm Wendy Swanson.
8: And right now it's time for some traffic and weather together here on News Talk 780 KOH. One more time around the block on a Monday evening. Let's see how those Northern Nevada roads are doing as we check in again with the Sax Man.
11: Police report that they're still working to clear a crash east of Sparks on 80 westbound east of Mustang, and CHP reports that they're still working to clear a crash near Truckee on 80 eastbound just west of the Hirschdale Road on-ramp. From the Right Now Traffic Center, I'm the Saxman.
12: I am Chief Meteorologist Jeff Thompson in the Colo 8 First Alert Weather Center. Mild overnight, clearing sky, 54 in Reno, 44 at the lake. Tahoe 78, very warm degrees on a sunny Tuesday, 87 in Reno.
8: Thank you so much, Jeff. It's warm here in northern Nevada as we've got 73 degrees over in Cold Springs, 81 degrees in Spanish Springs, and 78 degrees with sunny skies here at KOH Radio Center. 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
13: He's here. 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
9: All right, Julie Kelly, we have a few minutes. If the Democrats take the House, what can we look forward to?
10: I mean, more investigations, obviously, impeachment of the president, some of his top cabinet officials, I would expect. They're going to try to shut down in these committees that are producing documents, shut that down. However, I think, they still have passed through with the White House Transparency Task Force to do that. That's, I think, nothing, new there, what we expect the Democrats to do, but certainly come to Jack Smith's any of his team. There is a criminal referral pending against Jack Smith right now before Todd Blanche for making false statements to Congress. Also a criminal referral against his top henchman in the J6 case, Thomas Wyndham, for obstruction of Congress for refusing to answer questions. So let's hope we see some movement on that, but I'm sure the Democrats will try to put a stop to that. They can't, but
9: turns out that
10: they will be able to.
9: He had also sent his staff over to CIA, didn't he?
10: Yes, correct. Yes, he did. His staff did. I believe this would have been Jay Bratt and David Harbach in the documents case, meeting with former CIA Director John Brennan in late 2023, allegedly to serve as a witness, an expert witness during the trial that never happened. But I have my doubts that that's exactly why they met with Brennan.
9: And he was asked if he had ever met with Brennan, And he basically has said no. So it was very deceptive. He did not reveal that he may not have directly, but his staff did. This guy's a complete sleazeball, isn't he?
10: He is just, I mean, I hate to say it, he makes Jim Comey look like an honorable man. That is how dirty Jack Smith is as a prosecutor, as a government official, as a human being. You know, there's something really sinister about that man. And there's something really creepy about a grown man who wants to look at everyone's text messages and look at, you know, deleted posts that the president had on his X account. I mean, there's something really wrong with a person. That is not criminal investigation. That's voyeurism that borders on like some sort of psychopathic tendencies. Mm-hmm. This is a very, very dangerous man who never should have had the reins of power that he did.
9: Isn't it amazing? I've got to go, but despite all this, they had nothing. Zero. On Donald Trump and his people. Nothing. Julie Kelly, God bless you, my friend. You've done a fantastic job and we'll always remember it. You take care.
10: You too, Mark. Thanks so much.
9: You got it. We'll be right back.
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0: whole series of off-ramps, seven of them, in fact. Six of them are wrong turns. I think if an originalist judge turns off the proper course, which leads to the success of originalism, turns off the proper course on any of those six off-ramps, originalism will go astray and it will be endangered. And then there's one at the end which presents a significant choice for a judge, and the judge could continue on the road or could take a detour that can lead to the same place. But that's what I'm trying to do with originalism.
1: I could have listened to him for 5 hours, but it was a very good back and forth where, as you know, long form interview, I ask a question and I allow the guest to answer, and he was fantastic. Let's slip one more in here. Let's go to 23. Cut 23, Mr. Producer, go.
2: Is this issue of virtue? In other words, you can write the greatest constitution on the face of the earth, but if the people don't have virtue, because in our country it's the consent of the governed, it's the representatives and so forth and so on, you're going to lose your country. Is that what he was saying? Is that what you're pointing out there?
0: Yes, that's exactly right. The success of the Constitution, the success of our republic, the preservation of our republic, does depend ultimately on the citizenry. It depends on ordinary citizens. I think President Reagan once said something like, American liberty is never more than one generation from extinction. So ultimately, the success of the republic depends on the people. It depends on citizens. And it does depend on what the framers, and George Washington in particular, thought was of paramount importance, and that is civic virtue. Perhaps by speaking out, perhaps just by going to the polls in voting, and having a spirit of citizenship, which at times requires personal sacrifice to further the good of the country and to preserve the country. Of course, that's expressed most eloquently by the men and women who serve our country in the military and all of those who have sacrificed in order to preserve the country. But it is up to all of us to work on the Constitution, really on a daily basis. That is, work on it. By that I mean preserve it, defend it.
1: It's one of my favorite interviews ever. Up there with President Trump and Walter Williams and Thomas Sowell. These are all my heroes. They're all my heroes. Yep. I'll be right back.
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0: four of his six wives ended up deceased, as in dead. And then he's accused of killing a couple of them, including his last wife. And the way that he would play the system, one wife that passed away, he blamed it on the hospital, sued the hospital, actually got a payout. They got a settlement from the hospital. So everybody, you know, all the other witnesses that were basically against him were saying, this guy is just making money hand over fist because he takes out a life insurance policy. The wife somehow ends up dead. And then he's accused of killing at least two of those four. But one of the things that he would do is he would get a lawyer. They would go through the process, which takes a long time. And then right at the end, he would fire the lawyer, which delays the process another 2 years. And it was watching this guy play the system. I mean, it was wild. It was like watching the head of a mob family do what they do in a movie. Because you wouldn't believe this story otherwise. I've never seen anybody play the system like this, according to this documentary. And it really came from a guy who was a producer on Dateline that followed it, you know, until I guess after he was on Dateline, and then he wanted to follow up with the end of it. And he put together this documentary. And I thought to myself, you know, there are people out there that, quite frankly, are pretty stupid. This guy was, I don't know how he knew the system, but he faced the death penalty twice. He's now serving life in prison, but he faced the death penalty twice and beat the death penalty both times. But finally, in the end, it caught up with him. And it was just unreal how this guy was playing the system. And, you know, I kind of expected that from Brian Koberger, who killed the Idaho University students, mm-hmm. and or who was convicted of doing that. And he, you know, there was just that smug attitude that he had in court. We saw this from Luigi, the man accused of killing Brian Thompson. You know, the smile in the courtroom. These people think that they won, or they think they're heroes. Because the left, in the case of Luigi, made Luigi a hero.
1: Just to note, Koberger pleaded guilty. He wasn't found guilty.
0: Yeah. Right. Yeah. Yes. Yeah. And so, which is effectively the same thing.
1: Right.
0: Yes. And so he was convicted. And I think that's the word I use or meant to use. So he's convicted of killing them. And the reason he's convicted is because of the overwhelming evidence. The reason he did the plea deal is because there was really no way around it. There was no way around the DNA evidence, you know, and there were a lot of frustrating moves along that way, but he just had this attitude throughout the entire thing that he was smarter than anybody else in the courtroom.
1: Bundy had that.
0: Yeah. Oh, Bundy.
1: Ted Bundy.
0: You remember
1: that,
0: Bundy coming out of the elevator in with the prosecutor?
1: Yeah.
0: They were escorting him and transporting him, I don't know, I guess to court or from court, I forget. And he comes out, and he just takes over. He commandeers basically the entire press conference. It was unbelievable.
1: And all the way,
0: Zac Efron played him in a movie on Netflix and did a pretty incredible job at doing it. Jim Parsons from Big Bang Theory played the prosecutor. And it was pretty incredible. But if you want to see, I always like the documentary better. Mm-hmm. when you can see the real footage, when they include the real footage, because the documentary will remind you of how, you know, smug these people were, how arrogant they were, how evil they were in the things that they were finally convicted of doing.
1: Remember the death row interview? When he talked to the evangelist it was. Mm. I got mind blank here. Mm. And we told him that, you know, he did it because of pornography.
0: Mm. Yeah. Like, yeah.
1: No, shut up.
0: Yeah. Yeah. No.
1: I'll never forget with that.
0: Yeah.
1: You know, when that was like, blame everything.

0: even days. I worked full service at a gas station and had lines of cars as far as the eye could see trying to get gasoline.
1: Mm-hmm. Mm-hmm.
0: You know, I remember all this stuff. I remember what was going on. I remember the, oh, God, what do they call the speech that he made?
1: Malay speech.
0: The Malay speech. God, mm-hmm. I hated that. Mm-hmm. I hated it back then.
1: Yeah.
0: I really hated it back then. By the way, I want people to know, because people look back, must have been horrible in the you know, the late 70s when that was going on.
1: Right. And we had disco. So, I mean, that made it worse.
0: Well, yeah, but punk was coming in.
1: I didn't like punk.
0: By the late
1: That made it worse for me in two ways. I hated punk because it was fake.
0: How about some punk disco?
1: It was like, it was that would be my nightmare. Grunge punk disco would probably end me. But it,
0: shake.
1: Yeah.
0: My baseball bat in your face.
1: Well, it was like, we're going against the system. Yeah, but you're all dressing alike. You know what I mean? It's the same thing with grunge. Yeah, well, we don't like the system anymore. Yeah, but you're all wearing flannel shirts, shorts, and boots.
0: And so I was, you know, at that point, I was in radio for a short time, then got out and was a machinist.
1: Mm-hmm.
0: And did that really till 82 when I got back into radio.
1: Yeah.
0: And all that time, even though I knew the news was bad, you know, when you see the beginning, I hate the beginning of Miracle.
1: Oh, yeah, the movie Miracle.
0: I mean, I love the movie. It's a great
1: movie. But that Malay speech.
0: The big thing about the Malay, you know, the Malay speech and everything's so bad and everybody. I wasn't bummed out at all.
1: Yeah, no.
0: You know, I had been working in radio and got out, and then I was still working as a club DJ. And then I was making decent money as a machinist. And I was working overtime like you can't imagine and spinning tunes on the weekend.
1: Yeah.
0: Spinning.
1: Yeah.
0: Because I was actually spinning records.
1: Spinning records.
0: spinning records at Stage One,
1: mm-hmm.
0: Harvey Weinstein's place.
1: Yeah. Yeah.
0: Yes, I actually did work for, I never met him. He owned the club, though. They were.
1: Right. You weren't his type, apparently. Yeah.
0: Harvey and Corky Productions. Mm-hmm. It was Harvey and Corky that were rock promoters in Buffalo. They went to University of Buffalo.
1: Mm-hmm.
0: That's where Harvey Weinstein came from. That was his. But I never saw him at the club. But I do remember when he said, or somebody was saying, I don't know if it was him or somebody was saying, well, you know, it was different back then. Sexual harassment was you know, more allowed. No, it wasn't.
1: It was never acceptable.
0: It was never, ever acceptable. Well, it might have been in the 1850s. I don't know. But it certainly wasn't when I was working there in really 79, 80, 81 is when I was working at Stage One. Yeah, that would have been it. Yeah, because that would have been the last. Yeah, that was the last time in that period. And then I went into radio for a while. Then I was back to being a club DJ back in the mid 80s again, but while I was still in radio. But I don't ever remember a depression. I remember I was as optimistic as can be as to where I could go. I wasn't sure where I was going, but I was making good money and saving some money, and so I was, you know, actually pretty good. But I just hate it. But I wouldn't look at it the same way. What I look at, the biggest problem that the Trump administration is, when you come out of the gate and he lied about tariffs and said that foreign companies would pay for it, and it was an obvious lie, you lost some conservatives right there. Because the question is, why are you lying about that? And he still says it today.
1: Yeah.
0: He'll still say it.
1: Yeah.
0: Everybody knows it's not true. You cannot lie about economics to conservatives.
1: Right.
0: They remember that. And then everything that's gone along, and then we know he's concerned about prices. We know he was concerned about prices with tariffs, because that's why last December he took it off 200 products. And that's why, you know, he had to back off when the bond market nearly crashed. What was it, in April of 25?
1: Hmm.
0: Is it April 25?
1: Yeah.
0: Yeah, April 25. Yeah. The bond market nearly crashed. So he had to back off on tariffs there. He knew it.
1: Mm-hmm.
0: He knew it, and he was lying to the American public. Why? You don't lie about economics. You don't do it. And then when he said affordability is a hoax, and you can sit there, and every time he gives a speech, and talks about

0: how great the economy is. And this week talking about how great the economy is, and the article just touched on that. And you sit there and you say, because of this, this, this, this, and this, yet the only thing that affects people is the fact that their job is not covering the increase of prices. Whether Biden was worse or not doesn't matter. It's what they're dealing with today. And if you don't recognize that in politics, that's politics 101. And when we saw what happened to Biden, when Biden was out there every day you're out there telling the American public the economy is great and we haven't been selling the message to you, you lose another person.
1: Well, and the actions, we always say, forget the words, let's look at the actions. 200-plus food tariffs given an exemption last December. The beef thing, the Venezuelan oil, the red diesel, all of these things, what are you looking at doing?
0: Well, for God's sake,
1: if everything is great, you're looking to create, because especially with the 200-plus food tariff exemptions, on their website, they posted the reason for doing it, to save American families money.
0: Right.
1: Save the money from what? Tariffs. That's the exemption. The exemption is on tariffs.
0: Well, I think the point that just sent some fiscal conservatives that supported Trump just over the edge was when he said, okay, let's dump meat. I've made a deal to dump meat below market prices into the United States. And the same, he was promoting Venezuelan oil the other day.
1: Yeah.
0: We're going to sell it below market prices. Right. You're dumping oil, which is exactly what you ran against in 2016.
1: Yeah.
0: That's what you ran against.
1: Well, the steel tariff thing was all about dumping steel, right?
0: Yeah.
1: Remember?
0: Yeah. I mean, it's just like, you don't make any sense. It's as if you're just shooting from the hip. You have no economic philosophy. You're trying to manage a central government, one person running it all, trying to manipulate it here and there. And then when it's like, we need to take equity in this company, we need to take ownership in here. Socialism sucks. By the way, let's take more ownership of this company over here.
1: Well,
0: conservatives are not idiots.
1: And there's a clear difference between action and reaction. And right now, everything seems to be a reaction.
0: Yeah. The only thing that's about 100% the way it should be, saw Holman yesterday. See Holman on the CBS News. Holman was just, they should never had Stephen Miller in there.
1: Right.
0: You notice how he doesn't talk a lot about immigration anymore.
1: Right, right.
0: We are Red Eye Radio.
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3: Recent wet weather at the end of September in some of our nation's growing areas, perhaps reflected in USDA's latest crop progress report. Agriculture Department Chief Meteorologist Brad Rippey says for the period ending October 4th,
4: we do have some maturity delays, primarily across the eastern reaches of the Corn Belt, notably in Michigan. Only 30% of the corn fully mature. Another problem we are seeing is a deterioration in those corn conditions. We are seeing delays related both to rain and late development. So in Ohio, for example, 65% of the soybeans dropping leaves, 23 percentage points behind the five-year average. We did see that heavy rain that affected the Midwest also arcing across parts of the Great Plains and the northern panhandle of Texas and western Oklahoma. Parts of Kansas were hit by some very heavy showers. We'll have to keep an eye on the cotton crop in those areas to see if there was any degradation of quality.
3: I'm Rod Bain reporting for the U.S. Department of Agriculture in Washington, D.C.
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17: Council.

0: things. We're against things that are wrong.
1: Yeah. Never explaining exactly what those things might be. Yeah, it is laughable. It becomes...
0: Remember No Labels? For God's sakes. For God's sakes.
1: Have meetings with closed doors.
0: Meetings with closed doors, the No Labels party. Yeah. It was basically, we want to be the bigger BS party. We're not going to tell you what we're going to... Remember, they actually said that.
1: We don't want to tell you because then you'll criticize it.
0: Right. We don't want to tell you...
1: So you don't want to have a debate?
0: We don't want to tell you where we stand on the issues, because if we tell you where we stand on the issues, you might disagree with us.
1: Right.
0: So we're just going to be the party of pretend.
1: Right.
0: And the party of pretend has pulled in a bipartisan group of both Democrats and Republicans to pretend that they're a political party that will not take a position
1: yes.
0: on any issue.
1: Yeah. We want good things. We want to do away with bad things. Vote for us. We're the non-issues party.
0: God, it was ridiculous.
1: Yeah, it really was. The No Labels party. Well, because what they said was, we don't want to tell you what we stand for, because then people will start labeling.
0: Right.
1: And we're No Labels.
0: We're No
1: remember?
0: Labels, right.
1: We're the No Labels. We don't want labels. We are against labels.
0: And you just wonder, when they had their closed-door meetings, did anybody stand up and go, you people are a bunch of damn idiots.
1: Oh, man,
0: You're like children pretending, well, we want to have a political party that will appeal to everyone, so we're not going to tell you what we stand for.
1: I would have paid $5 American to be in any of those meetings.
0: Wow. Maybe a million Canadian?
1: I'm not paying any Canadian dollars.
0: Okay.
1: Ever. Sorry. I'm against that.
0: No, seriously, I would have loved
1: trying to buy a house on Lake America. You take that back, Mr. McNamara, whatever your name is.
0: Did you see?
1: Because that is your real
0: did
1: name.
0: Did you see it went viral yesterday. Mm. It showed because the Bills lost in New England.
1: Oh, yeah.
0: And Drake May's our quarterback.
1: Yeah.
0: Somebody had a new map and it was Lake Erie. It said Lake May.
1: Yeah.
0: Oh my gosh.
1: Yeah.
0: But yeah, you know, that's how, and that's why I don't expect anything from these mayors, because what are you going to get on the national level? How are you going to fight the DSA? Schumer couldn't win the DSA. Pelosi couldn't win against the DSA.
1: No.
0: Mayors of red states are going to start the movement. By the way, if I'm wrong on this, I will be the happiest person on the planet to say, wow, they're actually going more conservative and they're actually impacting the party.
1: Oh, I'd love to see that.
0: Yeah. I would love to be wrong on this.
1: Yeah.
0: But we saw... We've seen what happened with the Democratic Party. We saw what happened, you know, with the No Labels. These are the ones we need to get. There's people are too far right. People are too far left. I'm like, are you taking this from the Three Bears?
1: Well,
0: the porridge is too cold. The porridge is too hot.
1: Well,
0: this porridge is too right.
1: Are we getting
0: just right.
1: Are we getting to the total bizarro world now where, I mean, we're not, but I just want to ask the question. Where the liberals are becoming fiscal conservatives and the Republicans are becoming more socialist.
0: Do you want me to BS you or give you the true answer? No, that's not happening.
1: Well, I don't know.
0: Because of the Seattle mayor?
1: Yeah.
0: Okay.
1: Yeah. Ownership and companies. Well, first of all, how do you expect to remain the Seattle mayor when you say, oh, we can't raise taxes?
0: You know, I don't believe that the majority of Republicans are for government ownership. I don't think they agree with Trump on that. They may not say it out loud. The majority of Republicans do not agree.
1: Of course they don't.
0: The majority of Americans do not agree.
1: Of course they don't.
0: And the majority of Republicans do not agree that we should take equity in a Venezuelan oil company and dump that oil to compete against America.

0: life in prison, but he faced the death penalty twice and beat the death penalty both times. But finally, in the end, it caught up with him. And it was, I mean, it was just unreal how this guy was playing the system. And, you know, I kind of expected that from Brian Koberger, who killed the Idaho University students, and or who was convicted of doing that. And he, you know, there was just that smug attitude that he had in court. We saw this from Luigi, the man accused of killing Brian Thompson. You know, the smile in the courtroom. These people think that they won, or they think they're heroes. Because the left, in the case of Luigi, made Luigi a hero.
1: Just to note, he, Koberger, pleaded guilty. He wasn't found guilty.
0: Yeah. Right, right, yeah. Yes. Yeah. And so, which is effectively the same thing.
1: Right.
0: Yes. And so he was convicted, and I think that's the word I use or meant to use. So he's convicted of killing them. And the reason he's convicted is because of the overwhelming evidence. The reason he did the plea deal is because there was really no way around it. There was no way around the DNA evidence, you know, and there were a lot of frustrating moves along that way, but he just had this attitude throughout the entire thing that he was smarter than anybody else in the courtroom.
1: Bundy had that.
0: Yeah. Oh, Bundy.
1: Ted Bundy.
0: You remember
1: that,
0: Bundy
1: yeah.
0: coming out of the elevator in with the prosecutor?
1: Yeah.
0: They were escorting him and transporting him, I don't know, I guess to court or from court, I forget. And he comes out and he just takes over. He commandeers basically the entire press conference. He just, I mean, it was unbelievable.
1: And all the way,
0: Zac Efron played him in a movie on Netflix and did a pretty incredible job at doing it. Jim Parsons from Big Bang Theory played the prosecutor. And it was pretty incredible. But if you want to see, I always like the documentary better. When you can see the real footage, when they include the real footage. Because the documentary will remind you of how, you know, smug these people were, how arrogant they were, how evil they were in the things that they were finally convicted of doing.
1: Remember the death row interview when he talked to evangelist it was.
0: Mm.
1: I got mind blank here. Mm. And we told him that, you know, he did it because of pornography.
0: Mm. Yeah.
1: Like,
0: yeah.
1: No, shut up.
0: Yeah. Yeah. No.
1: I'll never forget with that.
0: Yeah.
1: You know, when that was like, blame everything, but,
0: right.
1: You know, but me. And,
0: yeah.
1: But you think about it. I mean, you know, that was unbelievable when he was, again, representing himself in court.
0: Oh, my God.
1: And confronting the witnesses.
0: Yeah.
1: And that was some of the most bizarre, with an incredible confidence.
0: Yeah.
1: You know, that he was going to win. And
0: right.
1: It's like, you're not going to win.
0: Right.
1: One wonders if that would have happened with what we have with DNA technology today.
0: Yeah.
1: Whether he would have done that or
0: yeah,
1: just pleaded
0: right,
1: guilty.
0: Right, yeah.
1: Because that's the point now with DNA. You can't beat it.
0: Well, you know, with Brian Koberger, they found it through 23andMe or one of the ancestry sites.
1: Yeah.
0: And it was a relative that basically, and it wasn't his DNA they found at his father's house. When he had gone back to his father's house, his father drove, and they drove back to his father's house, and he was there. It's actually his father's DNA that they got out of the trash there at that house. But that matched and showed it to be the paternal DNA of a paternal line of the DNA that was found at the scene, which could only be Brian Koberger. And that was it. That was the death knell.
1: That's considered now, and it wasn't even probably 10 years ago, but it's considered legit science now.
0: Oh, yeah. No, there are the DNA, if you think about how many people they have in a lab right now that are part of the investigation, there are specialists that work in DNA that work through companies like 23andMe and everything else. So

0: been working in radio and got out, and then I was still working as a club DJ, and then I was making decent money as a machinist. And I was working overtime like you can't imagine, and spinning tunes on the weekend.
1: Yeah.
0: Spinning.
1: Yeah.
0: Because I was actually spinning records.
1: Spinning records. Yeah.
0: spinning records. At stage one, mm-hmm. Harvey Weinstein's place.
1: Yeah. Yeah.
0: Yes, I actually did work for, I never met him. He owned the club, though. They were.
1: Right. You weren't his type, apparently. Yeah.
0: Harvey and Corky Productions. Mm-hmm. It was Harvey and Corky that were rock promoters in Buffalo. They went to University of Buffalo.
1: Mm-hmm.
0: That's where Harvey Weinstein came from. That was his, but I never saw him at the club. But I do remember when he said, or somebody was saying, I don't know if it was him or somebody was saying, well, you know, it was different back then. Sexual harassment was you know, more allowed. No, it wasn't.
1: It was never acceptable.
0: It was never, ever acceptable. Well, it might have been in the 1850s. I don't know. But it certainly wasn't when I was working there in really 79, 80, 81 is when I was working at really at stage one. Yeah, that would have been it. Yeah, because that would have been the last. Yeah, that was the last time in that period. And then I went into radio for a while. Then I was back to being a club DJ back in the mid-80s again. But while I was still in radio. But I don't ever remember a depression. I remember I was as optimistic as could be as to where I could go. I wasn't sure where I was going, but I was making good money and saving some money, and so I was, you know, actually pretty good. But I just hit it. But I wouldn't look at it the same way. What I look at, the biggest problem that the Trump administration is, when you come out of the gate and he lied about tariffs and said that foreign companies would pay for it, and it was an obvious lie, you lost some conservatives right there. Because the question is, why are you lying about that? And he still says it today. He'll still say it.
1: Yeah.
0: Everybody knows it's not true. You cannot lie about economics to conservatives.
1: Right.
0: They remember that. And then everything that's gone along. And then we know he's concerned about prices. We know he was concerned about prices with tariffs, because that's why last December he took it off 200 products. And that's why, you know, he had to back off when the bond market nearly crashed. What was it, in April April 25. The bond market nearly crashed, so he had to back off on tariffs there. He knew it.
1: Mm-hmm.
0: He knew it, and he was lying to the American public. Why? You don't lie about economics. You don't do it. And then when he said affordability is a hoax, and you can sit there, and every time he gives a speech and talks about how great the economy is, and this week talking about how great the economy is, and the article just touched on that, and you sit there and you say, because of this, this, this, this, and this, yet the only thing that affects people is the fact that their job is not covering the increase of prices. Whether Biden was worse or not doesn't matter. It's what they're dealing with today. And if you don't recognize that in politics, that's politics 101. And when we saw what happened to Biden, when Biden was out there every day you're out there telling the American public the economy is great, and we haven't been selling the message to you, you lose another person.
1: Well, and the actions, we always say, forget the words, let's look at the actions. 200 plus food tariffs given an exemption last December. The beef thing, the Venezuelan oil, the red diesel, all of these things, what are you looking at doing?
0: Well, for God's sake.
1: If everything is great, you're looking to create, because especially with the 200 plus food tariff exemptions, on their website, they posted the reason for doing it: to save American families money.
0: Right.
1: Save the money from what? Tariffs. That's the exemption. The exemption is on tariffs.
0: Well, I think the point that just sent some fiscal conservatives that supported Trump just over the edge was when he said, okay, let's dump meat. I've made a deal to dump meat below market prices into the United States. And the same, he was promoting Venezuelan oil the other day.
1: Yeah.
0: We're going to sell it below

0: We are Red Eye Radio. He's Eric Carly, and I'm Gary McNamara. So, with all the criticism that I have for the administration and Republicans in general for not being more conservative, I still have no choice, and I don't need an excitement level. You don't need to excite me. I'm going to vote.
1: Right.
0: I'm going to vote Republican across the board.
1: Yeah.
0: Because
1: no way I'm voting the other way.
0: You got it.
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0: ABC News, I'm Sherry Preston. Amid protests at Cornell University over the allegations of rape at a frat, ABC News is learning more about what the members of that fraternity did to try to deal with it afterwards. Here's ABC's Aaron Katursky.
1: ABC News reviewed text messages some of the frat brothers exchanged that appear to show a scramble to contain the fallout after Cornell temporarily suspended the Chi Phi chapter. When was the last time you spoke to Jane Doe? The fraternity president asked. Yesterday. What's the plan of action? Should I call her? I don't think she would have reported this. ABC News also obtained videos of interviews with witnesses, one of whom tells Cornell investigators the fraternity brothers tried to get their story straight.
0: Secretary of State Marco Rubio calls for transparency from Russia amid worries about the death of a worker at a plague research institute in Siberia. The $81 billion deal merging Skydance with Warner Brothers is done. The two companies officially finishing the deal this morning. This is ABC News.
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3: KOH News time is 6:31. Here's the latest from the KOH News Center. I'm Don Marchand. Fire officials say that the Bull Fire, which started October 2nd near Verdi, has burned approximately 1,529 acres and is now more than 40% contained. The fire threatened roughly 2,000 homes in the Verdi, Somerset, and Mogul areas. The good news is officials say forward progress has been stopped and evacuation orders have been lifted. The federal government has also approved a fire management assistance grant for the fire. The grant can cover up to 75% of eligible firefighting costs, including equipment, supplies, and firefighter mobilization. Officials say the fire was human-caused, but the exact circumstances remain under investigation. Residents are still being asked to avoid the fire area and keep roads clear for emergency crews. Drivers using U.S. 395 north of Reno should expect delays beginning today. The Nevada Department of Transportation is reducing lanes between the Reno Spaghetti Bowl and the North McCarran Boulevard as crews continue bridge resurfacing work. During the daytime, from 6 a.m. to 8 p.m., the highway will be reduced to two lanes in each direction. At night, from 8 p.m. to 6 a.m., traffic will be reduced to one lane in each direction. The restrictions are scheduled to continue through October 12th. Drivers are encouraged to allow extra time to consider alternate routes, especially during peak travel periods. The Food Bank of Northern Nevada is providing free meals to children and teens ages 2 through 18 this week through its Kids Cafe program. Meals are available at several locations in Reno and Sparks, including the North Valley's Library, Sparks Library, Downtown Reno Library, Mariposa Academy, and Sierra View Library. The program runs through Friday, October 9th. Children do not need to be enrolled in another program to participate, and all meals must be eaten on site. For families looking for additional information, you can go to the Food Bank of Northern Nevada's website. They have a complete schedule of meal locations and times. The City of Reno, in partnership with Dean's Future Scholars, inviting families to the fifth annual Trunk or Treat event. That, according to the Reno of City website. The event will take place Thursday, October 29th from 4 to 6 p.m. at Tegelia's Paradise Park at 2745 Elementary Drive. It is free and open to the public. The family-friendly event is offering candy, games, music, and more as a safe, accessible environment. Participating vehicles will be parked in the adjacent lot to El Rancho Drive. Costumes are encouraged but not required. The city's Parks and Recreation, Community Engagement and Services, Fire and Police Departments will all be there to participate, along with community partners and organizations. More Reno events are listed on the city's event page. The man convicted in the 2009 shooting at Fort Hood has learned how he'll die as he sits in death row. Jim Ryan reports.
4: This is Jim Ryan. On an autumn day in 2009, Army psychiatrist Nidal Hassan, angry at the U.S. for its occupation of Iraq and Afghanistan, opened fire inside a medical facility at Fort Hood in central Texas, killing 13 and wounding 30. He was tried in a military court and sentenced to die, but is still sitting on death row. President Trump has now approved his execution by firing squad. No time or date has been set. Jim Ryan, ABC News.
3: In sports, the University of Nevada football team returns to Mountain West Conference play this weekend when they travel to El Paso, Texas to take on the UTEP Miners. The Pack enters the game 1-3 on the year, while the Miners sit at 1-4. According to ESPN this morning, the Pack has been installed as an 8.5-point favorite, with the total sitting at 49.5. That game will kick at 4 p.m. our time Saturday and can be seen on Fox Sports 1. And the divisional round of the Major League Baseball playoffs continued yesterday, with the Chicago White Sox knocking off the Guardians in Cleveland 4-3. That puts the Sox one game away from advancing to the American League Championship Series. Same goes for the Tampa Bay Rays, who beat the New York Yankees 5-2. That puts the Rays up 2-0 in their best-of-5 series with the Pinstripers. That's the latest from the KOH News Center. I'm Don Marchand. Time for a look at right now traffic on Reno's Morning News. Here's Kristen Snow.
5: Well, good morning and happy Tuesday. Area roads not looking too bad, though. However, let's start with a traffic accident. If you're in the Carson City area, US 50 at Edmonds Drive, that is creating some congestion if you happen to be in that area. A little closer to home here, we've got some slowdown coming out of the North Valley. It's a little bit of light traffic at Golden Valley. A bit further up between North McCarran and Audi Boulevard, up on North McCarran itself, we've got some slow and go both directions between 395 and Pyramid Way, and we've got some traffic I-80 East between Vista Boulevard and Lockwood. From the KOH Right Now Traffic Center, I'm Kristen Snow.
6: Good morning, I'm KOH's Lindsay Matherly with your First Alert weather forecast. We're done talking about rain. We've got sunny skies and dry conditions on tap for the rest of the week. Temperatures are going to warm up to near record levels over the next couple of days, including this afternoon. We're calling for a high of 87 degrees here in Reno, the record high 88. Tonight, overnight low of 54, and then tomorrow, mostly sunny, and we have the best chance to actually break the record tomorrow. We're calling for a high of 88 degrees, with the old record being 87.
7: And right now, as we check our strategically placed thermometers, just a couple of them this morning, didn't have a lot of time earlier, 56 degrees here at KOH Radio Center. Carson City checking in with 53 degrees. 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And we thank you for your patience. Technical difficulties, all seems to be in order. For now, anyway. I'm Ross Mitchell, Kristen Snow, the Right Now Traffic Center, Don Marchand at the Anchor Editor's Desk. Wall Street Updates with John Sanchez at 23 and 53 past the hour. Well, Halloween is coming up here, and the scariest part of Halloween this year, trick-or-treating anyway, could be the price of the treats, as we are joined by national correspondent Jim Ryan. Jim, good morning. How expensive are they this year?
8: A lot. Well, they're slightly more expensive than last year, yep. But they were very expensive last year. And yeah, inflation, tariffs, bad growing conditions in parts of the world that grow cocoa, it's all conspiring to raise the price of Halloween. But it's not just the candy, it's also the decorations, it's the costumes, it's even greeting cards that go with it. The consumer's going to budget about $115 per person this year for Halloween, $115.
7: Really?
8: Collectively, $13.5 billion nationally. And yes, tariffs are having an impact. The National Retail Federation says about 79% of shoppers do expect prices on Halloween items to be higher, mainly because of the tariffs. But other things are playing into it as well, Ross.
7: So if you have, you know, three kids, $115 per person per household, that gets right up there pretty quickly.
8: Well, it does, absolutely. And kids aren't the only ones dressing up.
7: That's right.
8: The NRF, the Retail Federation, says that adults are wearing costumes, even pets. For kids, the most popular costumes this year are Spider-Man, a random superhero, a princess, and a witch. For adults, a witch, a vampire, Batman, and Spider-Man. If you want to dress up your pet, Ross, the most popular costume this year is a pumpkin for both dogs and cats.
7: You know, I've never done that, but I know a lot of people who do dress up their pets for Halloween. And I'm just wondering, seems that as candy prices go up, the size of the candy bars get smaller. Have you noticed that?
8: Inflation.
7: Yeah. Absolutely.
8: And so We are paying more. We're paying more for that bag of Reese's peanut butter cups, and in many cases getting less because of shrinkflation. Now, a lot of the consumers realize that manufacturers are trying to eat some of that. So if they're being charged higher prices from suppliers because of tariffs coming into this country, some of the manufacturers are saying, you know what, we want to keep our customers, so let's go ahead and just absorb that cost and not pass it on to consumers. But in other cases, you're finding that prices are dramatically higher than they were just a couple of years ago.
7: And I think the days of giving out full-sized candy bars for Halloween are pretty much a thing of the past.
8: Some people, in fact, you'll see it on Twitter or on TikTok, people are handing out potatoes, and kids are actually loving it.
7: All right. Well, you never know. As long as you get something for the bag, I guess, it's better than nothing at all. Jim Ryan, as always, thanks for joining us, and happy Halloween in advance.
8: All right.
7: Take care, and we'll talk to you again soon.
8: See ya.
7: Thanks, Jim. ABC's Jim Ryan for us in Dallas-Fort Worth this morning. KOH News Time, 641.
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7: KOH News Time 645. And that's time to get the scoop from the Goop. 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
19: A Better Life with Dr. Sanjay Gupta.
20: Do you do a lot of your eating late at night? Well, it might be worth paying extra attention to how your gut feels. Early research presented at this big gastroenterology meeting looked at more than 11,000 people and found that those who ate a quarter of their daily calories after 9 p.m. while under stress were up to 2.5 times more likely to have problems such as constipation or diarrhea. Late eating alone didn't do it. It was that combination of late night eating and stress that seemed to cause the problem. Now, this research is early, doesn't prove causation, but the advice that follows I think is good either way. Stop eating 3 to 4 hours before bed so that your body can rest instead of digest. If you do need a bite, keep it small and light, and do your best to unwind before you hit the sack. I'm Dr. Sanjay Gupta, helping you live a better life.
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7: 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Here's Kristen Snow.
5: Well, good morning. Still seeing a little light traffic coming out of the North Valleys between Golden and Panther Valley. A bit further down between Parr Boulevard and Audi Boulevard. Traffic is picking up on North McCarran, both directions between 395 and Pyramid Way. If you're coming out of Spanish Springs, some light traffic southbound between Eagle Canyon and Highland Ranch Parkway. Both directions at the Nugget Avenue overpass in Sparks. A little bit heavier traffic northbound South McCarran between Greg Street right now and Nugget Avenue. And I-80 East between Vista Boulevard and Lockwood. KOH right now traffic center, I'm Kristen Snow.
6: I'm call away to Lindsay Matherly with your First Alert weather forecast. It may be cool when you're heading out the door this morning, but this afternoon we're going to be near record-breaking levels. Our daytime high today should be 87 degrees with mostly sunny skies and light winds 10 to 15 miles per hour. Tomorrow, mostly sunny with a high of 88, and that would be a new record high for the day. And we're going to stay in the upper 80s Thursday and Friday before a big cool down this weekend.
7: Now 53 degrees Carson City, and we're holding 56 here at KOH Radio Center.
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7: 6:49 as our news watch continues. Here's Jennifer Geiper.
26: If you recently bought an iPhone 18 Pro Max, you may want to hold on to the box. Forbes reports some devices are experiencing connectivity problems on AT&T, which can cause users to lose cell service. Apple says some affected phones may need to be replaced, while AT&T is contacting customers who may need a software update. If your phone is working normally, Apple recommends installing the latest software to help prevent issues. More than 122,000 cases of Gatorade are recalled over undeclared food dyes. According to the FDA, the recalled Gatorade Lemon Lime, Lemon Lime Zero, Gatorade Orange, and Orange Zero were distributed in 37 states. Side effects of these dyes could include a mild rash or allergic type asthma. Worldwide life expectancy is almost back to pre-COVID pandemic levels. Tammy Trujillo has details.
0: The World Health Organization releasing a report on global health estimates. It shows the average person lived to 73.3 years in 2023. Life expectancy was 73.4 years just prior to the pandemic in 2019. Non-communicable diseases accounted for about three quarters of the deaths in 2023, much higher than the 58% in the year 2000. Cardiovascular diseases remain the leading cause of death.
26: After a more than two-decade-long career, Lionel Messi begins his retirement after taking to the soccer pitch for the last time today for Argentina. The White Sox are still perfect in the postseason after topping the Guardians 4-3 in Game 2 of the ALDS from Progressive Field. White Sox outfielder Braden Montgomery says of his teammates,
1: "It's been special to see the bonds that they've formed and the things that they've learned and just what they look like as big leaguers and remembering what they looked like before that."
26: Cleveland hopes to salvage its season when it visits Chicago for Game 3 tomorrow. The opening bell rings later this morning after stocks closed higher Monday to start off the trading week. I'm Jennifer Kuiper.
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7: KOH News Time 6:53 as we get our first look at Wall Street, the opening numbers, brokerage upgrades and downgrades this morning. Here is John Sanchez, and happy Tuesday, sir.
28: Happy Tuesday, sir. Thank you so much. All right, we're at record territory, Ross, on the NASDAQ and the S&P. Off to a great start here. Let's go to the Dow first, up 309 right now, 0.60% gain. We're at 51,579. NASDAQ higher by 154 points, 0.56%, and the S&P gaining 45 points, a 0.58% rise to 7,819. All right, no reports on the calendar today. Let's give you your oil update here. We're down $1.52 at $87.91 a barrel. Gold up $28.50, $4,185.30 an ounce, and down 1 basis point on the 10-year Treasury yield at 5.3%. All right, let's go to the upgrades and downgrades of the morning. On the upgrade side of things, we'll start off with DG, Dollar General. It's higher by 2.63%, or $3.14, to $122.46. XP rising 3.25%, or 92 cents, to $29.08. Next upgrade is Rio Tinto, but it's down $1.34, 1.4% loss, to $94.32. Next is Procter & Gamble, higher by $1.29, 0.83%, to $147.18. JetBlue upgraded, but up just 4 cents at $4.11. And then we move on to Corteva. It is higher by $1.23, 9.26. 10.17%. Good morning, Kristen. $13.66 gain. Let's see. Cleveland Cliffs gaining just 7 cents on the upgrade to $12.27. Boyd Gaming got an upgrade. $1.99 move here. 2.89% gain to $70.74. And the final upgrade is going to be BorgWarner. It is higher by $2.75, 4.56% to $63.01. On the downgrade side, we have Dow Component Nike losing 18 cents, 0.5% to $33.78. And then Goosehead Insurance, love that name, down $2.01, 4.35% loss to $44.17. And then I'll wrap it up with Sentinel One, downgraded but up 76 cents, 2.95% to $26.18 a share. Dow's up 344, NASDAQ gaining 169, the S&P's up 50. I'll be back in 30 minutes for all locals. From the office of Sanchez Gulf Capital Management, I'm John Sanchez, News Talk 780 KOH.
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4: Here we choose time 657 as we check right now traffic and weather together. First up, here's Kristen Snow.
5: Well, good morning. Area roads actually looking pretty good. We've got a little light traffic right now, 395 south between Parr Boulevard and Audi Boulevard. Some spotty slow and go up on North McCarran both directions between 395 and Pyramid Way. If you're coming out of Spanish Springs, though, that's where we've got some congestion at this time, southbound 445 between Eagle Canyon and Highland Ranch Parkway. And last but certainly not least, both directions at the Nugget Avenue overpass in Sparks. From the KOH right now on Traffic Center, I'm Kristen Snow.
6: I'm Cole 8's Lindsay Matherly with your First Alert weather forecast. Expect mostly sunny skies today, warming up to 87 degrees here in Reno with light winds 10 to 15 miles per hour. Tonight, overnight low of 54, and then tomorrow, mostly sunny here in Reno, warming up to a high of 88 degrees. We're expecting daytime highs in the upper 70s around Lake Tahoe, so everybody's going to be warming up this afternoon. Could get a little bit warmer tomorrow. We're going to stay dry through this week, and then by the weekend, a big cool down. In fact, our daytime highs in Reno could be back in the 60s by Sunday.
4: 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KOH News Time, 6:58, and today is National Taco Day. Did you know that? It's also a Tuesday, Taco Tuesday, and yes, that's intentional. But unlike most holidays, you'll be hard-pressed to find anyone who refuses to celebrate, because pretty much everybody loves tacos, right? Here are some taco-related stats from polled surveys and reports online. 2% of Americans have never eaten a taco. 90% of us, adults anyway, like to eat tacos, and about 83% say they eat Mexican food at least once a month. 17% say they eat it weekly. 71% of us prefer our tacos over burritos. And 53% of Americans prefer the soft taco shells. You can put me in that group. 47% the hard taco shells. Did you know the average hard taco fan eats 7.3 tacos a month? Now, they're more likely to enjoy spicy foods, more likely to be a dog person, and more likely to say they're an extrovert. By the way, Arizona residents eat the most tacos in one sitting, with 10% of state residents there surveyed claiming they eat six or more in one sitting. Wow. So, asked for the one topping that can ruin a taco, cilantro was the most popular. I would probably concur with that answer as well. KOH News Time, 6:59. Good morning and happy Tuesday, the 6th of October. Just ahead on Reno's Morning News Plus for this Tuesday, for this Taco Tuesday, your Sean Hannity Morning Minute. All coming up.
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9: KBUL HD2 from ABC News. I'm Sherry Preston. It's now a done deal. Paramount has closed on the $81 billion takeover of Warner Brothers Discovery. The company's completing the deal this morning, ushering in a new Hollywood giant. The new name, simply Skydance, which now owns not only Paramount and Warner Brothers, but also HBO Max, CNN, CBS, and Paramount Plus. Fears in Russia over a possible case of pneumonic plague. A worker at the Anti-Plague Research Institute in Siberia has died, and now there are reports that hundreds of people are being monitored, even though Russia has released very few details.
10: I think it's incumbent upon Russia to obviously share more information with the world. That's what they should do. That's what we hope they will do.
9: That's Secretary of State Marco Rubio during a trip to Iceland. President Trump campaigning in reliably red Nebraska a month ahead of the midterms and suggesting Iran could take out two California cities.
11: President Trump facing growing criticism after suggesting Iran could, quote, take out Los Angeles or San Diego, two American cities run by Democrats.
12: They can take out a city. Let them take out Los Angeles. Let them take out San Diego. This is a very small price to pay, and it's going to be over with very soon.
11: Those comments sparking fierce backlash from Democratic leaders in California.
9: ABC's Rachel Scott. With the war in Iran spiking gas and diesel fuel costs, the president now allowing truckers to use tax-exempt diesel, normally set aside only for tractors and other large equipment. Protests on the Cornell campus following the lawsuit filed by Jane Doe, who says she was raped by several men in the Chi Phi frat house 2 years ago.
13: A campus protest called on Cornell to revoke degrees and fire university administrators. Anger over Cornell's handling of the allegations turning violent, vandals smashing the glass doors of the administration building and sending a message in spray paint saying in part, rapists are protected.
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14: KOH News time is 7:02. Here's the latest from the KOH News Center. I'm Don Marchand. Shots fired in the 1900 block of Prater Way led to an arrest back on October 1st. That according to the Sparks Police Department. Officers responded to the area after receiving multiple shot spotter notifications around 11:30 p.m., Following an investigation, police took 26-year-old Abraham Puelos into custody on a slew of charges, including carrying a concealed weapon without a permit and discharging a firearm in public. Nevada Department of Wildlife officials safely captured a mother bear and her two cubs. This happened on Sunday after the animals were spotted at Rancho San Rafael Regional Park. Endow says that it received its first report of the bears around 3 p.m., As calls and sightings increased, game wardens and wildlife biologists responded to the park. The bears were not acting aggressively or causing problems, but because of the number of people that were in the park, wildlife officials decided to tranquilize them as a precaution. After several hours, crews safely darted the three bears. Endow identified them as an adult female, estimated to be around 10 years old, and her two female cubs. No members of the public, Endow staff, or bears were injured. Fire crews from the Sparks Fire Department and the Truckee Meadows Fire Protection District responded to a structure fire in the 1200 block of Lillibrook Court in Spanish Springs yesterday. Officials say the fire was knocked down quickly and crews remained on the scene for the overhaul process. A fire investigator was called to the scene. No injuries were reported among firefighters or members of the public. Officials say that REMSA was providing EMS standby and 18 fire personnel helped contain that blaze. Several reports say the Fly Dubai co-pilot accused of stabbing his captain was planning to crash the passenger jet at Tel Aviv's main airport. Wendy Swanson has more.
15: The co-pilot reportedly told investigators that after he subdued the pilot, he intended to obtain landing clearances, then hit Ben-Gurion Airport. Reports also indicate the accused man acted alone. UAE authorities, who are leading the investigation, said Saturday the co-pilot attacked the captain with a crash axe in an attempted terrorist attack aboard the Israel-bound plane. I'm Wendy Swanson.
14: Former American Idol contestant Caleb Flynn has been sentenced to life in prison without parole in Ohio for murdering his wife. Flynn maintained his innocence, in a tearful statement before Judge Jeanine Pratt handed down her sentence.
16: Your actions, Mr. Flynn, were abhorrent. The layers of deceit, manipulation, and cruelty that you have shown are quite honestly impossible to fathom.
14: Pratt also told Flynn that he used his faith to manipulate the lives of others. Prosecutors say Flynn shot his wife, Ashley Flynn, twice in the back of the head while she was sleeping in bed. He initially called 911 and claimed an intruder had shot her inside their Ohio home. Investigators allege Flynn killed his wife so he could continue his relationship with his mistress and also benefit from his wife's death. The jury found him guilty of murder and related charges after less than 3 hours of deliberations. In sports, the early betting lines are out for the Las Vegas Raiders and San Francisco 49ers for this upcoming weekend's games. The Raiders will travel to New England to take on the Patriots. According to ESPN, the Raiders are 3.5-point underdogs with a total of 45.5. The San Francisco 49ers will be in Seattle to take on the defending Super Bowl champions. The Niners are currently 2.5-point underdogs to the Hawks, with a total sitting at 47.5. That's the latest from the KOH News Center. I'm Don Marchand. Time for a look at right now traffic on Reno's Morning News. Here's Kristen Snow.
5: Well, good morning. Very light traffic out there. We do have some slowing, though. Southbound 395 between Parr and Audi. Light traffic both directions up on North McCarran between El Rancho and Pyramid Way. Both directions at Nugget Avenue in our little trouble area is southbound 445 Pyramid Highway out of Spanish Springs with some heavy traffic and slowing between Eagle Canyon and Highland Ranch Parkway. From the KOH Right Now Traffic Center, I'm Kristen Snell.
6: Good morning. I'm KOH's Lindsay Matherly with your First Alert weather forecast. We're done talking about rain. We've got sunny skies and dry conditions on tap for the rest of the week. Temperatures are going to warm up to near record levels over the next couple of days, including this afternoon. We're calling for a high of 87 degrees here in Reno, the record high 88. Tonight, overnight low of 54, and then tomorrow, mostly sunny, and we have the best chance to actually break the record tomorrow. We're calling for a high of 88 degrees, with the old record being 87.
4: Thank you, Linz. We've dropped a bit. Carson City now down to 48 degrees, and we've dropped to 53 here at KOH Radio Center. 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

0: KOH News Time 707. Good morning and welcome into Reno's Morning News Plus for Tuesday, the 6th of October. I'm Ross Mitchell. I thank you for joining us. Don Marchand at the Anchor Editor's Desk. Kristen Snow in the Right Now Traffic Center. John Sanchez keeping us apprised fiscally with Wall Street updates at 23 and 53 past the hour. And because of some technical difficulties, we were not able to bring you our good news segment in the first hour, so let's do that right now, shall we?
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0: All right, well, a Texas high school football team gave a senior by the name of Mason Wisnowski a moment he'll never forget. Mason has Down syndrome. Before the game started, they handed him the ball and let him score a touchdown. Members of the offensive line lifted him onto their shoulders and carried him off the field as the crowd cheered. Here's Mason and his family.
6: Little play here for a young man receiving the ball, and he'll score a touchdown.
7: Hands, put your hands together for number 39, Mason Wisnowski.
8: Awesome. I feel happy.
9: All the people involved made that happen for him, and we're just so thankful for it.
0: Yeah, Mason sprinted 30 yards into the end zone, and everybody went crazy, as you heard there, before the game started. And Mason's touchdown before kickoff was the best play of the night, by the way. In New York City, they have a new click-to-cancel rule. We need that here. It just went into effect. And here is how it works. The law says that it has to be as easy to cancel a subscription as it is to sign up for one. How nice is that, huh? Under the rule, businesses must clearly disclose pricing, billing schedules, and cancellation options before customers agree to a subscription. Companies can also let people cancel using the same method they used to sign up. Matter of fact, they have to let them do that. So online signups can no longer require a phone call to cancel. How cool is that, right? And in Colorado, Evergreen High School just crowned two very popular members of the school as homecoming royalty. They're therapy dogs, Polenta and Noreen. The dogs have been helping students and staff since a school shooting rocked the community last year. They offer comfort in the hallways, counseling offices, even during tests. The pups are there to help all day long, and the students say spending time with them helps ease the stress and the anxiety. And there you have it, a roundup of good news stories this morning here on News Talk 780. KOH. Just a moment, we'll take a look back at some significant items that happened on this day in history and the people involved. KOH News Time 710.
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5: This is not headline news. It's National Taco Day, which in 2024 was moved to the first Tuesday of October, so it would always be Taco Tuesday. Because in America, we like to prioritize important things. Peacock is getting a show based on Fast and Furious because its subscriber growth has been slow and apathetic. A researcher at a Russian plague laboratory has died of a mysterious infection.
8: Good morning.
5: So the next time you think your job is the worst in the world, remind yourself you're not a researcher at a Russian plague laboratory. 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Unlike the Kardashians, who amassed a collection of the world's largest cans. This is not headline news.
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17: Waking up on the right side. 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
18: The next census that determines America's political representation, billions of dollars in federal funding, will take place after Donald Trump leaves the White House, but his administration is moving now to leave his mark on the count, and former Census Bureau officials and advocates are critical of the president and are cautioning that some of the changes being put into place now by the agency could be difficult for a future administration to reverse in time for the 2030 census count, particularly Trump's attempts to remove undocumented immigrants from the total count. Why would they be counted when they're not supposed to be here in the first place? And the fact that they are counted tells me that we've had nothing but institutionalized corruption.
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0: 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Here's Kristen Snow.
21: Good morning. Continuing to see area roads looking pretty good. We do have some slowing out of the North Valleys in areas between Golden Valley and Audi Boulevard. Light traffic up on North McCarran, both directions between Northtown Lane and Pyramid Way. Both directions at Nugget Avenue. And lastly, 445 Pyramid Highway southbound out of Spanish Springs between Eagle Canyon and Highland Ranch Parkway. All other Northern Nevada roads looking fantastic. Drive safely from the KOH Right Now Traffic Center. I'm Kristen Snow.
22: I'm KOH's Lindsay Matherly with your First Alert weather forecast. It may be cool when you're heading out the door this morning, but this afternoon we're going to be near record-breaking levels. Our daytime high today should be 87 degrees with mostly sunny skies and light winds 10 to 15 miles per hour. Tomorrow, mostly sunny with a high of 88, and that would be a new record high for the day. And we're going to stay in the upper 80s Thursday and Friday before a big cool down this weekend.
0: And right now we've got 51 degrees. Dayton, Carson City checking with 48 degrees. 51 Spanish Springs and 53 degrees here at KOH Radio Center. 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

0: Trump heads to Maryland today for another rally ahead of the midterm elections. The Pentagon says that Nedal Hassan, the former Army psychiatrist sentenced to death for the 2009 mass shooting at Fort Hood, Texas, will be executed by firing squad. Mark Mayfield reports.
1: The move marks the first U.S. military execution in more than six decades. In a statement, Pentagon spokesperson Sean Parnell said Defense Secretary Pete Hegseth recommended the execution, which was subsequently approved by President Trump. Military officials have not announced when or where the execution will take place. Under Army policy, an execution must be carried out within 150 days of presidential approval, but no sooner than 60 days after authorization. The attack killed 13 people and wounded 32 others.
0: New York Governor Kathy Hochul is declaring a state of emergency over measles.
2: There are more than 100 cases so far this year in the state, with most of them in rural areas. The emergency declaration is aimed at bolstering the state's response to address measles. That includes expanding the number of vaccine administrators. Now includes paramedics, pharmacists, and midwives. Health officials say people getting sick are mostly the unvaccinated. This doctor is weighing in.
3: The bottom line is, if you know you had measles, and technically if you can prove that you had two shots, you're immune.
2: Governor Kathy Hochul says no one should get seriously ill or die from a vaccine-preventable disease. In New York, I'm Scott Pringle.
0: Amazon's Fall Prime Big Deal Days are officially live today through midnight tomorrow. 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I'm Jennifer Kuiper.
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0: KOH News Time 7:23 as we check in with John Sanchez for another Wall Street update and a look at local stocks in the mix this time as well. John, how we doing?
1: Still holding strong, Russ. Still holding strong. 263 gain on the Dow, 0.51%. NASDAQ up 187.68%. And the S&P rising 49 points or 0.62%. All right, time for our locals. Look real good here, except for the gold miners. We'll start with Amazon, up 0.95%, $2.42 gain to $253.82. Second best is Apple, gaining 80 cents, or not second best, but next in line. Apple up 81 cents, 0.26% gain to $333.78. Have gold prices up $25.70, but that's not enough to help the miners. They got small losses here. Barrick's down 19 cents, 0.47% at $39.81 a share. Newmont lower by $1.07, 0.96% at $114.71. Bank of America. America's up 36 cents, 54.33, and Wells Fargo a 26 cent rise to 81.70. 10-year yield right now down 2 basis points at a yield of 5.29%. So not having too bad of an impact on the home builders. D.R. Horton posting a gain of 51 cents, 0.38% to 133.74. Lennar's up 2.3% or $1.71. KB Home's up 0.74%. Pulte's up about 77 cents, 0.68%. Wrapping up with Tesla with a small gain of $2.77 to $381.50 a share.

0: 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I'll see you in 30 minutes for gold, oil, and bonds. From the office of Sanchez Gaunt Capital Management, I'm John Sanchez, Newstalk 780 KOH.
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1: Right now, traffic on KOH 728. Here's Kristen Snow.
8: Well, good morning. Traffic picking up just a little bit, specifically out of the North Valleys between Stead and Panther Valley, a bit further down between North McCarran and Audi Boulevard. Got some slowing, 580 south between Plum and Moana, up on North McCarran both directions between Clearacre and Pyramid Way. Still seeing that same congestion in Sparks at Nugget Avenue, and coming out of Spanish Springs, we're still congested there as well, between Eagle Canyon and Highlander Ranch Parkway. From the KOH Right Now Traffic Center, I'm Kristen Snow.
9: I'm KOH's Lindsay Matherly with your First Alert weather forecast. Expect mostly sunny skies today, warming up to 87 degrees here in Reno with light winds 10 to 15 miles per hour. Tonight, overnight low of 54, and then tomorrow, mostly sunny here in Reno, warming up to a high of 88 degrees. We're expecting daytime highs in the upper 70s around Lake Tahoe, so everybody's going to be warming up this afternoon. Could get a little bit warmer tomorrow. We're going to stay dry through this week, and then by the weekend, a big cool down. In fact, our daytime highs in Reno could be back in the 60s by Sunday.
1: 48 Carson City, Dayton checking it with 51 degrees. 53 Cold Springs, Spanish Springs with 51 degrees. And we're holding 53 here at KOH Radio Center.
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1: The Iowa Wage and Labor Department claimed a man owning a small farm was not paying proper wages to his help, and sent an agent to interview him. Guy says, I need a list of your employees and how much you pay them. Farmer says, well, they're my hired hands. One has been with me 4 years, the other for three. I pay them each $600 a week, plus free room and board. The cook has been here for 18 months. I pay her $500 a month, plus free room and board. Then there's the halfwit that works here about 18 hours a day, takes home $10 a week, and I buy him a bottle of bourbon every week. Agent said, now that's the guy I want to talk to. I want to talk to the halfwit. Farmer looked at him and said, you're talking to him. Isn't that the way it goes? Plenty of news and information. We'll check out some broken news coming up in the next half hour right here.
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11: ABC News, I'm Sherry Preston. It's official. The Skydance Paramount deal is complete. The $81 billion takeover of Warner Brothers Discovery now creates the biggest movie studio in the country and combines networks like CNN and CBS, as well as HBO Max and Paramount Plus. A scientist in Russia who worked at a lab specializing in pneumonic plague has died. Secretary of State Marco Rubio talking about it as hundreds of people are now being monitored.
12: Anytime you hear that there's some disease that infected someone in a lab anywhere in the world, you're going to be concerned about it, especially given recent events not so long ago, obviously in 2021. So in 2020, when we saw that happen. That said, it would be irresponsible for me here to sit and speculate, because we just don't have all the information yet.
11: British police arresting a seventh man in connection with that security incident at a U.S.-based airbase. A scientist who helped demystify a rare group of neutrinos, tiny cosmic particles, has been awarded the Nobel Prize in Physics. This is ABC.
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13: KOH News time is 7:31. Here's the latest from the KOH News Center. I'm Don Marchand. All evacuation warnings have now been lifted as firefighters continue making progress on the bullfire, which sits at 1,529 acres. The fire is currently about 43% contained, with roughly 225 personnel assigned to the incident. Officials say firefighters continue to secure the perimeter and protect nearby communities. The cause of that fire remains under investigation. Washoe County's Emergency Operations Center says residents should continue monitoring official sources for changing fire information. The Nevada Department of Wildlife safely darted a mother bear and her two cubs after the animals wandered into the Rancho San Rafael Regional Park, where the Dragon Lights Festival is taking place. Officials say the bears were not aggressive and no people, staff, or bears were injured. The adult female is estimated to be around 10 years old and has now been fitted with a GPS collar. All three bears are expected to be released back into the wild today. Wildlife officials are reminding residents that bears are entering hyperphagia, the period where they eat heavily before winter, and may be more active around developed areas. The advice, secure garbage and other food attractants and give bears plenty of space. The Nevada Department of Transportation is reducing lanes on U.S. 395 in North Reno between the Spaghetti Bowl and North McCarran Boulevard. The restrictions run from today through October 12th as crews continue bridge resurfacing work. During the daytime from 6 a.m. to 8 p.m., drivers will have two lanes in each direction. At night from 8 p.m. to 6 a.m., that drops off to one lane each way. NDOT is recommending alternate routes whenever possible and asking drivers to allow extra time. With the November elections approaching, Nevada is also seeing an increase in registered voters. The Secretary of State's office reported more than 22,000 additional active registered voters in September compared with August. The state now has more than 2.08 million active registered voters. Nonpartisan voters continue to make up the largest group, accounting for nearly 39% of active registrants. Democrats make up about 28%, while Republicans account for about 27%. Voters can check or update their registration through the Nevada Secretary of State's election website. Leaders from OpenAI, Meta, Anthropic, and Google faced tough questions about AI safety during a New York City Council hearing yesterday. When asked to quantify the risk of catastrophic AI failure, an OpenAI executive said he couldn't give a number, prompting the council speaker to call the answer flippant. The company said that they are committed to safety, but would not guarantee AI systems will allow or will follow safeguards, or that they would accept legal responsibility from harm. El Nino storm preparations are underway in Southern California ahead of what could be a historic wet winter. Tammy Trujillo has the latest.
14: Mayor Karen Bass's officials are inspecting and reinforcing vulnerable areas of the city.
15: Teams have been clearing more than 30,000 catch basins and drainage systems. Our city crews are inspecting and reinforcing hillsides and burn areas, including installing more than 13,000 feet of K-rail.
14: Crews have also been delivering sand to fire stations to make available to residents in beach communities to protect their homes. Bass is urging everyone to sign up for emergency alerts at notifyla.org and to download the city's My311 app to report issues like downed trees and power lines. I'm Tammy Trujillo.
13: Today is Tuesday, which means tacos, but today is the original Taco Tuesday. Bree Tennis explains.
16: Your mission is to muster up the patience to stand in line, because there will be one today if you're looking for tacos, as today is the original Taco Tuesday, sponsored by Taco Bell. They even trademarked the name, but they're nice, so anyone can use it. 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Competitive eater Joey Chestnut holds the world record for eating 126 tacos in 8 minutes, but there's no pressure for you. 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
13: And in sports, on your University of Nevada sports calendar for this week, the Wolfpack soccer team will play in Hawaii tomorrow against the Wahine. The volleyball team will host the UTEP Miners at the Virginia Street Gym Thursday night. First serve there is set for 6 p.m. And the Wolfpack football team will be in El Paso, Texas on Saturday to take on the UTEP Miners. The Pack will enter that game 1-3 on the year. The Miners are 1-4. That football game can be seen on Fox Sports 1 starting at 4 p.m. That's the latest from the KOH News Center. I'm Don Marchand. Time for a look at right now traffic on Reno's Morning News. Here's Kristen Snow.
8: Thank you so much, Don. Still seeing some slowdown if you're coming out of the North Valleys between Golden and Panther Valley. A bit further down between Parr Boulevard and Audi Boulevard. Up on North McCarran, traffic has picked up both directions between 395 and Pyramid Way. 580 South also slowing down between Plum and Moana. Out in Sparks, both directions at Nugget Avenue and Spanish Springs. 445 Pyramid Highway South between Eagle Canyon and Highland Ranch Parkway. From the KOH Right Now Traffic Center, I'm Kristen Snow.
9: Good morning, I'm KOH's Lindsay Matherly with your First Alert weather forecast. We're done talking about rain. We've got sunny skies and dry conditions on tap for the rest of the week. Temperatures are going to warm up to near record levels over the next couple of days, including this afternoon. We're calling for a high of 87 degrees here in Reno, the record high 88. Tonight, overnight low of 54, and then tomorrow, mostly sunny, and we have the best chance to actually break the record tomorrow. We're calling for a high of 88 degrees, with the old record being 87.
1: Thank you, Linz, and we are starting to see a slight warm-up take hold here this morning. Dayton checking in with a sweltering 52 degrees. Carson City now with 50 even. Cold Springs 53, Spanish Springs 52, and we're holding 55 degrees here at KOH Radio Center. 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Now 7:38. Reno's Morning News Plus for Tuesday, the 6th of October, underway. I'm Ross Mitchell, Kristen Snow with the Right Now Traffic Center, Don Marchand at the Anchor Editor's Desk. Coming up in just a moment, we'll focus on the family with Jim Daly. John Sanchez standing by with another Wall Street update for you at 7:53. Right now, though, let us check out some broken news from around the nation and world. Developments of a less than earth-shattering nature, but still worthy of note, and in some cases, moderately amusing. In Florida, a guy who became known as the Crossword Bandit has been caught. He'd order beers and leave without paying for them. His trademark was that he'd leave a crossword behind, so they'd assume he was coming back. Here are some local bartenders and some of his victims.
17: Got up, said he's heading to the restroom, and never saw him again. But there is his crossword puzzle book that he always leaves at the bar.
18: He looked over at me and goes, oh my God, that's the guy. And he's sitting right over here. And I was like, oh my God, it is him. Like, that's so crazy. And left half the beer, so I kept thinking, well, he's coming back. That's why I didn't look for him for a good amount of time. Because I was like, oh, he's in the bathroom or he's outside. I was like, oh, good part of the scam.
1: Yes, indeed. He is in custody. In other broken news this morning, three guys in New Hampshire have been arrested for going around and stealing, ready for this, cooking oil from restaurants in the area. Here's some of the restaurant owners that are victim to the cooking oil thefts.
19: The guy that usually changes my grease trap came in and asked me, did you change companies? I said, no, why? He goes, your drums are empty. I pulled my cameras up, and lo and behold, the day prior, I had people that came onto my property about an hour or two before business hours, and they drained my containers. I had multiple businesses reach out to me and say, hey, our business got hit a couple of weeks ago. Even though it's just fry oil, this pays for my grease trap to get clean. This is a lot.
1: Yes, indeed. Stealing cooking oil. Not quite sure what the black market value of that is, especially used cooking oil. Meanwhile, talk continues over the Grammy's Best New Artist, Olivia Dean, borrowing from Bill Withers' classic, Just the Two of Us. A music company that oversees Bill's catalog is suing for plagiarism. So we've put a mashup of these two vocals together. See what you think.

0: Hmm. They might have a better case if she could sing. Really? That's the Grammy's best new artist and sounds like that, huh? Anyway, Olivia's song is called I've Seen It, and it came out about a year or so ago. Also in our broken news file, a woman from Australia is going viral for sharing a clip from her wedding ceremony where her guy forgot her name and accidentally referred to her using her sister's name.
1: Take B.
2: Take B. Grace
1: Emily Grace Pumphrey.
2: Emma.
1: Emma Grace Pumphrey.
0: Yeah, what's on his mind, huh? And did you know that that was a special day, right? Today is National Coaches Day.

0: And you're wondering, what has this got to do with National Coaches Day? Well, of course, that is John Fogarty's Center Field. Happy National Coaches Day to coaches far and wide here on News Talk 780 KOH. There you have it, a roundup of broken news this morning here on News Talk 780 KOH.
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0: Yes, indeed, it is Zero Inbox Day. 7:45, News Talk 780 KOH. John Sanchez standing by with another Wall Street update for you. Look at the gold, oil, and bonds in particular at 7:53. Right now, though, it is time to focus on the family as we check in with Jim Daly.
12: Whatever you're after, a great marriage, a great career, or kids with great character, success is going to take time, patience, and the determination to never give up. Howard Rogers was a man who knew all about determination. You've probably never heard of him, but you're familiar with his work. He was the chief chemist for Polaroid, the corporation that invented instant film in the 1960s. Howard and his team spent 15 years pursuing the idea, failing thousands of times along the way. Most of their attempts resulted in photographs that smudged, faded, or didn't develop at all. Nevertheless, Howard and his team kept going. Then one day, success. After 5,000 tries, they finally created a compound that would develop photographs in seconds instead of days or weeks. 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I'm Jim Daly.
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0: 7:48 as we check in with Kristen Snow in the KOH Right Now Traffic Center.
15: Well, taking a look at area roads, we do have a few slowdowns out there, but not too bad. Some light traffic coming out of the North Valleys. I-80 East right now between Wells and the Spaghetti Bowl. 580 South between Plum and Moana. Up on North McCarran, both directions between El Rancho and Pyramid Way. Still congested both directions at the Nugget Avenue overpass in Sparks. Northbound South McCarran between Gregg Street and Nugget Avenue. And if you're coming out of Spanish Springs, we do still have some light traffic. 445 at Pyramid Highway South between Wingfield Hills and Los Altos Parkway. From the KOH Right Now Traffic Center, I'm Kristen Snow.
16: Uncle away to Lindsay Matherly with your First Alert weather forecast. It may be cool and you're heading out the door this morning, but this afternoon we're going to be near record-breaking levels. Our daytime high today should be 87 degrees with mostly sunny skies and light winds 10 to 15 miles per hour. Tomorrow, mostly sunny with a high of 88, and that would be a new record high for the day. And we're going to stay in the upper 80s Thursday and Friday before a big cool down this weekend.
0: 50, Minden, Gardnerville, Carson City holding on to 50 degrees as well. Spanish Springs with 52, Cold Springs 53. And we're looking at 55 degrees here at KOH Radio Center.
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0: 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As our news watch continues, here's Jennifer Kuiper.
17: The Trump administration is not inviting observers from the Organization for Security and Cooperation in Europe to witness the upcoming midterms. This marks the first time in more than two decades that monitors from the regional security group have been blocked. It comes as election integrity experts and Democrats have raised concerns on potential election meddling after the Department of Justice announced plans to send its own monitors. Several reports now say the Fly Dubai co-pilot accused of attacking his captain aboard an Israel-bound flight was looking to target Tel Aviv's main airport. Blake Sifton reports.
18: They say that after stabbing the pilot, he planned to calmly proceed as normal, to approach Ben-Gurion Airport in Tel Aviv, request and receive permission to land, and then he planned to crash the plane into buildings at the airport.
17: Reports also indicate the accused man, reportedly identified as 29-year-old Hammam al-Hammami of Oman, acted alone. A woman is dead and a baby is in critical condition after they were reportedly thrown off a Bronx apartment balcony, Scott Pringle reports.
19: Police discovered the motionless bodies of a 23-year-old woman and a baby at 3:30 in the morning. This was outside the Allerville Arms apartment building. Channel 7 Eyewitness News reporting that witnesses told police the two were thrown off an apartment balcony from above. The circumstances are being investigated. There's been no arrests. In New York, I'm Scott Pringle.
17: It feels like fall in the Midwest and Northeast, but it is still summer on the West Coast, according to Tammy Trujillo.
20: A major October heat wave continues across California with dangerous heat from Southern California through the Central Valley and toward the Bay Area. Los Angeles could see temperatures near 100, while the inland valleys could top triple digits.
17: Lionel Messi will play his final match with Argentina tonight as he prepares to say goodbye to the national team. The World Cup winner and two-time Copa America champion announced his retirement from international soccer following the 2026 World Cup final loss to Spain. I'm Jennifer Kuiper.
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0: 7:53 as we check in with John Sanchez. Sanchez got capital management and a look at gold, oil, and bonds in particular, and how the market is wrapping up this hour of trading in general. John, how are we doing?
29: Looking still strong, Ross. 269 gain on the Dow, 0.52%. NASDAQ up 223.81%. S&P gaining 57.74%. Two things helping out. Bond yields coming down as well as oil prices. Let's go to the bond market. 5-year yield down 5 basis points at a yield of 501. 10-year down 5 basis points at a yield of 526. And the 30-year bond yield down 3 basis points at a yield of 5.63%. Currency, euro versus the dollar at $1.12. No movement today. Oil pulling back $1.56, 1.74% to $87.87 a barrel. Gold higher by $23.60, $4,180.40 an ounce. And silver a small loss of 2 cents at $61.28 an ounce. Dow's up 255, NASDAQ gaining 224, S&P's up 57. I'll see you in 30 minutes for the Dow 30 analysis. From the office of Sanchez Gaunt Capital Management, I'm John Sanchez, News Talk 780 KOH.
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0: 7:58 as we check right now traffic and snow's in the know.
7: Well, we think so. Taking a look at area roads, we do have a little light traffic through 95 south between Clearacre and Audi. Up on North McCarran, just in that eastbound lane between Sullivan and Pyramid Way, we do still have some heavy traffic both directions with the Nugget Avenue overpass in Sparks and 580 south between Plum and Moana. From the KOH Right Now Traffic Center, I'm Kristen Snow.
8: I'm KOH's Lindsay Matherly with your First Alert weather forecast. Expect mostly sunny skies today, warming up to 87 degrees here in Reno with light winds 10 to 15 miles per hour. Tonight, overnight low of 54, and then tomorrow, mostly sunny here in Reno, warming up to a high of 88 degrees. We're expecting daytime highs in the upper 70s around Lake Tahoe, so everybody's going to be warming up this afternoon. Could get a little bit warmer tomorrow. We're going to stay dry through this week, and then by the weekend, a big cool down. In fact, our daytime highs in Reno could be back in the 60s by Sunday.
0: And right now we've got 52 degrees. Spanish Springs, Dayton checking in with 52 as well. 50 Carson City, we're holding 55 degrees here at KOH Radio Center. KOH News Time, 7:59. Good morning and happy Tuesday, the 6th of October. I'm Ross Mitchell and we thank you for joining us here. Coming up in just a few moments, Kim Komando's Digital Life Hack. And we'll take a look at our top 10 favorite things to do during fall, which is in full swing.
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9: KKOH Reno. KBUL HD2. From ABC News. I'm Sherry Preston. Reaction coming in to President Trump's comments at a rally in Nebraska last night in which he was talking about the Iran war, saying of its economic toll.
10: It's a small price to pay for keeping the world safe, keeping our country safe. They can take out a city. Let them take out Los Angeles. Let them take out San Diego. This is a very small price to pay.
9: California Governor Gavin Newsom calls those remarks deranged and dangerous about those cities. Here's ABC White House correspondent Karen Travers.
11: White House Communications Director Stephen Chung responding on social media saying that this is a, quote, media freakout that is not rooted in reality, and that the president was clearly stating that cities would have been threatened if a nuclear Iran had not been stopped. Now, when you listen to the president's comments, he was talking in the present tense about what could or would happen to those cities.
9: The CDC says it's closely monitoring the situation after a Russian lab research assistant died from a suspected bubonic plague. Russia staying quiet about it, and former Brown University School of Public Health Director Dr. Ashish Jha says,
12: we know, given Russia's history of biological weapons development, that this could be something else. And we just need a lot more information and transparency from the Russian government about what else it could be.
9: Around 200 people are being monitored for possible symptoms. The Paramount Skydance merger is complete. The new company called Skydance includes Warner Brothers, Discovery, Paramount, CNN, CBS, HBO Max, and Paramount Plus, all of it now combined. Researcher Francis Hausen winning the Nobel Prize in Physics for his work on learning more about interstellar neutrinos, tiny particles believed to be a key to the origins of the universe. He actually called into the awards ceremony this morning.
13: It was a great surprise, and I obviously didn't expect it. I'm traveling through Italy.
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14: KOH News Time is 8:02. Here's the latest from the KOH News Center. I'm Don Marchand.
1: Crews on the ground are continuing to make steady progress against the bullfire just west of Reno. However, air and ground operations have faced unexpected hurdles this week. Firefighters have had to contend with unauthorized drone and ATV interference in active airspace in restricted zones. Officials are strongly reminding the public to keep drones completely grounded near fire zones as unauthorized aircraft force air support to land, putting crews and communities at risk. Ground teams remain stationed around the clock to secure perimeter lines. Major technology and energy development is taking shape in Reno. SunPower says it has broken ground on the first phase of a solar power system for a new artificial intelligence data center in the Reno area. The company says the project will be a technically complex installation and represents an opportunity to expand its commercial scale solar capabilities. The development is another sign of the growing demand for power associated with Northern Nevada's expanding data center and technology sector. The Food Bank of Northern Nevada is providing free meals to children and teens ages 2 through 18 this week through its Kids Cafe program. Meals are available at several locations in the Reno Sparks area, including the North Valleys Library, Sparks Library, Downtown Reno Library, Mariposa Academy, and Sierra View Library. The program runs through Friday, October 9th. Children do not need to be enrolled in other programs to participate. The meals must be eaten on site. For families looking for additional information, the Food Bank of Northern Nevada has a complete schedule of meal locations and times on their website. The man convicted in the 2009 shooting at Fort Hood has learned how he'll die as he sits on death row. Jim Ryan explains.
3: This is Jim Ryan. On an autumn day in 2009, Army psychiatrist Nidal Hassan, angry at the U.S. for its occupation of Iraq and Afghanistan, opened fire inside a medical facility at Fort Hood in Central Texas, killing 13 and wounding 30. He was tried in a military court and sentenced to die, but is still sitting on death row. President Trump has now approved his execution by firing squad. No time or date has been set. Jim Ryan, ABC News.
1: The Archdiocese of St. Louis is suing the St. Genevieve Detention Center and multiple federal agencies, including ICE. The lawsuit filed Monday alleges the detention center is violating religious liberty by prohibiting Catholic priests from offering confession and communion and not allowing them to say Mass. The Department of Homeland Security and ICE are named as the jail also serves as a holding facility for immigration detainees. Well, we've entered the pumpkin carving season, and that simple artistic task of carving a pumpkin sends about 2,000 people a year to the ER. Bree Tennis has more.
14: Halloween comes with blood and gore, and that's great as long as it's not from you. The National Institutes of Health says pumpkin carving can lead to lacerations, severed tendons, even accidental digit amputation. And it's usually from the slip of a knife. But experts say there's an easy solution. Ditch the kitchen knife and reach for the carving kit with a saw. They're statistically safer, and you'll be less apt to bleed. I'm Bree Tennis.
1: And in sports, the early betting lines are out for the Raiders and the 49ers for their upcoming games this weekend. The Raiders are going to be in New England to take on the Patriots. According to ESPN, the Raiders are 3.5-point underdogs with a total of 45.5. The 49ers will be in Seattle to take on the defending Super Bowl champions. The Niners are currently 2.5-point underdogs to the Hawks with a total sitting at 47.5. That's the latest from the KOH News Center. I'm Don Marchand. Time for a look at right now traffic on Reno's Morning News. Here's Kristen Snow.
7: Well, good morning. Looks like we're clearing up quite nicely out on Northern Nevada roads for your Tuesday morning travel. A little light traffic, 395 south right now at Audi, up on North McCarran. Some light traffic eastbound between El Rancho and Pyramid Way, and still both directions at the Nugget Avenue overpass in Sparks. That's it from the KOH Right Now Traffic Center. I'm Kristen Snow.
8: Good morning. I'm Colaway to Lindsay Matherly with your First Alert weather forecast. We're done talking about rain. We've got sunny skies and dry conditions on tap for the rest of the week. Temperatures are going to warm up to near record levels over the next couple of days, including this afternoon. We're calling for a high of 87 degrees here in Reno, the record high 88. Tonight, overnight low of 54, and then tomorrow, mostly sunny, and we have the best chance to actually break the record tomorrow. We're calling for a high of 88 degrees, with the old record being 87.
0: Thank you, Vince. Our morning warm-up starting to accelerate a touch now with 54 degrees. Minden, Gardnerville, Carson City checking in with 55 degrees. Cold Springs now with 56 degrees, and we're holding 58 here at KOH Radio Center. 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

0: 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Good morning and happy Tuesday, the 6th of October. I'm Ross Mitchell, Don Marchand at the Anchor Editor's Desk this morning. Kristen Snow in the Right Now Traffic Center. Wall Street Updates with John Sanchez, 23 and 53 past. John's next report coming up here at 8:23 as we take a look at the performance of the 30 stocks inside the Dow in particular. And along the way, Kim Komando's Digital Life Hack coming up here at 8:15. Well, fall is officially in full swing. So here's the question. No one ever asks me this anymore, probably for good reason. Have you picked out your Halloween costume yet? I can't remember the last time somebody asked me that, or the last time I actually had a costume for Halloween. According to a new poll, here are the fall activities that Americans are looking forward to the most. Watching scary movies. That was the most popular answer. Other people are looking forward to pumpkin-flavored foods and drinks. Putting up Halloween decorations. Oh, Kristen's into that. Handing out Halloween candy. What about eating Halloween candy, right? Carving a pumpkin. Dressing up in a Halloween costume. Visiting a pumpkin patch. Taking a child trick-or-treating. Number 8. Number 9, going to a Halloween party. Number 10, playing tricks on friends, family, or neighbors. And just missing out on the top 10 was going on a hayride and going to a haunted house. So, apparently, our favorite things, the top 10 or so, all have to do with Halloween, favorite things to do in fall. What would we do if we didn't have Halloween, right? Also, from our Lifestyle Bits and Bobs folder here this morning, a groom accidentally referred to his bride as her sister. Now, we've all seen a lot of embarrassing wedding gaffes, but this is the new one. Happened in Australia. A woman going viral for sharing a clip from her wedding ceremony where her groom forgot her name. In the video, she immediately corrects him, but they laugh it off. However, in the caption, she says, "Still not over being called by my sister's name at the altar." Well, at least it didn't happen on your honeymoon. For what it's worth, the bride's name is Emma, and her sister's name is Emily. Still a strange mistake, but people in the comments are saying things like, well, who names their daughters Emma and Emily? A lot of people. Also in a follow-up video, Emma notes that they moved pretty quickly. They decided to get married after she got pregnant, even though at the time of the wedding, they'd only known each other for about 10 weeks. She also notes that the wedding actually happened a few years ago. She's also defending the guy, saying that the nerves were intense at the time, and if she would have held it against him, then she would have rather missed out on the best day ever. And in a caption, she added, it was a random name. If it was, I would have questions. But my sister is my best friend, and I have no concerns that he called me by her name at the altar there. So would you be cool with your kids majoring in social media influencing? I mean, every parent has college majors that they want their children to pursue, and others that make them rather nervous. So how would you feel about paying, say, $100,000 for your child to study to become a social media influencer? It's actually a thing, by the way. 33% of Americans say they would not support their child if he or she wanted to go to school for social media influencing. 43% say they would, and 24% have no clue what to think about it. Maybe they could be influenced. And this is pretty good. 22% of adults say they would be interested in enrolling in college to get a social media influence degree themselves. Now, here's the bottom line. 32% of Americans now believe that social media influencing qualifies as a legitimate career. And 52% do not feel that way, but naturally younger Americans were more likely to say they can see it being a career than older folks. So it breaks down like this. 49% of Gen Zers say it is, 42% of Millennials, 32% of Gen Xers, but just 19% of Boomers say that social media influence is a legitimate career. Social media influencers can be irritating and feel fake, especially while they're trying to build their base of followers, but there is no doubt that there can be money in it if you get big enough, for now anyway. And let's be honest, it's basically a modern-day career in advertising or marketing. And it's even more valuable if you're able to spin it into things like PR, branding, design, and sales, and pick up some AI-related skills along the way. So there you go, some bits and bobs from our lifestyle folder, done and dusted for you here on Newstalk 780 KOH. KOH News Time, 813, Kim Commando's Digital Life Hack, coming up next.
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4: Well, that's right, Ross. 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I'll very often ask some of the other experts or my colleagues in the stores their opinions on a value or authenticity with things, because I realize that as a team approach, we're going to get the best answers, period. 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
4: 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We truly have the largest group of numismatists in Nevada. 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
0: Northern Nevada Coin, a global reach with a hometown attitude. 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
4: Sounds great, Ross.
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8: 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When someone texts you a flight number, tap it in messages and a live flight tracker will pop up. 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
12: Well, good morning. Area roads looking really good. Little light traffic up on North McCarran eastbound between Sullivan and Rock Boulevard and both directions at the Nugget Avenue overpass in Sparks. Everything else, smooth sailing. Drive carefully from the KOH Right Now Traffic Center. I'm Kristen Snow.
13: I'm Cola 8's Lindsay Matherly with your First Alert weather forecast. It may be cool and you're heading out the door this morning, but this afternoon we're going to be near record-breaking levels. Our daytime high today should be 87 degrees with mostly sunny skies and light winds 10 to 15 miles per hour. Tomorrow, mostly sunny with a high of 88, and that would be a new record high for the day. And we're going to stay in the upper 80s Thursday and Friday before a big cool down this weekend.
0: 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Now 56 degrees. Carson City, Minden, Gardnerville with 55 degrees. 58 Cold Springs. And we bumped up to 59 degrees here at KOH Radio Center.
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0: KOH News Time, 8:23. Time for another Wall Street update from John Sanchez. And Sanchez got capital management as we focus on the performance of the 30 stocks inside the Dow. How are we doing, John?
1: Continuing to move higher, my friend. 383 gain now on the Dow, 0.75%. NASDAQ rising 237.86%. S&P's up 68.88%. Again, fallen oil down $1.47, $87.96 a barrel, and declining bond yields. 10-year right now down 5 basis points at a yield of 5.26. Dow 30 ratio looks great. 25 up, 5 down. Top 3 percentage performers are as follows. Big old Caterpillar leading the pack with a 2.3% gain, up $19.61 to $867.76. Cisco the second best, 2.29% gain, up $19.02 at $867.16. And the third best is Procter & Gamble, rising $2.73, 1.87% at $148.67. Bottom of the list is Honeywell, pulling back 1.08% is all, $2.32 at a price of $211.76. CRM the second best, or second worst, excuse me, down just 0.72% or $1.74 to $228.13. Third worst is United Health, declining $2.38, 0.61% at $376.23. Dow's up 389, NASDAQ gaining 233, the S&P's up 68. I'll see you in 30 minutes. We'll wrap it up. From the office of Sanchez, not Capital Management, I'm John Sanchez, NewsTalk 780 KOH.
0: Yeah, you would think with the confiscatory copays and so forth, the United Health charges, they wouldn't have a problem. I'm just saying, you know.
1: Just saying, yeah, exactly.
0: Down all the things they don't cover. KOH News Time, 8:24.
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11: KWH News Time, 828. Right now, traffic. Here's Kristen Snow.
12: Good morning. Continuing to see Northern Nevada roads looking great as we move you along here on your Tuesday morning commute. Not much in the way of traffic, although still slowing a bit both directions at Nugget Avenue. All other area roads are incident and delay free. 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From the KOH Right Now Traffic Center, I'm Kristen Snow.
13: I'm KOH's Lindsay Matherly with your First Alert weather forecast. Expect mostly sunny skies today, warming up to 87 degrees here in Reno with light winds 10 to 15 miles per hour. Tonight, overnight low of 54, and then tomorrow, mostly sunny here in Reno, warming up to a high of 88 degrees. We're expecting daytime highs in the upper 70s around Lake Tahoe, so everybody's going to be warming up this afternoon. Could get a little bit warmer tomorrow. We're going to stay dry through this week, and then by the weekend, a big cool down. In fact, our daytime highs in Reno could be back in the 60s by Sunday.
11: Thank you, Linz, and we are seeing a bit of a morning warm-up now with Minden Gardnerville checking 55 degrees, Dayton 52, Spanish Springs also 52 degrees, Carson City 56. We've got 58 Cold Springs, and we're holding 59 degrees here at KOH Radio Center. Well, for the second time during the current MLB playoffs, a ball hit an indoor stadium's roof and was caught for an out. Here's what happened during last night's game in Tampa Bay.
14: A towering fly ball to center stays up there for Johnny DeLuca. And no, he hit one of the rings.
15: Hits the ring.
14: 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It's a live ball, and that's an out. I think it hit the B ring up there.
15: It did, yep.
14: Got to have your ring knowledge when you come into Tropicana Field. It is quirky. The top two rings, the A and the B.
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11: It's 8:30. Good morning.
2: And Preston, Skydance-owned Paramount has now closed its $81 billion takeover of Warner Brothers Discovery. Those two big studios, as well as HBO Max, Paramount Plus, CBS, and CNN, all now under one roof. President Trump, during a campaign stop in Nebraska, seeming to suggest last night that San Diego and Los Angeles could be taken out by Iran if Iran were to get a nuclear weapon. With reaction this morning, ABC's Karen Travers.
15: Governor Gavin Newsom of California said that these comments were deranged and dangerous. The mayor of Los Angeles, Karen Bass, said that the role of the president is to protect the country, not to actively threaten it and encourage attacks on American lives. And we also heard from the mayor of San Diego, who said that that city is not collateral damage, not expendable.
2: Tens of thousands of demonstrators marching across France, waving flags, blocking school doors in support of more education funding. In the UK, a seventh man now arrested in connection with that security incident. This is ABC News.
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18: KOH News time is 8:31. Here's the latest from the KOH News Center. I'm Don Marchand. The bullfire west of Reno in the Verde area is holding steady at 1,529 acres this morning. Firefighting crews have that now 43% contained. All evacuation orders associated with the bullfire were lifted yesterday morning. The head of that fire actually burned into the inactive Hawk Fire, which slowed down the forward progress of the bullfire. While the fire is still under investigation, fire officials say that it was human-caused. Drivers using U.S. 395 north in headed north from Reno should expect delays beginning today. The Nevada Department of Transportation is reducing lanes between the Spaghetti Bowl and North McCarran Boulevard as crews continue bridge resurfacing work. During the daytime from 6 a.m. to 8 p.m., the highway will be reduced to two lanes in each direction. At night from 8 p.m. to 6 a.m., traffic will be reduced to one lane in each direction. The restrictions are scheduled to continue through October 12th. Drivers are encouraged to allow extra time and consider alternate routes, especially during peak travel periods. The Nevada Department of Wildlife and their officials say that they safely captured a mother bear and her two cubs Sunday as the animals had wandered into the Dragon Lights exhibit at the Rancho San Rafael Regional Park. Endow says that it received its first report of the bears around 3 p.m. As calls and sightings increased, game wardens and wildlife biologists responded to the park. The bears were not acting aggressively or causing any problems, but because of the number of people in the area, wildlife officials decided to tranquilize them as a precaution. After several hours, crews safely darted all three bears. Endow identified them as the adult. One of them was the adult female with her two cubs. The adult female was about 10 years old. No members of the public, Endow staff, or bears were injured. Northern Nevada pet owners will have another opportunity to get free spay and neuter services this fall with a three-day clinic offering surgeries, vaccines, and microchips at no cost to qualifying families. The SPCA of Northern Nevada, Washoe County Regional Animal Services, and Animal Balance will host the clinic October 16th through the 18th at Washoe County Regional Animal Services. That's located at 2825 Longley Lane, Suite A in Reno. The clinic will provide 200 free spay and neuter surgeries. Petco Love will also provide essential vaccines at no cost, while Washoe County Regional Animal Services will provide free microchips. A new report shows the 2025-2026 school year has set records for the most banned books. Matt Mattinson reports.
19: Nonprofit organization Pen America found there were almost 12,000 book bans in public schools across the country last school year. That number includes over 7,300 unique titles, with Stephen King leading the way as the most banned author. Texas topped the list with more than 8,100 book bans, while Florida came in second with over 3,200. I'm at Mattinson.
18: If you're in love and you love Halloween, there's a courthouse in Oregon that may have something for you. Monica Nelson explains.
20: If you want a wedding date that can be celebrated in a big way every year, the Lane County Clerk's Office in Oregon is offering special weddings on Halloween. Devin Ashbridge says the ceremonies are, of course, done in costume.
21: It allows couples who are super into the holiday to have fun with it, to dress up. The officiants will all be in costume.
20: They have special backdrops and you can bring your friends. The cost for the license and ceremony is $177.
0: on Halloween.
20: I'm Monica Nelson.
18: In sports, the University of Nevada women's golf team turned in a strong showing at the Pat Lesser Harbottle Invitational in the state of Washington this week. The Pack, as a team, shot a one over par and finished in a tie for second in the 17-team field. Nicole Kolbas fired a 2-under par yesterday and finished the tournament at plus one to lead the pack. And week four of the NFL wrapped up last night with the Atlanta Falcons thumping the Saints in New Orleans 45-24. Bijan Robinson had another big night carrying the football, picking up 145 yards on 19 carries and scoring two touchdowns. The Falcons improved to 2-2 on the year, while the Saints fell to 1-3. That's the latest from the KOH News Center. I'm Don Marchand. Time for a look at right now traffic on Reno's Morning News. Here's Kristen Snow.
12: Thank you so much, Don. Not much traffic to speak of. We do have a little bit of slowdown northbound South McCarran and Sparks between Gregg Street and Nugget Avenue. All other Northern Nevada roads, incident and delay free. From the KOH Right Now Traffic Center, I'm Kristen Snow.
13: Good morning, I'm Chloe Waits, Lindsay Matherly with your First Alert weather forecast. We're done talking about rain. We've got sunny skies and dry conditions on tap for the rest of the week. Temperatures are going to warm up to near record levels over the next couple of days, including this afternoon. We're calling for a high of 87 degrees here in Reno, the record high 88. Tonight, overnight low of 54, and then tomorrow, mostly sunny, and we have the best chance to actually break the record tomorrow. We're calling for a high of 88 degrees, with the old record being 87.
11: 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Now 56 degrees, Carson City, and we're holding 59 degrees here at KOH Radio Center.

0: KOH News Time, 8:37, Reno's Morning News Plus for Tuesday, the 6th of October, underway. I'm Ross Mitchell, and we thank you for joining us here on News Talk 780 KOH. Coming up, we'll shine the comedy stand-up comedy spotlight on having Halloween fun and putting your kids to bed with all the excitement here in just a moment. Right now, though, with fuel prices at record levels, General Motors says they'll be delivering more hybrid vehicles to their dealerships. Joining us now with more on this story, national correspondent Rory O'Neill. And happy Tuesday, Mr. O'Neill.
1: Hey there, Ross. Good morning.
0: So are they stepping up production, or are dealerships just ordering more hybrids?
1: Well, actually, you know, GM really never got into the hybrid game. I'm looking at this headline from 2021 that said their cars would be all electric by 2035.
0: Mm.
1: It seems like they may have bet on Betamax, essentially, and may have gone the wrong path. So now they say, oh, no, we're going to start rolling out hybrids probably late next year. Now, they have not said which models or exactly when, and the industry reports suggest that they'll more likely be plug-in hybrids as the option. But GM clearly realizing and maybe being a little jealous of all the success companies like Toyota have found in offering hybrids here in the U.S.
0: Yes, indeed. Now, when you say plug-ins, how does that differ from a regular hybrid?
1: So a regular hybrid is sort of it's a gas-powered car first,
0: right,
1: and a battery-powered car second. Whereas a plug-in hybrid is more battery first and uses the gas engine as a backup. So you actually plug in the hybrid,
0: okay,
1: and charge the battery. But the first thing it uses is the battery, versus a traditional hybrid is, you know, it, once the braking generates enough battery power, then sort of the electric kicks in. It varies more. So it's just that the plug-ins tend to be more electric,
0: yeah,
1: forward. Than other hybrids.
0: Now, will this likely increase the price of their vehicles, the hybrid models?
1: Well, right. That's the real challenge, right? How much of their plants will have to be changed and reconfigured in order to put in the production of new hybrids?
0: Sure.
1: You know, and what's going to be written off? Again, if they don't think that the change to all electric or all EVs is going to happen by 2035, then that has to be reworked as well. And you know, the Trump administration just last week took away some of the mileage guidelines that the,
0: right,
1: Biden administration had approved. So, you know, now there's a bit more flexibility and wiggle room for some of these car makers.
0: I don't know, well, maybe you can get a good deal on a hybrid on October Prime Day that is underway today at Amazon.
1: As a matter of fact, if you buy or lease a car, and you can through,
0: yep,
1: Amazon,
0: mm-hmm,
1: today you get a $1,500 Amazon gift card.
0: Really?
1: So, yeah. But there is this two-day Prime event happening. And, in fact, we're seeing it across retail. Walmart's got big stuff this week. Target has big stuff this week. Costco has big discounts this week in particular. Essentially, they're kicking off the holidays in the first week of October. So it is just all-out holiday shopping from here to the end of the year. The recommendations I've seen typically say there are a lot of deals out there, especially on Amazon-made products like tablets or Ring doorbell cameras, the things that Amazon makes. You can get up to like 50, 60% off on some of those things. They always offer good deals on their products for Prime Days.
0: Oh, sure.
1: But you might want to hold off on, say, toys or higher-end electronics. If you want that 85-inch screen TV, maybe wait till Cyber Monday. You might do better. They're not saying there are no deals here. They're just saying that the better deal in certain categories, it may be yet to come.
0: And, of course, as I've heard some consumer experts say, don't impulse buy. Just get things that you were going to get anyway, right?
1: Well, right. The thing is, Amazon knows us all so well, right? It's,
0: yeah,
1: it's promoting products that we looked at that one time back in May. It's like, hey, you looked at this a little longer, still interested? You know, it's on sale right now, so they have that whole algorithm just dragging you in there to click, click, click.
0: Got you coming and going on Prime Day. Rory O'Neill, as always, thanks for spending time with us this morning. Have a great day, and we'll talk to you again tomorrow, sir. Take care.
1: Hey, thanks, Ross. Talk to you then.
0: You bet. Rory O'Neill for us in Orlando, Florida. KOH News Time, 8:42.
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0: KOH News Time, 845. Of course, Halloween, less than 30 days away. And with that in mind, we shine the stand-up comedy spotlight on Dimitri Martin. Talking about Halloween and reading that foil box.
9: I think my favorite holiday is Halloween. I think it's my favorite, yeah. That's a good holiday because you don't have to celebrate that one with your family. You know? You never hear, what are you doing for Halloween? I gotta fly back east and go trick-or-treating with my parents. Oh, that sucks. Yeah, they got a divorce, so I gotta bring two different costumes this year. I like reading. I'm a big reader. I feel like I just end up reading everything. I don't know. Like, the other day I was in my kitchen, I opened the drawer and I pulled out the Reynolds Wrap and ended up reading the box of Reynolds Wrap. It said, Reynolds Wrap, trusted since 1947. I thought, oh, that's interesting. Trusted, what an interesting word to use there. It implies some sort of dark past for Reynolds. You couldn't trust them, I guess, you know what I mean? Just, honey, did you get the tinfoil? Yeah, open the box. There's just pebbles in here. This is... foiled!
0: Meanwhile, comedian Bill Dwyer has some thoughts on bedtime and Halloween for kids.
10: And what's the deal when you're putting your kids to bed at night and you say to them, good night, sleep tight, don't let the bed bugs bite. Such a reassuring thought for a child drifting off to dreamland. Good night. You have insects in your room. I hope spiders don't crawl into your ears. Get up, buddy! All righty, now it's nighty-night time. Hey, I hope a monster doesn't jump out of your closet and drag you off to hell. Get up, pal! What was that? Oh, I thought I saw something under your bed. All right, nighty-nighty now. All righty, nighty-nighty, Mr. Tidy-Whitey, Sidey-Bitey. Hey, why are you crying? Come on. I'm going to turn off the nightlight, sissy. Time to grow up. Well, that's his name. That could have been a mistake right there. I don't know what I'm doing as a father. Last year for Halloween, for my daughter's costume, we dyed her fingers yellow, and she went as a chain smoker. So cute. She was wheezing, her clothes stunk. Came home with a bag full of breath mints.
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0: Right now, traffic and Kristen Snow, another winning combination.
12: Well, thank you so much. Well, we're seeing a little light traffic up on North McCarran now in the westbound lane. That's between 395 and Northtown Lane. And it's still a little bit of light traffic northbound South McCarran in Sparks between Glendale and Nugget Avenue. All other area roads are in the clear from the KOH Right Now Traffic Center. I'm Kristen Snow.
13: I'm KOH's Lindsay Matherly with your First Alert weather forecast. It may be cool when you're heading out the door this morning, but this afternoon we're going to be near record-breaking levels. Our daytime high today should be 87 degrees with mostly sunny skies and light winds 10 to 15 miles per hour. Tomorrow, mostly sunny with a high of 88, and that would be a new record high for the day. And we're going to stay in the upper 80s Thursday and Friday before a big cool down this weekend.
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0: 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Once again, here's Chris Caraggio.
14: President Trump says his super PAC will start paying for the pro-Trump TV ads instead of the government. NBC's Gabe Gutierrez has more.
15: In a sign of how important the midterms are for Republicans, with control of Congress up for grabs, political ads have been blanketing the airwaves, including taxpayer-funded ads promoting Trump, which lawmakers on both sides of the aisle have criticized.
14: Government watchdogs have also complained. Last night on Truth Social, Trump dismissed the criticism, saying the ads are a positive promotion for our great USA and a rather standard thing to do. Meantime, while speaking to supporters in Nebraska yesterday, President Trump suggested Iran should attack California. Tammy Trujillo reports.
16: He argued America's war against Iran is worth making sacrifices.
17: It's a small price to pay for keeping the world safe, keeping our country safe. They can take out a city. Let him take out Los Angeles. Let him take out San Diego.
16: California Governor Gavin Newsom condemned Trump on Twitter. He wrote, quote, "Let's be clear. The president's advocating for an attack on 10 million plus U.S. residents in two of America's largest cities." Newsom went on to say, "This is not normal." I'm Tammy Trujillo.
14: A disturbance in the Gulf now has a 90% chance of forming into a cyclone. According to the National Hurricane Center, the system is likely to become a tropical depression over the next day or so. It's set to shift eastward before turning to the north by the end of the week. The Nobel Prize in Physics is going to an American professor. The Royal Academy of Sciences announced this morning that it had awarded University of Wisconsin-Madison professor Francis Hausen this year's prize for his work on the Ice Cube Neutrino Observatory in the South Pole, as well as the discovery of high-energy neutrinos of astrophysical origin. The Falcons took down the Saints in New Orleans last night, 45-24, to close out Week 4 in the NFL. There are three undefeated teams after a month of action, the Chiefs, Vikings, and 49ers. I'm Chris Caraggio.
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0: 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Here is John Sanchez. How are we doing, sir?
24: Still doing well, my friend. 345 gain on the Dow, 0.67%. We're 51,611. We're in record territory, however, on the S&P and the NASDAQ. NASDAQ up 227 points, 0.82% at 27,703. And the S&P up 66 points, 0.85% at a level of 7,840. Well, a lot of the strength in the NASDAQ today, Ross, being fueled by the semiconductors. Just a couple big names here. NVIDIA is an example, up $2.59, 1.07% to 241.43. Marvel Technology up $19.45, 7.17% increase at $290.80. As far as the macro effects of the market, we have oil prices down, even though they're starting to come back just a little bit here, down 71 cents at $88.72 a barrel. And over to the bond market, this is the big issue. Bond yields down across all the various maturities. 10 years down 5 basis points at a yield of 5.26%. Dow's up 347, NASDAQ gaining 225, S&P's up 66. I'll be back at 1 o'clock for the closing numbers, 3 o'clock for the show. Have a great day. From the office of Sanchez on Capital Management, I'm John Sanchez, News Talk 780 KOH.
0: And a good day to you too, sir.
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25: This is not headline news. It's National Taco Day, which in 2024 was moved to the first Tuesday of October, so it would always be Taco Tuesday. Because in America, we like to prioritize important things. Peacock is getting a show based on Fast and Furious because its subscriber growth has been slow and apathetic. A researcher at a Russian plague laboratory has died of a mysterious infection. So the next time you think your job is the worst in the world, remind yourself you're not a researcher at a Russian plague laboratory. And a man in Hungary has the world's largest collection of cans. Unlike the Kardashians, who amassed a collection of the world's largest cans. This is not headline news.
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4: Well, taking a final look at traffic for your Tuesday morning commute. We do have a little congestion both directions at the Nugget Avenue overpass in Sparks, as well a little bit heavier traffic still northbound South McCarran between Gregg Street and Nugget Avenue. Everything else looking fabulous. Have an amazing day. From the KOH Right Now Traffic Center, I'm Kristen Snow.
13: I'm Colo 8's Lindsay Matherly with your First Alert weather forecast. Expect mostly sunny skies today, warming up to 87 degrees here in Reno with light winds 10 to 15 miles per hour. Tonight, overnight low of 54, and then tomorrow, mostly sunny here in Reno, warming up to a high of 88 degrees. We're expecting daytime highs in the upper 70s around Lake Tahoe, so everybody's going to be warming up this afternoon. Could get a little bit warmer tomorrow. We're going to stay dry through this week, and then by the weekend, a big cool down. In fact, our daytime highs in Reno could be back in the 60s. By Sunday.
0: 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KOH News Time, 8:59, and that's time to clear the deck and make way for The Vince Show. As we ask the proverbial question, Did you know that penguins can't taste fish? Their taste buds only taste sour and salt, and the taste of fish comes from the umami taste bud. A genetic study suggests they lost three of the five basic tastes long ago in evolution, but it doesn't matter since penguins just swallow the fish whole without bothering to taste them. And about 15,000 books have been written about Abraham Lincoln. Sounds like a lot, but it's way fewer than John F. Kennedy. He's been the subject of more than 40,000. Have a great day. We'll see you tomorrow.
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6: From ABC News, I'm Chuck Sievertson. Big media merger is complete. Says the merged conglomerate, it's Skydance and Warner Brothers Discovery that combines movie studios, TV, and more. ABC's Sherry Preston.
7: Several attorneys general and labor unions filed suit against the merger, saying it would cost jobs. But after a settlement, the deal is now complete. The merger was made official this morning and ushers in a new giant Hollywood studio with a new name, simply Skydance. The new company now owns not only Paramount, Paramount Plus, and Warner Brothers, but also HBO Max, CBS, and CNN.
6: President Trump says the U.S. is willing to help amid fears of a possible case of the pneumonic plague. One worker at the Anti-Plague Research Institute in Siberia has died, and there are reports that hundreds more are being monitored. Russian officials have released few details. On a trip to Iceland, Secretary of State Marco Rubio.
9: I think it's incumbent upon Russia to obviously share more information with the world. That's what they should do. That's what we hope they will do.
6: President Trump, during a campaign stop in Nebraska last night, seemed to suggest that a nuclear Iran could attack California. Quote, let them take out Los Angeles, let them take out San Diego. ABC's Karen Travers at the White House.
10: Governor Gavin Newsom of California said that these comments were deranged and dangerous. The mayor of Los Angeles, Karen Bass, said that the role of the president is to protect the country, not to actively threaten it and encourage attacks on American lives. And we also heard from the mayor of San Diego, who said that that city is not collateral damage, not expendable.
6: New details in the Cornell sexual assault investigation. ABC News Chief Investigative Correspondent Aaron Katursky.
11: ABC News also obtained videos of interviews with witnesses, one of whom tells Cornell investigators the fraternity brothers tried to get their story straight.
12: This was like a consensual orgy, essentially. Don't spread it because it would be bad for our image. Chi-Fi held a meeting, essentially, to get all of the men on the same page about what happened.
6: Listening to ABC News.
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6: Belgian-American physicist Francis Hausen has won the 2026 Nobel Prize for Physics. Ellen Moons, Secretary General of the Royal Swedish Academy of Sciences, made the announcement this morning, and listen carefully.
14: For decisive contributions to the Ice Cube Neutrino Observatory and the discovery of high-energy neutrinos of astrophysical origin.
6: I knew you'd get that. Hausen, a professor at the University of Wisconsin-Madison. Prizes in chemistry, literature, peace, and economics will be handed out throughout the week. More Americans losing their homes to foreclosure, and now authorities are warning about scams involving so-called foreclosure rescue services. ABC's Sophie Flay.
15: A self-proclaimed home saver is now facing charges, including grand larceny. Accused of taking mortgage payments from a homeowner, she promised to help avoid foreclosure. Lauren Taliento, president of JT Home Savers, pleaded not guilty in a New York courtroom. Prosecutors say Miguel Mora turned to Taliento because he was struggling to make his mortgage payments. They say Taliento told him she could lower his mortgage rate and to send his payments to her. But they say the money was never forwarded to the lender.
6: Taliento denies the charges. She could face 7 years in prison if convicted. An Apple One computer signed by Apple co-founder Steve Wozniak expected to sell for up to $800,000. Chuck Sievertson, ABC News.
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7: Yeah, it's not like the media ever misrepresent reality in order to advance the power of the Democrats. Oh, wait, they do that all the time.
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7: Other than the chanting death to America, they seem like a friendly bunch, candidly. How is that real? How is that not like a Saturday Night Live sketch? I mean, it's so unbelievable. That was recent, right, Jim? That they're chanting death to America, but they seem friendly. That was like the last

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8: I want to tell you about a great operation that I'm so proud of the work that they do, and I'm so grateful to have their support as we partner with them, and that's Preborn. We love Preborn. And I've got some good news for you. Over 50,000 unborn babies have been saved, and more than 5,100 commitments to Christ have been made through the ministry of Preborn this year alone. Isn't that incredible? What amazing news. That's such good news. And you want to know how that's happening? Well, I've got a message from Dan Steiner. He's the president of Preborn. And here's what Dan says, quote, "Because of you, we can invite mothers considering abortion into a Preborn network clinic to see their baby. And when she has that close encounter of the best kind in her womb, she is 80% more likely to choose life." Isn't that great? And look, you can help make that first encounter possible for the next mother. 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
8: Jim, this is just one of those days, man. One of those days. It's not shocking at all. It's definitely appalling. But it is a reminder of the crisis, the mental crisis that is going on in the American left and the impact it's having on the rest of us. This whole thing where the left is mindlessly repeating to all of their followers that Donald Trump wants to nuke Los Angeles and San Diego, it's disgusting what's happening right now. And I'm seeing it all over the internet. The Democrat X account just shared the following. Trump's new message on his Iran war. Let them take out Los Angeles. Let them take out San Diego. Disgusting and dangerous. End the war and hold him accountable. That's what the Democrats write. I saw the founder of an operation called Anduril. Pretty impressive operation. This guy's name is Palmer Luckey. You ever see him before? He wears the Aloha shirts and he's got the mullet. He's got a very unique look. In fact, I think the Pentagon has him and Elon Musk working together on a new operation as of this past week. But anyway, Palmer Luckey, he's also the guy who invented the Oculus VR goggles that Facebook would later on buy. He responded to the Democrats here and he goes, "Why are you lying? You know full well," Trump said immediately before this line, "that higher gas prices are a small price to pay to keep our country safe from Iran nuking our cities. This is really, really bad," he writes. "There are unfortunately a lot of people who will believe you." Palmer's right. Palmer's right about that. There are a lot of people because either they're just being misled and they're believing the Democrats, because they haven't really scrutinized them enough, or they like being lied to. It's like a kind of comfort food. Just give me the worst faith interpretation of everything Trump says. I hate him that much. Whatever you say, I'll believe it as long as it's bad. And there are people at scale who believe this. You know, I hate to mention it, but it's real. We've talked about it quite a bit. You know that assassination culture that has led to multiple attempts on President Trump's life, including at one point when he was wounded in Butler, Pennsylvania? That assassination culture is real. Do you know what animates it? The kind of political venom that's spewed on a constant basis by the Democrats. This is what Teddy Roosevelt referred to as his political enemies inflaming weak and vicious minds. When you inflame a weak and a vicious mind using lies to motivate them, there's no telling what they're going to do. There's no telling how that kind of weakness and viciousness will transpire. And so, look, all of these people, I don't agree with them at all politically. They do have a moral obligation. If they believe in God above at all, they have a moral obligation to tell the truth, and they are not doing this. They are not doing this. So if you would, when you pray for your country, as I do every day, when you pray for your country, pray for these people too. Pray that they can come to their senses. Pray that they will stop lying to people. Pray that they will stop inflaming weak and vicious minds. We're watching this happen in real time. Of course, you and I are done with this crap. We call it out immediately. But we have to keep waking people up. It is so important to do. We have a country to save. And we'll keep chugging along on that effort as the Vin Show continues.
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22: From ABC News, I'm Chuck Severson. There's a new giant merged media conglomerate. Skydance announces it has completed its takeover of Warner Brothers Discovery. The new company owns not only Paramount, Paramount Plus, and Warner Brothers, but also HBO Max, CBS, and CNN. In a settlement over opposition to the corporate marriage, the new company agreed to have an independent board, says ABC News legal contributor Kim Whaley.
23: But that independent oversight board is appointed by Paramount. It included things to protect employees. But the arguments these plaintiffs made was like, these things that are in place aren't going to actually help keep prices down and keep competition up and give lots of options for people.
22: The state attorneys general, who sued but failed to stop the merger, turned out to be right in one way. They claim jobs would be lost, and the new Skydance company lost no time today announcing layoffs. The goal? $6 billion in cost savings over 3 years. Layoffs coming, they say. The White House saying President Trump's comments yesterday at a Nebraska rally about Iran, if it gets nuclear weapons, were about the danger to U.S. cities. The specific Trump comment?
24: They can take out a city. Let him take out Los Angeles. Let him take out San Diego.
25: Governor Gavin Newsom calling President Trump deranged and dangerous. The mayor of San Diego, Todd Gloria, writing, San Diego is not collateral damage. And L.A. Mayor Karen Bass adding, the role of a president is to protect the country, not to actively threaten it and encourage attacks on American lives.
22: ABC's Rachel Scott, U.S. officials urging more details from Russia about its pneumonic plague lab death. Secretary of State Marco Rubio.
26: We encourage Russia to be transparent and share more information with the world so that all of us could react accordingly and appropriately.
22: Jim Baker of the PTL televangelist empire with his wife Tammy Faye, which collapsed in a sex scandal and financial crimes, is dead at 86. You're listening to ABC News.
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35: An ABC News investigation found some mines under or close to homes, others swallowing cars, and prompting daring rescues like this one.
36: Rescue's ready.
37: Rescue's ready.
35: Of a teenager in California.
37: One, two.
38: There you go.
22: R.J. O'Brien, locations of some abandoned mines are at abcnews.com. It's not a brand of ice cubes, and it figures in this cash money prize, over a million smackers U.S.
39: Belgian-American physicist Francis Hausen has won the 2026 Nobel Prize in Physics.
40: For decisive contributions to the Ice Cube Neutrino Observatory and the discovery of high-energy neutrinos of astrophysical origin.
39: At his Nobel speak, for he helped the world learn more about a rare group of high-energy neutrinos. tiny cosmic particles that researchers say offer clues into how the universe evolved. Sherry Preston, ABC News.
22: Halloween will cost you more this year. According to the National Retail Federation, candy accounts for the largest chunk of Halloween expenses, ahead of costumes and decorations, with prices rising at triple the rate of inflation since 2020. Polls show three-quarters of Americans plan to dress up and trick-or-treat. Chuck Sievertson, ABC News.
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4: Well, we've got over 5,000 arrested as violence spreading all throughout Paris. We'll get to that today. We've got an update. Governor Spamberger, who was really woke 1.0 crazy and adopted the lie to your constituents and voters strategy. Looks like her parole board is appointees have freed dozens of convicted murderers, rapists, repeat violent offenders. Sounds like she was DSA, abolish prisons, abolish the police, no bail, long before anybody else. Iran is getting crushed, and nobody really in the media is paying attention to it. We'll get to all of that. There's still some controversy over the president offering $5,000. We're going to tell you about an investigation into Jack Smith that is, I think he's really in legal jeopardy. We'll explain that with Jim Jordan and more. And your calls, 800-941-SHAWN.
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4: 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We'll get to your calls coming up, 800-941-SEAN. 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All right, 20 days till the election. we're following the story, the mass student riots that are escalating all across France. We've spent a lot of time on this program telling you that Europe and Western civilization with it is in a massive, precipitous decline. And we've given you the reasons for it. It's very obvious, not difficult to figure out. They've adopted socialism in many, if not most, of these Western European countries. Climate alarmism, they've spent trillions and trillions of dollars on it. And that has caused them to become reliant on their so-called top geopolitical foe, which would be Russia and Vladimir Putin. And they also have had unfettered, illegal immigration without assimilation. And I've talked about this often. And I never thought in my lifetime I'd see over 100 Sharia courts in Great Britain or no-go zones in France and other parts of Western Europe. Interestingly, you know, the big tell in all of this, and we took our B-2 bombers out of there yesterday, one of the Great Britain's air bases where we were keeping them, because they're not a reliable ally. You know, if they didn't have the moral clarity to stand with the U.S. against the number one state sponsor of terror, I think it speaks volumes about what a paper tiger the NATO alliance has become. And on top of everything else, they have been unwilling to commit to their own national security and defense, and also the defense of NATO. It's like pulling teeth to get them to pay their fair share. Some countries are just outright not paying. And so as a result, the culture is changing. And now we have mass student riots now escalating across France, violent clashes, you know, with arson, severe injuries, thousands of arrests. And these protests erupted late last month in Paris, spreading into a nationwide movement, you know, seeing student blockades at schools and taking to the streets. They're voicing their discontent. There's apparently a lot of teacher shortages, you know, the promises of socialism. Long days, dilapidated school buildings. A lot of schools have remained, you know, closed across the country. The rallies drag on. Their education minister said that Monday evening that 190 students have been injured in the protest. 15-year-old boy reportedly losing a hand in clashes. France's justice ministry said Monday 5,060 people had been arrested since the protest started. 87% apparently minors. Anyway, this minister said that in an interview that the movement was legitimate at the outset. France's interior minister said that the unrest no longer has anything to do with legitimate expression of what their school demands are. But now French officials now have the number of protesters at, you know, over a quarter of a million people. And these marches are being held now in 40 cities, spreading from Paris on out throughout the country. And, you know, you have activists, you have teachers, you have parents, university students, a lot of leftists, et cetera, et cetera. A lot of clashes with the police. Demonstrators keep chanting, "We are all anti-fascist," et cetera. It's a little bit reminiscent of the summer of love, the summer of 2020. You know, where we had mostly peaceful protests that resulted in dozens of dead Americans, thousands of injured cops and billions in property damage, and a vice presidential candidate at the time that said, oh, they're not going to stop. They shouldn't stop. And we're not going to stop supporting them. We have pro-Palestinian protesters have now emerged amidst the so-called student riots in France. The media calling the ongoing riots, quote, student protests over school funding. But there seems to be another huge element stoking the unrest. There's a New Arab Post report that hundreds of the demonstrators in France on October 3rd gathered against Israel's, quote, atrocities in Palestine and southern Lebanon. This demonstration now marking 3 years since the start of, you know, what happened on October the 7th. And our hearts go out to the people of Israel as they now, like we came up on our 25th anniversary, this being the third anniversary of October 7th. The president has weighed in on this and has said this is out of control, mass migration, and Islam framing the unrest as part of a broader warning about immigration and cultural change. You know, I had Caroline Levitt on my podcast, and she just describes in detail. I was asking her, what is President Trump like in these meetings with foreign leaders? And she recalled one instance. I think it was Starmer was the prime minister at the time, and how President Trump just said to Starmer that your open borders is destroying your country. And, you know, how does Great Britain ever end up with 100 Sharia courts? What he said about the situation in France is what's happening in France is nothing less than out of control mass migration. He said it's not about schools. It's about Islam wanting to take over this once great country. I don't know what they do to save Western Europe. I really don't, because I think it's so out of control. The numbers are so high that, and I have a hard time understanding why, if you're going to let people into your free country and they want to come and they don't want to assimilate into the mores, the values, assimilate into what your country is, but want to change your country, why did they go there in the first place? Unless they're on a mission to spread whatever ideology they may want to spread. And why does the country allow that? I mean, could you imagine if Kamala Harris won the 24 election, and you think about it, do you think that we would have had 16 months of zero migration into this country? I mean, we had net illegal immigration in 2025. Not one person in 16 months has been allowed to go free and illegal in this country. Not one. You know, and of course they lied to us and kept telling us over and over again that that the borders are closed and the borders secure. One of the biggest lies ever told. Just like Joe's not a cognitive mess. Another big lie that was told to all of us. So I look to Virginia and I look at the new emerging strategy 28 days out of this midterm, and I'm thinking, oh, they just are adopting the Abigail Spanberger strategy. Abigail Spanberger never ran on any of the things that she's doing, meaning fighting for the rights of men to play women's sports. Here she has a parole board. Her appointees, a report today in the Daily Caller, have been freeing dozens and dozens of convicted murderers, rapists, and repeat violent offenders. I'll read from the Daily Caller. The parole board appointed by Virginia's Democratic Governor Abigail Spanberger has now approved the release of dozens of violent offenders, including rapists and murderers, in the last 2 months. All five board members were appointed by Governor Spanberger after she began her term in January. By the way, if you want, I'll give you a few examples of these upstanding citizens that her appointees decided to unleash on the public. For example, Reginald and James Holland, convicted of rape, forcible sodomy, robbery, two counts of kidnapping, possession of a sawed-off shotgun. They were sentenced to life for five of the six charges. Spanberger's appointees voted to release this guy, Holland, and saying his release and claiming his release is compatible with public safety and that he showed clear acceptance of responsibility for the offenses. And in the case of Reginald James, because they were both convicted, he was facing a life sentence after being convicted on two counts of first-degree murder. And the Spanberger parole board voted unanimously to release this guy, citing active participation in faith or community programs and his sustained emotional and behavioral stability. You have David Jones, convicted of charges of sodomy, burglary, assault, riot inciting, as well as rape, for which he was facing a life sentence. Well, Spanberger's appointees voted unanimously to release him, saying that he has demonstrated rehabilitation and his vocational achievements. So if you want murderers, rapists, burglars, thieves and drug dealers running around your state, your neighborhood, well, you're right up in the DSA. Abolish prisons, abolish police and bail, and of course, amnesty for every illegal, vetted or unvetted, because that's what you're going to get. That's your future. Moving on to some other news. I don't know why it's controversial that President Trump is giving these $5,000 checks out. There was an interesting article, Anna Marie Cox, Mediaite. Headline, Democrats should admit it. Trump's $5,000 checks are a great idea. Democrats' response to this promise to deliver $5,000 into every American's hands is, you know, shady, a bribe, illegal. But by the way, Joe Biden did this himself. It was almost the same amount of money, about $3,000. I look at it from a different point of view. I think Americans just generally are overtaxed. And by the way, if they want to means test it, they can do that too. I don't really care. So, you know, it just is what it is. We are watching. We're going to have the House Judiciary Committee Chairman Jim Jordan on later. This is what we got from justthenews.com and John Solomon. Now, if you recall, we had Jim Jordan on after we had the prosecutor Jack Smith before his committee. And he did not do particularly well that day before that committee. And John Solomon now breaking this news because he's already been, you know, scrutinized and a referral given for lying to that committee and to other committees, but for spying on Congress. You might recall that Lindsey Graham, before he passed away, said he would likely file a lawsuit over the fact that he was being spied on by Jack Smith's team. But now we find out, and this is the new development, that they campaign advisors and Trump's legal defense team and journalists and campaign advisors using a pen registered device was able to track the calls coming to and from his now chief of staff, Susie Wiles' phone. Now, Susie Wiles was then pretty much Trump's chief of staff when he was out of office and working with him every single day and working on a lot of these cases where he was being charged unfairly. But these new declassified memos reveal some of the FBI's invasive tactics. The latest memos released by the White House Government Transparency Task Force, they were released yesterday, show FBI agents assigned to Smith's team using a dragnet of data gathering tactics in the midst of the 2024 election. Why? To monitor phone calls, social media, political endorsements, other constitutionally protected activities. Now, this three-year classified document probe of then-ex-President Trump, which put Joe Biden's administration in charge of the legal fate of his GOP rival, was approved at the highest levels of the Biden Justice Department. And according to this report, that means Attorney General Merrick Garland, that means Deputy Attorney General Lisa Monaco, that means FBI Director Chris Wray, according to these memos. The probe also made FBI agents at times uncomfortable, and yet senior officials at the Bureau's Washington, D.C. field office and their counterintelligence unit and their team raising concerns that they did not have a justification to raid Trump's Florida home and wanted to use a less invasive solution than a search warrant, according to documents. Now, this is the thing about this. If you recall, and we reported on it at the time, that the FBI was given free and full access to Mar-a-Lago with the approval of Donald Trump. He never stopped them. He just said, come anytime you want. They went. They had full access to the entire facility. And it ends up that they did find a room where they thought documents were in it that maybe shouldn't have been delivered. Remember, no president packs his own boxes when he's leaving office. It doesn't happen. But there was nobody hiding anything. It was there in a room in plain sight. And as a matter of fact, the FBI even followed up. And the FBI asked that they put an additional lock on that particular room. Now, if they wanted to come back, they had free access the first time. All they had to do was ask. And I'm sure they would have been given access again. As a matter of fact, I even asked Trump that question. And he said, sure, I would have given them access as much as they wanted. And if they thought something didn't belong there, they could have taken whatever they wanted also. And he wouldn't have cared. How does the president know? Anyway, 800-941-SHAWN if you want to be a part of the program. October 7th, 2023. Wow. Israeli firefighter Danny faced a nightmare no parent should ever have to endure. Imagine being in this situation. Terrorists attacking his community. His daughter and son-in-law trapped inside their home. The home is burning. He's a firefighter. Home is burning right in front of his eyes during the horrific attacks on that day. There was nothing that he could do to save his own family. And Danny had so dedicated his life to rescuing others. Here he is watching his own family die. And in the midst of this unimaginable grief, he stepped forward to help evacuate other people, other survivors, and care for his entire shattered community. And today he continues helping them rebuild. And this is, you know, just one heroic story out of such evil on October 7th. Anyway, thousands and thousands of Israelis are counting on you And that means the International Fellowship of Christians and Jews for all this humanitarian assistance, food, water, clothing, medications, you name it, they're providing it, shelter. They're also providing mobile medical clinics for the elderly. 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
4: When we come back, we'll check in with House Judiciary Committee Chairman Jim Jordan on the abuse of Jack Smith. 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
27: From ABC News, I'm Chuck Sievertson. Pleading guilty, a former CIA officer in federal court today, David Rush, accused of stealing tens of millions of dollars while employed by the government. ABC's Catherine Falders.
28: This former CIA officer, who is obviously being held in jail, had these gold bars in his home when investigators appeared to search. The total of those gold bars was about $46 million. There have been questions about whether that was the extent of the money that he allegedly stole, if you will, from the government, and how exactly that happened.
27: Cornell announcing an effort to independently conduct an investigation into its handling of Jane Doe's gang rape allegations. It's hired a law firm, King & Spalding, which is putting in charge former Deputy Attorney General Sally Yates. The price of diesel fuel remains high, in part due to the ongoing war with Iran, and President Trump said at a Nebraska rally yesterday that he signed an executive order that would release what's called dyed diesel into more of the marketplace. ABC's Karen Travers at the White House.
29: It's tax-free, typically reserved for heavy machinery that's used in farming or construction equipment. So now this will expand the potential use of this to other things. There was great applause last night when the president announced this. I was at the rally. That was probably the biggest applause line. People stood on their feet and were cheering. But analysts are warning this is likely to not have a major impact on prices because at this point there isn't a significant supply of this.
27: Skydance announcing it has completed its takeover of Warner Brothers Discovery, now owning Paramount Movie Studio, Paramount Plus, and Warner Brothers, HBO Max, CBS, and CNN, and more. Skydance is already announcing layoffs are coming. The goal, $6 billion in cost savings over 3 years. 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
27: Outrage from California Democratic leaders over President Trump's Nebraska rally comments yesterday about if Iran gets a nuclear weapon.
10: They can take out a city. Let them take out Los Angeles. Let them take out San Diego.
27: The White House accusing the media of having a meltdown, saying Trump was just talking about U.S. cities that would be threatened by Iran. Russia providing few details about a case of suspected plague in a Siberian research lab. Area hospitals are under a quarantine. More Americans are losing their homes to foreclosure, and now authorities are warning about scams involving so-called foreclosure rescue services. ABC's Sophie Flay.
11: A self-proclaimed home saver is now facing charges, including grand larceny. Accused of taking mortgage payments from a homeowner, she promised to help avoid foreclosure. Lauren Taliento, president of JT Home Savers, pleaded not guilty in a New York courtroom. Prosecutors say Miguel Mora turned to Taliento because he was struggling to make his mortgage payments. They say Taliento told him she could lower his mortgage rate and to send his payments to her. But they say the money was never forwarded to the lender.
27: Taliento denies the charges. She could face 7 years in prison if convicted. Solid gains for the major indexes on Wall Street today.
15: And for that update on how things on Wall Street wrapped up here on a Tuesday afternoon, let's now check in with John Sanchez of Sanchez Gone Capital Management. John, looks like we're riding that momentum we had a little bit yesterday.
16: Yeah, it's like a big old wave, Jack, riding right along here, or surfing right along, better term. Record close today, by the way, for the NASDAQ and the S&P. For the Dow, up 253.49%. NASDAQ finished with a gain of 122.45% to 27,599. And the S&P also a record finish, as I said, up 45 points, 0.58% to a close of 7,818. Quiet in the oil pits, up 11 cents, $89.44 a barrel, and gold up $30.90 to $4,188.30 an ounce. All the details on the show at 3 from the office of Sanchez Gott Capital Management. I'm John Sanchez, News Talk 780 KOH.
15: Thank you so much, John. As now we take a look at traffic and weather together here on News Talk 780 KOH. Not too much to report via NHP. It does look like they do have a vehicle accident with some property damage in the Fallon area near US 50 in Trento Road, right there on the westbound lane. So just something to potentially keep an eye out if you are in that area. Coming back here into the Reno Sparks area, though, nothing really of note in terms of slowdowns. No major backups or traffics, making for a very easy Tuesday afternoon commute, as we currently have 80 degrees in Fallon, 75 in Virginia City, and a warm and very sunny 81 degrees here at KOH Radio Center in Reno. 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
2: All right, 25 now till the top of the hour. 800-941-SEAN, our number if you want to be a part of the program. Look, I think this is very, very important. Let's say you see a for sale sign in your front yard. Not for your house, but for you. All right, it may sound absurd. I've never seen that before, Hannity. But did you know that your name, your home address, your phone number, your kids' phone numbers, their address, their relationship to you, even your politics and your religion, all of it is for sale by these data brokers. And there are tons and tons of them. And these people work search sites. I mean, for as little as $2, let's say you see somebody online and you find interest in them and you're a weirdo. For $2, you can research them and get all of that information because a file is being built on all of us. And these data brokers and these people search sites will sell it to anybody. You know, even 60 Minutes did a story on how attackers use the data brokers to find their targets. I mean, you could literally pay for a list and get 1,000 names for about $70 of recently widowed millionaires. 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All right. 800-941-Sean. All right. So in a second, we're going to get to Marsha in California. Marsha has a complaint, and I'm about to make her a little bit annoyed with what I'm about to do, and that is I am going to play Abdul El Sayed. This was part of her part of his interview with Martha McCallum yesterday on terrorist designations for the Muslim Brotherhood. You know, he didn't want to criticize Hamas. Remember what he said? He didn't want to upset the people in Dearborn because after the Ali Khamenei was killed at the beginning of Epic Fury, he didn't want to upset people. They were upset already. This is the number one state sponsor of terror, and he's the leader, and he's been responsible for the deaths of untold Americans. Anyway, he just doesn't want to take that step and call a terror organization out for what they are. Listen.
14: I think terrorism is the act of political violence. So I will support a terror designation for any organization that is engaged in or committed to political violence.
17: Do you support the designations of the Muslim Brotherhood in those countries?
14: I want to understand.
17: Egypt?
14: Show me that they're engaged. Any organization is engaged in political violence. I will back a terrorist.
17: So on October 7th, the Egyptian chapter of the Muslim Brotherhood called for violent attacks against the United States, its partners and interests. The Jordanian Muslim Brotherhood supported Hamas.
14: So I understand.
17: And they threatened Americans living in the region and our partners. So do you stand by those designations?
14: As I said, any organization engaged in political violence or calling for political violence is engaged in terrorism, and I would support those designations.
2: And then the issue, she pressed hard again. You know, the California streamer, Hassan Piker, on the campaign trail, invited, according to Hassan Piker, by Abdul El-Sayed on numerous occasions. And El-Sayed claims no relationship with the California streamer, his friend, his buddy, who's been out on the campaign trail with him. Listen.
14: This campaign was never about a streamer in California. This campaign was always about the price of gas and groceries, whether or not you could see a doctor when you get sick in the United States. I know every time I have a conversation here that he's going to come up. And the question is not about a relationship I got with a streamer in California. It's not a relationship. The reason I have a conversation with him is the same reason I have a conversation with you.
2: All right, let's get to our phones. Let's say hi to Marcia. Marcia is in Gavin Newsom's communist utopia known as California. What's up, Marcia? You don't like the fact that I'm playing these cuts and these clips. Why?
18: No, I do like that you're playing it. I just worry that we're not hearing from the Republicans for offense. People who are listening to him who have no idea how out of touch he is. It sounds so great. And then we're not hearing anything from Mike Rogers or any Republican offense. That's what's worrying me.
2: Okay, well, I think I've had Mike Rogers on this radio show, my TV show, more than any one single individual ever. I don't know anyone that's had these candidates on more than me. So Rogers was on my show last week. It was on last Friday. I've been putting him on all the time. I've been putting all these important races, all, you know, the candidates, the Republicans on. Some of them do a good job. Mike Rogers has done a good job, but some of them don't do that great a job defending themselves, to be very blunt with you. And if I can do a better job fighting for them on their campaign, you know, that's a problem. If you're a candidate, I think you need to be strong. And if you want to lead, you've got to be a leader, and you got to be able to articulate a message to the people that you're asking to vote for you.
18: I get that. And being a conservative living in Southern California, I'm just worried about the midterms, like a lot of people are. I just think you're doing a great job. I just hope that the message gets out there and people hear from Mike Rogers, not only on your show, but other shows, because you're doing as much as you possibly can, we feel. And I don't know. I'm just worried, like a lot of people are. That's all. People just don't understand and don't know these other people and what they're about. They just hear free this, free that, and it sounds really good because things are really expensive right now. And I'm just concerned, just a concerned fellow Republican and fan of yours.
2: Well, I appreciate it. We're going to continue to do the work of getting this message out as best we can. That I can promise you. Anyway, I appreciate the call. 800-941-SHAWN is our number if you want to be a part of the program. Back to our busy phones. Let us say hi to Todd. He's in Pennsylvania, the Commonwealth. Todd, hi. How are you? Glad you called, sir.
19: Great. Good afternoon, Sean. And it was great hearing from Jim Jordan. I like him. We need more wrestlers serving in the House and Senate because they know how to fight. But anyhow, I was calling. I feel a little perplexed. You and others are asking us to get out there, get fired up, get our friends and neighbors fired up to get out and vote. But just like you were talking with Marcia there, some of these reps, our candidates, don't seem to be fired up themselves. I wish they were. I believe they missed a great opportunity in the, of course, you remember Trump's State of the Union address. Of course, you do. That's what you do. And I heard you talk about this before. But to remind the audience, at that address, he asked every member to stand up if they believe that their first duty to the American public was to protect them and serve American citizens and not illegal aliens. And every single Democrat stayed seated. And when I saw that happen, I thought, well, what a gift Trump just gave the Republican. There's no way the Democrats are going to be able to recover from that.
2: You know what? Democrats can recover from a lot of things. And, yeah. You know, look, I am still in the position that I don't really know how this election is going to turn out. I take the position that Newt Gingrich has. You know, I've been following elections for a long time. Usually I get a feel for how an election is going to go. I can make the case that Democrats take the House and the Senate. I can make that case and explain why, and it will sound like an intelligent argument. I can make the case that Republicans will shock the world. My hope is, my great hope is that there's going to be a great awakening, and it's happening now, and that conservatives, Republicans, see that this is a tipping point, inflection point for our country, and see the danger of the radicalization of the Democrats and what it is that they have planned for the future if, in fact, they get in power. So, you know, the only thing I can control is what I say on these airwaves and my one vote that I have in the free state of Florida. What I'm saying to everybody else, if you get to decide how this sentence will be finished on election day or the day after or late into the morning the next day in 28 days. And that is Fox News can now project. Everybody collectively in this audience gets to finish and determine what will follow that statement. Because it's either going to be that Republicans hold the House and Senate, Republicans only hold one of the two houses, or the Democrats have taken control of Congress. That's basically how it's going to end. So I'm hoping that we can defy historical trends. We have an opportunity because they're so radicalized. And it really is going to be what every midterm is, and that is a turnout election. And if everybody does commit in their mind, heart, and soul to go out and do their part, understanding the arguments that Republicans are imperfect, I'm conceding that point to everybody. That it's certainly better because none of them are supporting this radicalized agenda, and that, you know, it's too important for the future of our country to go backwards like that. It's going to be very, very difficult. I'm not saying impossible, but it's going to be very, very difficult to stop what it is that they will have planned for this country, and the damage will be done. There will be damage. I'm just being straightforward. Go ahead. Yes, sir.
19: Democrats aren't really trying to hide their, you know, their what they are.
2: Well, they are now. Now they're trying to just be slick and Gavin Newsom-like and just I think they've adopted the we're not going to tell people who we really are campaign strategy. So, you know, they're pulling the Abigail Spanberger, you know, playbook out. The AOC, that's woke 1.0 crazy playbook out.
19: Yeah, but I would just like to see the Republicans clobber the Democrats, figuratively speaking, of course, with that glaring affirmation that State of the Union address, showed that, you know, it just evidenced their actions, evidence that they don't care about the American constituents.
2: Well, it's never been a bigger choice election, and there's the consequences will be real. Look, I've lost elections that I really wanted to win. I have. And I know what my strategy will be if, in fact, we don't win. But I'd rather not think about that now. With 28 days to go, I'd rather focus on having people understand that how high the stakes are. What is in play here? And that's why I keep referring people to my website so you can download the DSA's printed agenda that's on their website. I've never seen anything this extreme in my life. And that you can also look at President Trump's accomplishments. And as imperfect as some Republicans are, this is what he was able to get done in less than 2 years. And then make a decision, an informed decision, and then talk to your friends, your neighbors, your family members, and strangers, and anyone else you may run into, coworkers. Anyway, appreciate you, man. Thank you. 800-941-SHAWN, our number. Jan is in Tennessee. Jan, how are you? Glad you called.
20: I'm doing great, Sean. Thank you for taking my call. And thank you for having Jim Jordan on. I so appreciate his wisdom and energy. You know, that is how we have gotten to this place in the United States of America. The Americans have literally gotten so lazy that they get home from work, they pop open a beer, they sit in front of the TV and listen to all the mainstream media, and they take it as gospel. That is how we got where we are.
2: Well, a lot of that is true. I think Americans become complacent. I think a lot of Americans are tired. I think people work really, really hard in their life, and I don't fault them for being tired. Life is hard, but it's hard for everybody. But, you know, look, at the end of the day, if you're not focused on an election, you know, understand every election will impact and affect your life and affect the life of your children and grandchildren. They all matter. And, you know, with liberty and with freedom comes responsibility. And then into my mind comes the words of Ben Franklin, a republic if you can keep it. You know, this country has been the greatest wealth producing country ever based on natural law, God given rights and liberty and freedom and choices that people can make in their lives. Well, this is a choice election. This is an inflection point. You have two very different visions for the future of the country. So, you know, do you take it seriously enough to put in the time, the energy, the effort that is needed to make sure that the country is better off for our kids and our grandkids? That's what everyone's going to have to decide for themselves. I'm just telling you, there are enough people in this audience alone that can change the outcome of this election if everybody commits to doing their part. And that's what I'm trying to encourage people to do. Jam, we appreciate you. Thank you. God bless you. 800-941-SHAWN. You want to be a part of the program? Here's something everybody should do as well. 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I mean, traditional security systems, sure, it's great. 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

0: right, a lot has been made over the Cornell 7, and you've had members expelled, suspended, banned from campus. And anyway, there is, I am urging people not to rush to judgment. Whether or not a conviction is even going to be possible in this case is very questionable to me. Do I like the behavior of some of the men in this fraternity? No, I think it's disgusting and deplorable and so on and so forth. The question is, did they break any laws? The question is, are there inconsistencies? The question is, can you get a guilty verdict from a jury? We'll get some legal opinion on the other side as we check in with David Schoen, and Brian Claypool will join us. But this has garnered a ton of attention around the country. We'll get to that, the legal aspects of it. We'll get to more of your calls coming up. 800-941-SEAN if you want to be a part of the program. Now, on this 25th anniversary year of 9/11, our friends at the Tunnel to Towers Foundation honor the heroes like New York City Police Department Detective Eric Michael Calleja. Calleja dreamed of being a police officer and fulfilled that dream by joining the NYPD in 1994. Now, he worked his way up to the rank of detective, and he answered the call after September 11th, serving at Ground Zero in the many months that followed. In 2022, sadly, he was diagnosed with multiple cancers tied to his heroic service. 5 months later, he sadly passed away. He is survived by his wife, Marilyn, and his two children. Because in the Tunnel to Towers Foundation, they were able to pay off the mortgage on the family home through their Fallen First Responder Home Program. 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Go to their website, the letter T, the number 2, the letter T.org, the letter T, number 2, letter T.org today.
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8: From ABC News, I'm Lindsay Davis, anchor of Prime, streaming weeknights on ABC News Live. A house of horrors is what California officials are calling a home where they say 21 children were living. They say all were born via surrogate mothers. The parents have been charged with child abuse and neglect. Nannies were instructed to discipline the children, says Los Angeles County District Attorney Nathan Hochman.
9: And what was going on has been alleged in the complaint of that discipline is nothing short of absolute physical abuse, beatings, and punishment on a daily basis.
8: The DA says the couple paid one surrogate $135,000. Cornell University has tapped a law firm, Kings and Spalding, to conduct the investigation into the school's handling of Jane Doe's gang rape allegations. ABC's Peter Haralambos.
10: According to a statement, the Board of Trustees now has a special committee leading this, that this investigation is going to cover not only this 2024 incident and the school's response to it, but Cornell's broader policies.
8: The investigation will be led by Sally Yates, a former acting U.S. Attorney General. U.S. officials are urging Russia to give more details about its pneumonic plague lab death in Siberia, Secretary of State Marco Rubio.
11: We encourage Russia to be transparent and share more information with the world so that all of us could react accordingly and appropriately.
8: Skydance announces it has completed its takeover of Warner Brothers Discovery. The new giant media company owns Paramount, Paramount Plus, Warner Brothers, HBO Max, CBS, CNN, and more. It reduces competition, says ABC News legal contributor Kim Whaley.
12: We've got a series of statutes dating back to the 19th century that basically represent the idea that competition is good for consumers. If you've got a bunch of hamburger restaurants on the street, the price will go down.
8: Skydance is announcing layoffs are coming. Wall Street major indexes closed higher, the S&P 500 and NASDAQ at record highs. 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
17: Pleading guilty, a former CIA officer in federal court today, David Rush, who's accused of stealing tens of millions of dollars while employed by the government. Law enforcers saying they found millions of dollars in gold bars when searching his home. R&B singer Freddie Jackson has died at 70. Best known for a string of soul and slow jam hits in the 1980s and 90s, including You Are My Lady. Against all odds, Krista Pike is conscious, speaking, and continues to receive critical medical care, according to a statement just issued by her attorneys. Despite the severe damage she endured to her arms, still handcuffed and shackled in the bed, her recovery is medically unprecedented, and there's an investigation into the botched execution of her. The Nobel Prize for Physics today has been awarded to a Belgian-American physicist, Francis Hausen, for his work to learn more about small particles in space called neutrinos. Mark Pierce is the chair of the Nobel Committee on Physics.
18: This is research which is basic research, which has no sort of goal to direct goal. It's purely research which is driven by curiosity, and I thought this is very important. We don't know where this will lead us. It will certainly lead us somewhere.
17: Chuck Sievertson, ABC News.
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0: right, that's going to wrap things up for today. Hannity tonight, 9 Eastern on the Fox News Channel. We are loaded up. We've got the great one, Mark Levin, Jim Jordan, Jack Smith. How deep of political and legal trouble is he in? Brianna Lyman, Tommy Lahren, Jason Chaffetz. Set your DVR tonight. Hannity on Fox. We'll see you tonight. Back here tomorrow. Thank you for making this show possible. 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
9: From ABC News, I'm Chuck Severson. Against all odds, says a statement from her lawyers, the woman seriously injured in a botched execution in Tennessee, Krista Pike, is conscious, speaking, and continues to receive critical medical care. They say she's still handcuffed and shackled to the bed. Her prognosis, unclear, say Pike's attorneys. This is how the Los Angeles County District Attorney describes a home where investigators say 21 children were living.
10: This house could only be described as a house of horrors for these young, incredibly young children.
9: D.A. Nathan Hochman says the parents have been charged with child abuse and neglect. He says nannies were instructed to discipline the children.
10: And what was going on has been alleged in the complaint of that discipline is nothing short of absolute physical abuse, beatings, and punishment on a daily basis.
9: Officials say all the children were born via surrogate mothers. In connection to a deadly school shooting earlier this year in British Columbia, Canada, the FBI announces an arrest of an American from Bellingham, Washington, James Bryant, 30 years old, accused by investigators of assisting the gunman.
11: In addition to providing money, technical advice, and particular items to be used in the shooting, Bryant agreed to record a live stream feed of the attack and broadcast it in a way that would maximize notoriety for the shooter.
9: The February shooting killed 5 children and 1 adult at a secondary school in British Columbia. Cornell University has tapped a law firm, Kings and Spaulding, to conduct the investigation into the school's handling of Jane Doe's gang rape allegations. The investigation would be led by Sally Yates, former acting U.S. Attorney General. Her publicist confirms that Eva Marie Saint, probably best known for starring opposite Cary Grant in the classic movie North by Northwest, has died at 102. You're listening to ABC News.
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17: 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We've got 84 degrees here in Reno. I'm Jack Sabin, and here's what's trending. Reno PD's heat unit rescuing a missing 14-year-old girl.
18: On September 29, 2026, detectives with the Regional Human Exploitation and Trafficking Unit recovered a missing 14-year-old girl and arrested Daniel Isidoro, 31, during a traffic stop in Sparks.
17: Public Information Officer Hunter Mercurio adds that heat victim advocates provided the victim with resources following the arrest and recovery. A trailer carrying an oil and water mixture tipped over and detached from the truck, pulling it Tuesday on southbound U.S. 295 in Douglas County, spilling about 50 gallons across both lanes and the median. The incident happened at mile marker 29. The large truck was pulling a single-axle oil tank that was just over half full when, for an unknown reason, the trailer began swerving behind the truck. The trailer eventually tipped over and detached from the truck, causing the oil and water mixture to leak onto the highway. The Nevada Department of Transportation is on scene with sand trucks to clean up and mitigate the spill. Southbound traffic is being escorted through on the right shoulder while crews work. The southbound lanes are expected to remain closed for roughly another hour for cleanup. Crews will then move to the northbound side and close the fast lane to clean up there, which is expected to take another hour. It was an early morning fire in Carson City.
19: And a house fire in Carson City has been fully contained, and all residents and animals have been accounted for after safely being evacuated. It happened this morning just before 7:30 on the corner of Sharon Drive and Douglas Drive. Carson City Fire saying the blaze started in the garage. It's unclear the extent of the damages, but no surrounding homes suffered any damage. One resident was evacuated at the scene, and the cause of this fire is under investigation.
17: Dave Lewis with our partners at Colo News 8. And right now, time for traffic and weather together here on News Talk 780 KOH, hopefully with an update on that oil spill on 395. It's the Saxman.
20: Don't have anything on that showing on the board, any new information on that. But police report a crash in Reno on 580 northbound at the 80 eastbound connector. They also report a crash in Fallon on US 50 westbound in Trento. Delays are reported on 80 westbound from Waltham Way to Patrick, 395 northbound from Parr to Panther, on McCarran Boulevard North between Pyramid and Bering, and on Pyramid Highway between Sunset Springs Lane and Donovan Pitt. From the Right Now Traffic Center, I'm the Saxman.
21: I'm Chloe to Lindsay Matherly with your First Alert weather forecast. It's going to be mostly sunny and dry through the rest of the week. Daytime highs in the upper 80s, which a few days could be close to record levels. Today, high 87 degrees. Tomorrow's high 88, which would break the old record of 87. And then by the weekend, some big changes. Temperatures are going to drop into the 60s on Sunday with gusty winds and a slight chance for some showers heading into early next week.
17: 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It's 83 degrees in Dayton, 79 in Verdi, and 84 degrees here in Reno. 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I'm Jack Sabin with News Talk 780 KOH. 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
1: Good Tuesday afternoon to you. Welcome to the John Sanchez Show on News Talk 780 KOH. Pleasure to be with you and a pleasure to be with my co-host, Mr. Corey Edge of Edge Realty. How you doing, Big C? Good to see you.
2: Been a week. Yes, good to see you too. I'm doing fantastic. How are you guys?
1: Good. Doing awesome, man. Doing awesome. Hey, I got to ask you real quickly before we turn it over to Dwight. How's your son Archer doing? I mean, stud soccer player, broke his wrist, recovered. Is he back in action? I've been meaning to ask you.
2: Yeah, he's playing again. I think he's had 4 or 5 games, feeling good.
1: Okay.
2: I've seen him. He's fell down twice, but he knows how to roll. So.
1: Oh, okay.
2: He's right back in action. So.
1: Beautiful, beautiful, yeah. Beautiful. Yeah, he's been on my mind for some reason lately, and I keep forgetting to ask you. So.
3: He's getting Navy SEAL training, right? You
1: don't have. That's right. Yeah. That's right. Navy roll. I was gonna say Army roll, but SEALs aren't Navy or aren't Army. good. Yeah. Glad to hear
2: Thank
1: that.
2: Thank you.
1: And I'm sure your stomach just drops every time you see him, you know, trip, and that hope that he remembers to roll, right?
2: Yeah, the first time for sure, I'm like, oh, Jessica is going to shoot me if he comes home with something else, bro. But it's been good. So he's we're down in San Jose this weekend with the Quakes, so he's excited.
1: Beautiful. Oh, that's awesome. That is so cool. Yeah, he's a little soccer stud. That's always wishing the best. Mm-hmm. That's so awesome. Mr. Millard, yes, on sir. Q Home Loans, how are you, my friend?
3: I'm doing good. I want to always, Corey, I ran into Corey on Friday. Happy anniversary, Corey. It was his anniversary.
2: You.
3: Stumbled onto him in Truckee.
1: Oh,
3: yeah. Corey got away.
1: How many years, Corey?
2: At 22 years, and I had to remind Dwight that 22 years ago on that night, he was with me. He's like, no, I will. I go, yeah, Dwight, you're at my wedding. It was this night.
1: And he goes,
2: no, it
1: was
2: last
1: a drunken
2: weekend.
1: Fest for you. Well, okay. I always don't remember. Is
3: that fairness? I was playing a golf game earlier, a basketball. So,
1: it was a drunken fest. Yes, and you're getting warmed up for the wedding.
3: Yeah.
1: Oh, my gosh. No kidding. How funny is that? Well, congratulations, Corey. Yeah. Three more to the quarter century mark.
2: I know.
1: Jeez. Think any woman puts up with you that long. I mean, come on now. God bless you.
2: I know, right? Yeah. Tell me about it. It's a miracle.
1: Yes, indeed. Yes, indeed. You got a great woman, no doubt. All righty, boys and girls. Let's tell you what we have lined up for you today. You know, we're going to go through today's stock market recap, of course. Nothing real earth shattering today. Record setting day for the S&P and for the NASDAQ. Oh, Dwight, I stole your thing.
3: Yes.
1: See,
3: I'm not used
1: to saying record.
3: It's been a long time. I know.
1: It has. Yeah. Man, I am out of practice. But we'll do a take two on that here in a moment.
3: Okay.
1: So we'll go through today's market action. Then we're going to get into today's topic. Very interesting topic that we briefly, and I mean briefly, we've touched on it over the years, but we've never done an entire show dedicated to today's topic. And we've titled today's show, The 3% Mortgage Hiding Inside the House. So as you're going to find out here in just a moment, exactly where the 30-year mortgage finished at today. I'm just going to say roughly, you know, north of 7.5%, slightly above 7.5%. However, the house you may want may have something hidden inside, and that is a 3% mortgage. So today, Corey and Dwight are going to be explaining assumable mortgages, something that most people don't even talk about anymore, how you as a buyer can find them, how sellers use them, and then any financial traps that can turn an amazing rate into potentially a bad deal. So as I told the boys, it was full disclosure, I have no experience whatsoever. I've never done one. I've never been on one side or the other side of an assumable mortgage. So I am anxious to learn from you two gentlemen today about this issue. Corey, I'm just, or either one of you, I guess I can ask this question just, and then we'll get to the stock market. Any guess what percent of mortgages that are outstanding are assumable?
2: Well, Dwight and I were talking before the show, and I knew that the VAs were assumable if you have to qualify. I did not know until he reminded me that the FHAs are assumable too if you can qualify. So,
1: okay,
2: you know, we'd have to ask
3: probably
2: Dwight
3: 50%,
2: that.
3: 40%.
2: Yeah, I was
3: going to
2: say
3: 45%.
2: 40%.
1: No kidding.
2: Yeah.
1: So why isn't this talked about more?
3: Well, I mean, with the recent run-ups in equity, John, there's the challenge is if the house is selling for 500 and your loan balance is 300, there's a $200,000 gap right there you got to fill. So that's where, you know, and the big you know, the big push for FHA and VA. FHA's 3.5 down and VA zero. So a lot of those people that consume those don't have that extra cash laying around. So, but you know what? We're problem solvers, so we should talk about ways that the government could step in. Because in their infamous wisdom, it's a fantastic, fantastic concept, but the practicalities just don't add up. If they could come out and give you a second on it to make up that difference, you might see. I mean, those are just little ways that we've talked about over the years to maybe try to get where the government can, and I hate to say that, where the government can maybe come in and even if you have allowed a second to be private.
1: Right.
3: I mean, right. I mean, so there's just different ways, but unfortunately they don't have those, and we'll get into it, but it is a great concept. Now, prior to 1989, which you're going way back, but you didn't have to qualify for FHA. So if you did a loan,
1: I thought so. Yeah. Mm-hmm. You, how did that
3: work? It's like 88, 89, right? In that rule.
1: Yeah.
3: Right.
1: Yeah. How did that work in reality?
3: Well, it was if you didn't have a lot of equity, John, you just take over.
1: No, but back to your point, and I thought I remember that, but I was young and I didn't know about real estate at that point.
3: Yeah.
1: But yeah, you literally could, if Corey was selling a house with an assumable mortgage, I could step in and there's no qualifying, there's no credit checks, there's nothing. Nope. Isn't that crazy?
3: Yeah, that was crazy. That was like, that and I think the year was 1989, but yeah, you just coined it and it wasn't a whole lot of expense. I mean, it was pretty crazy, but yeah, that's probably the reason why they've changed it. But
1: I
3: mean, but now it's full qualifying. So, I mean,
1: sure.
3: You just got to weigh the benefits and the,
1: Okay. Well, there's a lot to it. And then again, we're going to highlight all this and again, give you the pros and cons as we always do. But first, let's get down to the stock market side, boys. I'll take you over from here. Again, I told you we're going to do a recap or a retake. So, Dwight, what kind of day was it today for the Dow, or excuse me, for the NASDAQ and the S&P 500?
3: John, I'm going to guess it was another record-setting day.
1: You are so smart, Dwight. You are so smart. Indeed, it was.
3: I already knew that, too, and I was ready for you to just ask
1: me. Look at you. Look at you, Mr. Prepared. Well, okay. How many days have we set a record on the NASDAQ consecutively, Dwight?
3: I'm going to say 3.
1: Oh, even more impressed. Man, oh, man. You're looking at your brokerage statement, aren't you?
3: No, I know that you did. Exactly. No, I didn't. Yeah. I thought we talked about it Thursday.
1: We did. Yeah. Yeah. Well, Friday. Yeah. Friday, yesterday, and today, record setting days. Yeah. So, But yeah, great job. So yeah, pretty substantial, not huge numbers, but again, I only needed to make 1 point on the NASDAQ and we could have set a record today. But here's how we finished up overall. So the Dow long ways away from a record, but solid day today, up 253.49%. 51,521 was our close. NASDAQ up 122.45% to close at 27,599.792. So I'm just going to say 27,600. And the S&P 500, first time closing above 7,800. It closed at 7,818. That was a 45-point gain or 0.58%. And so you may be asking yourself, well, John, what the heck was the reason behind it? There was no reason. It was strength in technology. It was one of those days they loved the chip stocks. There was no sharp moves in oil prices going up, no sharp move in bond yields going up. And so they just used it as a buying excuse. It was really that simple. Utility sector, strong group today. I'm going to jump right into this one. 3% gain for the utility sector, fueled by a surge in Constellation Energy. Trades under the symbol CEG. Stock rose 12.25%, $32.78 to $300.40. Get this, guys, just to show you how this power thirst that the AI industry has. Constellation today announced a 20-year power purchase agreement with Google Alphabet, which for the day was up 76 cents, supporting 890 megawatts. 890 megawatts of nuclear power capacity through upgrades at 11 existing units across 6 states in the PJM, which I don't know what that is, PJM grid. Now, I want to put this in perspective again. One megawatt, just to put it in perspective, and it depends upon whose numbers you look at, so don't hold me to this exact number, but 1 megawatt will power approximately 220 to 200,000 homes. Okay, that's just kind of the rough rule of thumb. 1 megawatt. This deal, again, 890 megawatts. Corey, you're the math whiz. Let's see, how many homes would that do? 890 times 230. Yeah, a whole bunch of homes, huh?
2: A bunch. Yes.
1: A bunch. But isn't that crazy to think we're all old enough in this room to know that, you know, we were around when nuclear, you know, was around, you know, Three Mile Island and you know, so on and so forth, to think number one, that nuclear is coming back. And number two, that Google is predicting that strong of power needs, that desire, that thirst of that amount of power, you know, over the years. I mean, where are we going to be with these if they're still around? I frankly question whether data centers are going to be around. I just have this feeling there's going to be some different technology. But think about where, you know, if Google, you know, being the smartest kids in the room, thinking, you know what, 20-year purchase power agreement, that means they are very confident that this power glut, this need is going to be there for the next 20 years, or they wouldn't have signed the agreement. But isn't that crazy, Corey, to think that they're predicting that far out and what that amount of power they're gonna need? I mean, it's mind-blowing.
2: I was thinking about you today as I was listening to people on CNBC talk about stuff, and I was curious to get your thoughts on this, kind of the perfect segue. I saw that. I hear all the stuff with the French debt going on. The GDP numbers got revised lower, but the only thing that's actually growing are AI data centers. Everybody else is kind of out of work.
1: Where have we said that before? Yeah.
2: The Wall Street Journal had a big article today that deals are blowing up in the commercial world because the rates went up. There's no construction work anymore. Yeah. Like, do you, especially the French thing kind of gets me. I know that it has nothing to do with what we do here, but it just seems like, I just looked at the TV. I'm like, how in the world is this thing going up when there's just chaos reigning everywhere?
1: Everywhere.
2: The only thing propping this whole country's GDP up is some guy saying, yeah, I'm going to need power in 20 years. So
1: exactly. I'm going to make a profit in 20 years. Yeah. And I tell you, I heard, I had CNBC on, you know, in the background, and I didn't get a chance to listen to the interview, but it was some, you know, AI executive or something that said it's becoming a struggle to raise money for these AI data centers.
2: Good.
1: Yeah. Well, you've got that going on. And then you've got, of course, many cities and towns and so on and so forth saying we don't want them in our backyard. You know, so we're not going to get into that. But the bottom line is, this is what I've preached over and over, Corey, to your point. It's exciting, but it's scary at the same time. And you know, give you an example. Today we saw AMD, Advanced Micro Devices, just surge to fresh highs because of CPU sales of its chips to Meta, you know, because of the new Muse AI agent. So, anyways, I just look at the clock. I'm way late. Let's hold right here, boys. Let's turn it over to the Sax Man.
4: Police report that they're still working to clear a crash in Reno on 580 northbound at the 80 eastbound connector, as well as a crash reported in Fallon at US 50 westbound in Trento. Delays are reported on 580 northbound from Mill to the Spaghetti Bowl, and on 80 westbound from USA Parkway to Mustang and from Vista to McCarran Boulevard East. 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
5: I'm Cola 8's Lindsay Matherly with your First Alert weather forecast. Expect mostly sunny skies today, warming up to 87 degrees here in Reno with light winds 10 to 15 miles per hour. Tonight, overnight low of 54, and then tomorrow, mostly sunny here in Reno, warming up to a high of 88 degrees. We're expecting daytime highs in the upper 70s around Lake Tahoe, so everybody's going to be warming up this afternoon. Could get a little bit warmer tomorrow. We're going to stay dry through this week, and then by the weekend, a big cool down. In fact, our daytime highs in Reno could be back in the 60s by Sunday.
4: 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It's 81 degrees in Truckee, 84 in Carson City, and 84 at the KOH Radio Center in Reno. From the Right Now Traffic Center, I'm the Sax Man.
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3: Welcome back to the John Sanchez Show on News Talk 780 KOH with Corey Edgevedrility, Dwight Millard of OnQ Home Loans. All right, once again, here is how we finished up on the session. Pretty good day, like I said, or like Dwight said, record-setting day for the S&P 500 and the NASDAQ Composite. The S&P rose 45 points, 0.58%, NASDAQ up 122.45%, and the Dow gained 253 points. So fresh highs or fresh records for S&P and the NASDAQ. All right, real quickly, as I said, one of the driving forces today, we're talking about nuclear energy and this deal that Google signed with Constellation Energy for 890 megawatts over the next 20 years. Just mind-blowing. We saw NRG Energy moving very strongly, falling into that group, up about $6.82. Vistra, VST, the symbol, up $15.59. So yeah, keep an eye on that group. Chip stocks did pretty good today. NVIDIA was a bit quiet, up 37 cents to 339.27. Marvel, a 5.81% gain at $15.76 to 287.01. The management raised their fiscal 28 revenue outlook to $20 billion from $18 billion on stronger demands. And then, as I said, Advanced Micro Devices rallying after they said they plan to increase their 2027 production in response to strong AI product demand. Stock gained 2.8%, $17.67 to $649.42. Let's see. But not everything was rosy in the chip sector today. We move over to memory. You had Seagate Technology down $81.46, 9.18% loss. Western Digital down $30.60. And a name of the COVID era, Moderna, lost $15.75, 7.75% to close at 187.46. All right, on the oil side, like I said, it was a quiet trade today, just 11 cent gain on oil. We closed below 89.44 a barrel. Gold rose $30.90 to 4,188.30. And a 4 basis point decline, Mr. Millard, on the 10-year treasury, still 5.27%. Yeah. Talk to us about mortgages.
4: Well, I mean, the mortgage-backed securities just did the same thing. We just lost 5 basis points, so we're down to 7.56 on the 30-year fixed, John, according to Mortgage News Daily. So,
3: down to 7.56.
4: Yeah, 7.56 down. I know, and so it's just, these are just tough rates. These are just tough rates for everybody. I've had a few clients, more than a few, have just kind of put off having to do things that, they're going to take some money out to go buy an investment prop, things like that, and they're just kind of holding off.
3: Well, that's why our topic today, the 3% mortgage hiding inside the house.
4: Yeah.
3: Hopefully they're listening. Yeah, listen to that. Mm-hmm. Hey, real quick, Dwight, before we move on, 30-year jumbo I'm seeing on Mortgage News Daily, 7.7%.
4: Yeah. Which is the way it should be, though, John. I mean, it should be higher than your standard conforming.
3: It should be, but I'm just commenting on the rate.
4: I mean, rate. So you're just shy of 8% on a jumbo, which is going to be, 837,000, or if there's a new
3: plus.
4: And so anything above that, just going to be jumbo. And that's a tough rate to start to swallow, right? 7.7. So, and again, remember, John, these rates that we refer to off Mortgages Daily, these are the 780 credit score.
3: The prime of the prime.
4: Yeah. So, if you're less than that, it could be even.

0: more damaging than what we're quoting. Yeah.
1: Yep. Crazy.
2: Hey, John, while we're talking about rates real quick.
1: Yeah.
2: I don't know if you caught the article in the Wall Street this morning, but they did have an article about how some of these commercial deals across the country, the buyers are coming back and pressing for better deals because of the rates.
1: Really?
2: So in the commercial, in the residential world, you kind of sign your contract, and those are the terms you stick to. In the commercial world, they do what's called a retrade. I mean, it happens everywhere where deal's almost done and they want one final shot at the negotiation, typically the buyer. Okay. But they have multiple examples where these buyers are coming back saying, hey, my rent went from X to X, so I want 500 grand, 600 grand. I want a commensurate discount. And the article went on to say, at least the brokers I had talked to, the sellers are in a mood like, I have to sell it. I don't have a choice.
1: Yeah, right.
2: I have to get out of this thing. Sure. So it's all that stuff is happening. So,
1: Corey, you have a lot of experience in commercial also. What would you be doing right now if you, let's say, you know, big commercial multi-million-dollar project and, you know, it's coming due right now, right? Let's say the 10 years are up or whatever your initial terms were. And you're looking, I mean, I don't know what commercial rates are at this point, but Dwight, maybe you could look those up real quickly. But what the heck do you do right now? I mean, you have a limited market in like, you know, the housing where you can say, yeah, I'll take this or I'll go a variable or a 5-1. You don't have a lot of choices when it comes to the commercial side. So what do you do now?
2: No, and the CMBS market is not, I mean, it's doing okay, but the rates are kind of blowing out. So hopefully you're talking to your banker. Right. That's what a lot of these guys will do. Okay. You get within 12 months, especially, I'd say 18 to 12 months. If you're not calling your banker, your banker's calling you because they know your term is up as well. And they don't want the property. Commercial's a little different because a lot of those times those guys and gals will say, well, if it doesn't work, you can just have it back. They don't care. It's just a business to them.
1: Yeah. Yeah. It is. It is.
2: But the bank does not want it. So yeah, it's like Trump said long time ago, well, I don't have a problem. The bank has a problem.
1: I don't remember that quote from Trump, but that would not surprise me.
2: That was right when he went bankrupt on the Tropicana.
1: Which time?
2: Oh, yeah. Sorry. I forget. Whatever was in New Jersey.
3: Yeah.
1: I remember seeing that place when I was, you know, young broker. I told you guys I had to go back to, you know, spend 6 weeks back in New York, and this is what 93, and we 1 week and we got off and we went to New Jersey, and I saw that. It's like crazy, just crazy over there. But his, you know, what that place was, I don't remember what was it? I don't remember what his casino was called there. Darn it, forget that.
2: Was it? Yeah, I was gonna say it wasn't Tropicana. Sorry, with the. Gosh, what was it? You're right.
1: Yeah, I want to say Trump Towers, but it wasn't that either.
2: So, no.
1: Yeah. We'll look it up during the break, but yeah, it was pretty extravagant, to say the least. All righty, fellas. Well, let's go ahead and get this break going and get it going and get it out of the way, and then we're going to come back and talk about the 3% mortgage hiding inside the house. We're talking about assumable mortgages, all the pros, cons, everything you need to know about it is an option in this high mortgage environment with Corey and Dwight. Let's turn it over to Jack Sabin. He's got news, traffic, and weather. Jack.
4: Hey there, John, as we've currently got 84 degrees here in Reno, and here's what's trending. Daniel Isidoro arrested after being found with a missing 14-year-old girl.
5: Heat detectives received information from Riverside Human Trafficking Detectives that the juvenile had run away from her group home and might be in the Reno area. Detectives learned the juvenile is a confirmed commercially sexually exploited child and has been sex trafficked by multiple traffickers in the past.
4: Reno PD's Hunter Mercurio adds that in follow-up investigations, Isidoro admitted to having sexual intercourse with the juvenile. Police are investigating a shooting that left one person hurt near Denslow Drive in Reno on Tuesday morning. Police responded to the scene at around 9 a.m. near Valley Road. Officers say one man was transported to a nearby hospital with unknown injuries. If you have any information that can help authorities, call or text your anonymous tip to Secret Witness at 775-322-4900. President Trump is in Maryland to announce an investment in a submarine facility in Baltimore.
6: Today we're officially launching the construction of the largest new shipyard in the United States. This is since World War II. There's been nothing like what we're doing today.
4: The president says the project is part of his broader effort to rebuild the military and create jobs. Trump is in the middle of a midterm election blitz and is trying the Baltimore event to his tying the economic policies. And right now, time for traffic and weather together here on News Talk 780 KOH, once again with the Sax Man.
3: Police report that they're still working to clear a crash in Reno on 580 northbound at the 80 eastbound connector. Delays are reported on 580 northbound from Mill to the Spaghetti Bowl, and on 80 westbound from USA Parkway to Mustang, and from Vista to McCarran Boulevard East. From the Right Now Traffic Center, I'm the Sax Man.
7: I'm Chloe Waits, Lindsay Matherly with your First Alert weather forecast. It's going to be mostly sunny and dry through the rest of the week. Daytime highs in the upper 80s, which a few days could be close to record levels. Today, high 87 degrees. Tomorrow's high 88, which would break the old record of 87. And then by the weekend, some big changes. Temperatures are going to drop into the 60s on Sunday with gusty winds and a slight chance for some showers heading into early next week.
4: Thank you so much, Lindsay. It's 88 degrees in Fernley, 82 in Minden, Gardnerville, and 84 degrees here in Reno. Our next update at 4:03, but you can find up-to-date headlines at kkoh.com. 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
4: Welcome back to the John Sanchez Show on News Talk 780 KOH with Corey Edge Vigility, Don White Millard of OnQ Home Loans. All right, once again, we finished with a record-setting day of the NASDAQ and the S&P 500. NASDAQ rose 125 points to close at 27,600. 0.45%. S&P up 45 points, 0.58%, closed at 78.18. And the old Dow just up 253 points, 0.49%, closed at 51,521. Okay, the 3% mortgage hiding inside the house. That is going to be our topic. Yeah, yeah.
5: Real quick, sorry to cut you off.
4: Sure.
5: Explain to us, there was an article today, something about Trump signing something for diesel that had a different color. And I know that's a stupid question for me to ask.
4: No.
5: They mentioned farmers, so I'm like, well, John will know because he's a farmer. So red diesel, what is going on with that?
4: So you're talking about the, I think it was an executive order that Trump signed yesterday for what's called red dye diesel. So for those of you not familiar with that term, it is not a special blend of diesel. It is a blend. It is a diesel that we use in marine and farming specifically. Okay. Literally the refinery puts red dye in the diesel. Now, why do they do that? Because as farmers, we don't have to pay federal state tax. We save 24.4 cents per gallon using red diesel for tractors, equipment around the ranch, construction equipment, et cetera, and also in the marine industry. So significant savings. So Corey, what he did, and I'm so funny. I'm so glad you brought this up because I'm puzzled this entire thing. So, excuse me. So he announced yesterday, he's going to allow the use of this, okay, to bring down diesel prices, which again have skyrocketed well over $60 or $6 a gallon. So yeah, he signed the executive order yesterday evening to temporarily allow truckers and farmers to use red dye diesel, which is exempt again from the highway taxes. What got me on this thing, Corey, is farmers are already exempt. So don't sit here and tell me, hey, this is a great thing for farmers. We're already exempt from it. Okay. What I don't understand how the government can say this is to allow truckers to use this. Now, keep in mind, folks, that if I put red diesel in my semi and I send one of my guys to Winnemucca to go pick up a bunch of hay, there's a very good chance when they see Sanchez Ranch LLC on the side of that semi truck door and our .DOT number and so on and so forth, they're going to pull us over. It happens all the time. The NHP pulls you over and they do what's called dipping the tank. They literally get a dipstick. They dip it into your fuel tank. And if it comes out red, be ready to pay some massive, massive fines. So you don't do that. You just don't do it. I mean, I know a lot of guys that do it, but you don't do it. What I'm curious about though, guys, is this. Once you put that red diesel in your tank, it stays. It gets obviously into your fuel filter. It stays in your tank. It's not like you can, I just love when the government tries to make us look stupid. It's not like you can grab a water hose and put it in your diesel tank after, they get rid of this red dye diesel exclusion and you can flush your tank out, right? I think that's what the public thinks is, oh, I just wash it out. No, it's in there forever. So how do you then stay exempt? You see my point?
5: Because you're going to get pulled over. When all this goes away, you're still going to get pulled over.
4: You're still going to get pulled over. That's exactly right. That's exactly right. So, you know, just like how I made fun of the announcement the other day, what was it, Thursday, Friday? I can't remember now, where they were going to allow, they're going to get 100 million barrels of oil. They broke down 50 million barrels of oil and 50 million barrels of diesel from the European Union and a few other countries over there. And I ran the numbers and I said, that's 3 days of global consumption. It's nothing. It's a drop in the bucket, right? So my point of all this is, again, I keep emphasizing this, and all of you are so smart. Don't believe everything you read. Don't believe that everything is so great. And boy, we got this program, we got that. Because in reality, this, especially this red diesel thing, I just don't know how it's going to happen. Maybe they've got some great way to figure it out. But boy, oh boy, I just see this is a disaster. I really do. I love red diesel. I love it because it saves me, like I said, almost 25 cents a gallon. But you got to keep it on the ranch, you know, or in the construction site, or you're going to be in a world of hurt. So anyway, thanks for bringing that up, Corey. I could do an entire show on that side of it. It's just,
5: they're pulling out all the stops, I guess.
4: Yes, they really are. And again, Dwight, you've been following midterm elections. It's coming up, and we're going to, I think Dwight, you matter of fact predicted this a few months ago. You said, we're going to be seeing more and more crazy programs announced the closer we get to midterm elections.
5: Yeah.
4: I think this is, you know, kind of one of those.
5: One of them.
4: Yeah. Yep, exactly. All righty, boys, let's get to our topic today. Very interested to learn from you guys on this one. Like I said at the beginning of the show, I am a newbie when it comes to assuming a mortgage. So, you know, when someone meets with Corey or with Aaron, and you know, you're touring the home, and then of course you can look at the kitchen, you can look at the bedrooms, the neighborhood, the backyard, so on and so forth. But really, what we're talking about today could be one of the most valuable features of any home, and that's something you can't see, and that is the seller's mortgage. Again, national average today, what was it, Dwight? 756, 753?
6: Yeah, 756.
4: 756?
6: 756.
4: But what if you had one of those 2 to 4% mortgages? And what if that buyer could purchase that house and take over that existing low-rate mortgage? Would you then, would that make you a competitive seller compared to everybody else? I think the answer is yes. But without me blabbing, we're running out of time quickly. Corey, let's start with you. And then Dwight, well, actually, you know what, Dwight, I'm going to start with you. You've got to explain, for those not familiar, what is an assumable mortgage, first of all?
6: So the assumable mortgage allows you to just basically take over whatever the current principal balance is.
4: Okay.
6: There's cost to do it. It ranges from, you know, like VA charges a half a point assumability fee. I mean, you're probably talking $5,000. I mean, it's probably really inexpensive compared to, you know, something else. But, you know, the assumabilities, so you're just taking the interest rate. That's the big plus. You're getting the interest rate and you're getting the current balance. But that could be the bitter and the sweet, because depending on what this house is selling for, the difference between what the loan balance is and what the house is selling for is what you're going to have to come out of pocket. So, I mean,
4: so let's stop right there. Thinking, so if the house sells, or if the house has a mortgage of $200,000 and Corey sells it for $600,000, me as the buyer, I've got to come up with $400,000.
6: Correct. So, I mean, John, if you're a buyer out there and you've got a lot of money to put down, that may not be a bad thing to do, is kind of look around and see if there's any assumable. But the problem is that you probably really don't want an FHA loan if you're putting a lot of money down. That's typically where you go conventional. Right. So VA starts to become, to Corey's point earlier, VA becomes very popular because you don't even have to be a veteran to assume a VA loan. Mm.
4: You don't?
6: No.
4: I did not know.
6: Now,
4: get
6: the
4: out
6: seller,
4: of here. Really?
6: Yeah, now the seller, which is a veteran, let's just assume is a veteran.
4: Yeah.
6: They may lose some eligibility being able to use their VA on the next. So that's their only doubt. But you do not have to be a veteran to assume a VA loan.
4: I did not know that.
6: Yeah.
4: Did you know that,
6: yeah,
4: Corey?
5: I had no idea.
4: No? Okay. Yeah. Wow. Mm-hmm. Great point, Dwight.
6: Yeah. So that may be an interest. You know, if I'm sitting here and I call Corey and I go, I got a couple hundred grand.
4: Right.
6: I might ask to see if there's a VA out there that I might be able to cover the spread.
4: Right.
6: Yeah.
4: So, Corey, sneak this in and give us a little tease, then we'll come back and get more details. How often are you seeing this right now, especially on the VA side? Are you seeing many people taking advantage of this?
5: Never.
4: Either buyers or sellers?
5: Never. I don't think I've ever done one in my life.
4: No kidding.
5: I don't hear a lot of people talking about it, only because, to Dwight's point, you're going to assume a $200,000 mortgage on an $800,000 house. Like there's a cash difference,
4: right.
5: Which works for some people, doesn't work for most. And then to your point, we can talk about after the break too. If you have one of these mortgages and you are going to sell your house, then you're going to get a definite price bump for that. And you can do the mathematical equation to see what it's going to save that buyer, but you might run into an appraisal issue. So you kind of got to look at it both ways.
4: Okay. Okay. Good food for thought. Keep those thoughts, Corey. And we'll wrap it up and get more details when we come back. Let's speaking of wrapping up with the sex man.
7: Police report that they're still working to clear a crash in Reno on 580 northbound at the 80 eastbound connector. Delays are reported on 580 northbound from Mill to the Spaghetti Bowl, 80 westbound from USA Parkway to Waltham Way, and from Sparks Boulevard to McCarran Boulevard East on 395 northbound from Clear Acre to Panther, on McCarran Boulevard North between Wedekind and Probasco, and on Pyramid Highway between Eagle Canyon Road and Ingenuity Avenue.
8: Hi, I'm Chief Meteorologist Jeff Thompson in the COLOA First Alert Weather Center. Mild overnight, clear sky with a low of 52. 88 would set a record high on your Wednesday. Lots of sunshine. Temperatures stay warm through Friday and then cooler for the weekend.
7: It's 80 degrees in Truckee, 83 in Carson City, and 84 at the KOH Radio Center in Reno. From the Right Now Traffic Center, I'm the Sax Man.
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5: 673-6700.
4: Dwight Millard on Q Home Loans, your phone number, sir?
6: Yes, sir. 240-2022.
4: Thank you, my friend. All right. Boy, once again, I wish we had about another 2 hours to discuss this. The 3% mortgage hiding inside the house. We're talking about assumable loans. Again, don't hear a lot about them these days, but we put our heads together for the show topic and went, hey, you know what? What can we do to try to get those mortgage rates down? And this is what we're coming up with. Corey, talk to me about divorce, right? You just had your 22-year anniversary. I'm not talking about you personally, but you have a great strategy on the divorce side
5: for people. Well, and it was something that a friend of mine who works for one of the major, major wholesalers mentioned to me, because that was what he did, and I had no idea. But most Fannie Freddie loan deeds of trust have a provision in there that says if there's a divorce between the parties that are on there, assuming their husband and wife, then one of those people, one spouse, can assume the loan from the other one. Basically, get the other spouse off of the deed of trust, but the single spouse has to qualify still.
4: But keep the existing mortgage rate pre-divorce.
5: Correct.
4: Okay. Yeah,
5: keep everything so you don't have to refinance the whole thing.
4: That is a great point to know.
5: And so it's right. And what my buddy, this gentleman did, which I had no idea, is they eventually make it to his office. He works for a big national firm, like I mentioned. So he goes through the qualifying with these people around the country. So,
4: wow. Fascinating. Fascinating. Great point. Mm-hmm. Okay, Dwight, let's go back to something you caught me off guard. And that is, you said a VA is assumable by a non-veteran. Yes. So let's go back to your example. House sells for whatever, $600,000. But the seller only owes $200,000. So the buyer has to step in with $400,000. What alternatives do we have for that $400,000 gap? Some people may want it again. Like we said, they sold a house, they had a lot of cash, and they want to just, you know, have a small mortgage. And boy, who's not going to jump over a 3%? But what else can we do there?
6: Yeah, no. And John, real quick, to dovetail off that, USDA is also assumable, which is it looks, walks, and quacks like a VA. You just don't have to be a veteran. So it's no money down. So USDA also, USDA, FHA, and VA. But to your point, I mean, obviously, if you have the cash, you have to make up the difference. But now you can actually do secondary financing. So let's say you have 200 of the 400. You could do that. And then you could go get a home equity line, a fixed rate second as a you know, secondary financing, which keeps your blended rate then better than what
4: blended's the key word.
6: Yeah. And your blended is, yeah, so the higher rate's on the second, but your big loan is on the first, which is low. So, yeah.
4: So let's stop real quickly there, because that's important. So you assume a 3% in our perfect world, you assume a 3%, but you go out and get a home equity or whatever form of gap financing that you have there. Mm-hmm. And let's say it's at 7, right? Mm-hmm. But you're saying the blended, okay, yeah, it's not all 3, but it's not all 7. So you blend the 3 and the 7 to get an average of, you know, whatever that number comes out, 5.25 or whatever that number is. That is your true effective rate between the two loans. That's what you mean by blended, correct?
6: Correct. Okay. Which is way better than what you would get, you know, yes, 2 points higher today than what you get on a blended.
4: Dwight, what's the qualification process? Is it same harder, thing, less?
6: No, nope, same thing. You know, they look at credit, debt to income ratios, time on job, all the things we look at. The assumptions are the same thing. They're going to look at everything.
4: Corey, how does a buyer find out? I mean, do you just start with your agent and go, share with me any of your listings that are assumable? I mean, that's the way it was done in the old days, I remember.
5: Yeah, and I would assume most of the agents don't know, but you can look at every house that has a mortgage. That mortgage is recorded. The deed of trust is recorded. So anybody can look at it and see if it's a FHA, a VA, maybe a USDA, and start there. And I would not rely on your agent to figure that out. You need to spearhead it, because most agents won't dig in that far.
4: Right.
5: So
4: is there technology that we could use to expedite that?
5: I'm sure you could create a bot to do anything.
4: Yeah.
5: Because it's all it's public, but we'd have to ask Mr. Clark, because he knows all this stuff. Like,
4: right,
5: you got to get into the recorder system and then have it dig around. I don't know how you.
4: Okay.
5: You know, maybe Mark Zuckerberg can figure that out. I don't know how that happened, but I don't know how to do it.
4: Yeah. Okay.
5: Hey, Dwight, while we're talking about it, though, let's assume it is assumable. There's servicers out there that aren't lenders. So who do you call? Do you call whoever the deed of trust is or whoever they're making the payment to?
6: Yeah, that's probably, well, the servicers should have the answer to that, because they're going to represent. They're going to represent. So you should know. Most, if not all of the FHA, VAs and USDAs have the assumable feature in it. So you can just make the assumption that it's assumable. And then I think that gap financing, John, is real big in it.
4: Mm-hmm.
6: You would dig into the lenders that will do the gap financing for the difference.
5: But I guess my question is, you don't call your favorite mortgage broker. You got to call the person who already
6: The loan. Yes. You go through whoever's servicing, whoever has the loan.
5: Okay.
4: Gotcha. Dwight, could we do a show about that gap financing? I think that we could do a show entirely on that.
6: That's I'll do, John, is I'll reach out to a couple of secondary lenders. Yeah.
4: Beautiful. Great topic, guys. Great topic. We just scratched the surface, of course. Any questions, folks, reach out to the boys. They can get you all the details and all the answers. Excellent job as always, fellas. Sure appreciate you. We'll do it again tomorrow on the John Sanchez Show. God bless. Have a great afternoon.
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18: KPUL HD2.
19: Disturbing case of alleged child abuse in Los Angeles County. A couple with at least 21 children accused of harsh punishments and beatings. A two-month-old suffering brain injury. LA County DA Nathan Hochman.
20: What the complaint alleges is what they set up at this house. And this house could only be described as a house of horrors for these young, incredibly young children that had been brought to this house through this surrogacy process.
19: All 21 children were taken from the home. The parents have been charged with child abuse and neglect. After a botched execution in Tennessee, attorneys for Krista Pike, who was sentenced to death for torturing and killing a classmate in 1995, say she's now conscious and speaking. Federal authorities announced an arrest of an American in connection to a deadly school shooting earlier this year in Canada. 30-year-old James Cody Bryant of Bellingham, Washington, is accused by investigators of assisting the February shooting that killed five children and one adult at a secondary school in British Columbia. W. Mike Harrington, special agent in charge of the FBI Seattle field office.
21: Even after the shooter had already tragically killed two family members, Bryant assisted the shooter in successfully traveling to a second location to take even more lives.
19: An outside law firm named in the Cornell University rape investigation.
22: This investigation is going to be spearheaded by former Deputy Attorney General under the Obama administration, Sally Yates, through her law firm, King and Spalding. According to a statement, the Board of Trustees now has a special committee leading this, that this investigation is going to cover not only this 2024 incident and the school's response to it, but Cornell's broader policies when it comes to reports of sexual violence on campus and how they proceed with Title IX investigations.
19: That's ABC's Peter Haralambos. 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
2: KOH News, time 4:04. We've got 84 degrees here in Reno. I'm Jack Sabin. 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A missing 14-year-old girl rescued following the arrest of Daniel Isidoro.
8: Through follow-up, investigation, and surveillance, detectives identified the suspect as a semi-truck driver. They located the truck and conducted a traffic stop near Pyramid Way and Tierra del Sol Parkway in Sparks. The juvenile was recovered, and heat victim advocates provided her with resources.
2: Reno PD's Hunter Mercurio adds that Isidoro is being charged with kidnapping, statutory sexual seduction, and child abuse by sexual exploitation. Free flu vaccines, food resources, and family services will be offered at a health festival in Reno this Thursday. The festival will take place at the Reno Sparks Livestock Events Center, located at 1350 North Wells Avenue, from 3 p.m. to 6 p.m., offering a range of health and community resources for people of all ages. The event is part of a broader community-wide collaboration aimed at connecting residents with services and support. Organizers say the festival will include free flu vaccines, a food bank mobile pantry, maternal and infant care resources, mammogram exams, blood pressure checks, SNAP and food stamp registration, and other basic needs resources. France is seeing its biggest student protests in decades, and the nation is struggling to respond.
24: That students demonstrate the whole France to show their disagreement with what's going on in the country at the moment.
2: The situation has now become a national crisis, with hundreds of schools forced to close and more than 5,000 taken into police custody. There are mostly minors with no previous criminal records. Washoe County is seeking public input on its next annual budget. The new community budget survey webpage shows topics ranging from roads and infrastructure to community services and public safety facilities. The survey takes approximately 5 minutes and can be found on the Washoe County website. The survey closes on November 6th. And right now, time for traffic and weather together here on News Talk 780 KOH with the Saxman.
7: The roads are now crash-free. All previously reported crashes have been cleared. Delays are reported on 80 westbound from USA Parkway to Waltham Way, 395 northbound from Clear Acre to Panther, and on McCarran Boulevard North between Wedekin and Probasco. From the Right Now Traffic Center, I'm the Saxman.
25: I'm Chief Meteorologist Jeff Thompson in the Colo 8 First Alert Weather Center. Mild overnight, clear sky with a low of 52. 88 would set a record high on your Wednesday. Lots of sunshine. Temperatures stay warm through Friday and then cooler for the weekend.
2: Thank you so much, Jeff. It's 78 degrees in Truckee, 72 in South Lake Tahoe, and 84 degrees here in Reno. Our next update at 4:30, where you can find up-to-date headlines at kkoh.com. 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

0: Nevada. Great to be with you. Happy Tuesday, just after 4 o'clock on the 8th of September. Phone lines are wide open. When you're ready to call, give me a phone call at 852-TALK at 800-564-KKOH. I want to start the show by just quickly adding on that last news story that Captain Jack had in our top of the hour newscast was talking about the benefits of getting outside. And I want to echo those remarks. I had an absolutely lovely experience yesterday at Spooner Lake. It's not the longest walk, but it was like the right amount that I needed for Labor Day. So I wholeheartedly agree. And especially where we live, ladies and gentlemen, I mean, you know, so many people that we crossed paths with yesterday, we were all commenting just on how beautiful the weather was yesterday and generally is across our landscape. And the common response between us and them was, this is why we live here. We have got the best playground right here in Northern Nevada. So I encourage, strongly recommend getting out and being a part of it. Now, I generally never take my phone with me in those experiences because I want to be, you know, free of any type of distractions. But I got a new phone and I wanted to see how good the camera was. But generally, you know, that's why you go out into nature, right? You go out there, you get up to the lake, you get on one of these trails, and, you know, it just gives you an escape from the traffic noise, your kids, the email inbox, everything else that's in your cluttered schedule on a daily basis. It really, really was beautiful yesterday. All right. Well, it's been a couple of days, but we are back together again. I hope you had a great Labor Day weekend. I want to say to everybody over at the Nugget, from Ahmed Ahmed, the president and CEO, all the way down to the last person washing dishes in the kitchen, God bless you. And thank you for putting on a wonderful event, the Best in the West Nugget Rib Cook-Off, once again this year. Did not disappoint. The food was absolutely delicious. The crowds were really, really good, and met some really sweet puppies, puppy dogs out there. It's just a great time. So thank you, Sparks, for putting on such a great event. And finally, before we get to the headlines, I want to say thanks to everybody that came out to Senior Fest earlier today. Had a chance to meet Ed and Carl and even a Buckeye fan from Warren, Ohio. I'm sorry I didn't get your name. But regardless, it was great to see our older population over at the Reno Town Mall. The event just wrapped up at 2 o'clock this afternoon, but you can learn more online if those are services that you need. I refer affectionately to Burning Man as the debaucherous dalliance in the desert. But I think now, I was reading the articles over the weekend, and I'm thinking it probably should be renamed to the deadly debaucherous dalliance in the desert. If I have read everything correctly, up until last year, we didn't have any deaths there. Am I right here in assuming that? Do I have my facts straight? All right. No deaths or murders. Then last year we had the young man from Moscow that people were stepping over in the dirt for several hours before someone came to the realization that it was a dead person. And then we had a total of three this year. There was, I think, two last week and then one over the weekend. I believe these were all older individuals. I believe they were male. But now you've got the Pershing County Sheriff's Office that's trying to make sense of all of this. It's got to be an incredibly difficult task as an investigator when you have a city that shows up briefly on the map for a few days in a calendar year and then packs up and leaves. And I'm guessing a lot of that stuff that maybe could be, I'm not trying to play a cop on the radio, folks, but bear with me. Anything that could be dusted for prints or people that can be questioned or anything that could be connected to any of these cases, I'm guessing a lot of times gets packed up in people's various vehicles and they're gone off the playa for another year. My heart breaks for these people. Multiple deaths, not a good look. Somebody told me a story. I was at Rib Village out in Sparks on Sunday. And somebody told me that they had heard a story, and they don't know if it's true. that apparently many, many years ago, for one of these Burning Man events, and they didn't give me the year, and if they did, I don't remember. But the rumor and conspiracy is that someone thought that a man hanging at a Burning Man was just an art installation, but it really was a dead body. And apparently the body hung there from the tree or wherever it was, I don't know what it was, for a period of time before people realized, oh, wait a minute, this isn't, you know, some type of an art display. This really is a dead person. I don't know if that story is true, but somebody told me that over the weekend. I thought, that is interesting, getting that information in the wake of all of these headlines. Elsewhere today, looks like we've got some embezzlement over in Douglas County. Apparently there's a woman who has been arrested, 46-year-old Erin Miller, picked up today. Two felony embezzlement charges. Police say she embezzled funds from school groups in Douglas County. And apparently this began, according to authorities, in July of 2020. Which, when I read that earlier today, gave me pause. I'm thinking to myself, why do we, and a question clearly I need to ask law enforcement, why do we wait so long to try and arrest somebody? And I'm guessing it's because school years, you got summers off, things. Maybe it just takes time to build that case. But it seems like 5 years is an awful long time to try and catch somebody in the act or build the case. But again, I'm not trying to play cop on radio. She's now been charged with stealing more than $100,000 from the Zephyr Cove Elementary School and more than $25,000 from George Whittle High School Booster Club. This is the statement from the Douglas County School District regarding Erin Miller's arrest. Quoting now, Douglas County School District is aware that Erin Miller, a member of our Board of Trustees, is involved in a personal legal matter. We want to assure our community that there is no indication that this situation is connected to her role as a trustee with the district. The Board of Trustees does not have oversight or control of independent parent of booster organizations and is not involved in their operations. The board continues to focus on our student staff and the important work of the district without distraction. We respect the judicial process and believe it is important to allow the process to move forward without speculation or additional comment. As this is a personal matter, the district will not be providing further statements. All inquiries should be directed to the superintendent's office. Close quote. So that is the latest there. We will keep you up to date on Erin Miller out of Douglas County as we move forward. Elsewhere, Justice Department serving seven subpoenas to Francisco Aguilar's office. Of course, he is the Secretary of State looking for voter information ahead of the midterms, which is less than 60 days out. Of course, a part of a bigger operation for the administration, looking into alleged voter fraud and tightening election rules in multiple states. As you remember, we were on that list of states that were being zeroed in on. And then Francisco Aguilar released a statement down south in Vegas to Fox 5 saying in part, quote, the right to vote is written clearly in the Constitution and we cannot take that right away without the highest confidence of a person's ineligibility. Close quote. They're looking for information and they've got $25,000 on the table. This is in regards to, this is from the FBI. $25,000 information in regards to a murder back in 2016 down in the Capitol. They're trying to figure out who is responsible in the death of Malik Robertson. This was on Washoe Tribe, Carson Colony, or in that area, March of 2016. Apparently, when officers responded, they found Mr. Robinson at the entrance of a trailer sustaining fatal gunshot wounds. One with information out there on his murder, please reach out to authorities as they would like to close this one up. Right now, traffic and weather together time here on News Talk 780 KOH. He's staying busy this afternoon. Here's Captain Jack.
1: Since we're listening to the best of the Ryan Nutter Show, you've got the Sax Man live with your traffic. The roads are still crash-free. Delays are reported on 80 westbound from USA Parkway to Waltham Way and on 395 northbound from Clear Acre to Panther, McCarran Boulevard north between Wedekind and Probasco, and on Sparks Boulevard between 80 and Disc. 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
2: I am Chief Meteorologist Jeff Thompson in the Colo 8 First Alert Weather Center. Much cooler for the weekend, but between now and then, record territory. Going to be warm. 52 overnight in Reno, 42 at the lake. Tahoe 80 on a sunny Wednesday, 88 for Reno.
1: It's 81 degrees in Truckee, 86 in Carson City, and 87 at the KOH Radio Center in Reno. From the Right Now Traffic Center, I'm the Saxman.
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1: 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More details throughout the week. And, of course, we've still got those Monster Truck X Tour tickets with pit passes for the Gardnerville shows next Saturday. Not this, but next, the 19th, noon and 7. Details on our website and our mobile apps. Well, who's getting up early? Who's setting the alarm earlier than they normally would to check out Dawn Patrol? That's right. The Great Reno Balloon Race is back in Northern Nevada over at Rancho San Rafael Park. 45th year this week, Thursday through Sunday. Four full mornings for you and the kids to ooh and ah and yawn, all at the same time as the gates open at 3:30 in the morning. You got parking available in lots, let's see here, Sierra Street, McCarran Boulevard, Coleman Street for a cash donation, they are saying. There is also tethered balloon rides that are going to begin at around 8 a.m. Other activities, you've got, course, shopping along Balloon Boulevard, which I think is a very cute name. You got the Glow Show at 5. You'll have a national anthem every morning at 6:45. Gotta love that.

0: declaration of emergency when it comes to the recent Hawk Fire. Board of Commissioners here in Washoe County ratifying that, and actually, according to the county manager, Kate Thomas, setting the declaration date August 22nd to ensure the rapid mobilization of resources in response to that fire, and it will remain in effect until the manager or the board determines it's no longer exists or the threat has passed. So that is the latest there. Meanwhile, out to the Tahoe-Reno Industrial Center, where we had a rollover crash. That was unfortunate. It claimed the life of one. This was lunchtime on Monday. Story County responding to the scene on Superloop Circle. It was a rollover, and upon arrival, there was three uninjured passengers. However, the driver was pinned underneath the vehicle as a result of that rollover. 23-year-old Gage Carney of Reno, rest in peace, sir, pronounced dead at the scene. Apparently, according to the initial investigation from authorities, he was traveling down an embankment and then came across an unexpected crevice, which tipped and rolled him. So, very unfortunate. Meanwhile, they are looking for volunteers. If you'd like to be a part of the upcoming Minden Tahoe Sky Fest, this is an inaugural event that will go off October 16th through the 18th, Minden Tahoe Airport over in Minden. They've got plenty of positions if you've got the time. Guest services, parking coordination, logistics, just to name a few. Also keep in mind that they're going to have a little bit of everything for the aviation fan out there, from entertainment to military demonstrations. There's going to be a drone show, a Friday evening air show. Pretty cool stuff out in Minden. We wish you guys all the best in that event. Elsewhere today, Washoe County School District's Board of Trustees voted today on a comprehensive evaluation plan. It's for the iReady software. It measures academic progress, but parent advocates argue the study comes too little too late after years of spending. I guess just a few months back, they approved a $2 million extension, K through 8, in regards to reading and math software. And on this one program, since 2023, they have spent $8 million. The data shows that our kids cannot read very well. Not all of them. A lot of smart ones out there, but we also got a lot that need some help. And that also is the case for math as well. And how about an opening statement by Coach Choate and everybody over on campus affiliated with Nevada Wolfpack football? My God, that was fantastic. I mean, you blow out the Hilltoppers. You exacted revenge. See, a year ago in Bowling Green, Kentucky, it was 31-16 in favor of Western Kentucky. But this past Saturday, 49-14 was the final. This is the first time since 2022 that the Wolfpack start the season 1-0. But, no, it doesn't get any easier as they play the FCS champions, Montana State, this Saturday, hosting that game. Which will be broadcast for fans on the CW, which always just seems weird to me. And that game will kick off at 7:30. We wish the players and coaches all the best. Let's notch that up to 2-0. That would be great. Let's find out what else is going on this afternoon. News, traffic, and weather. Here's Captain Jack.
1: Well, thank you so much there, Ryan, as we currently have 84 degrees here in Reno. And here's what's trending. It's a lengthy list of charges for a truck driver caught with a missing 14-year-old girl.
2: During an interview with detectives, Isidoro admitted to having sexual intercourse with the juvenile. He was arrested for the listed charges. Suspect, 31-year-old Daniel Isidoro. Charges, kidnapping in the first degree, statutory sexual seduction, child abuse by sexual exploitation.
1: Reno PD's Hunter Mercurio adds that heat victim advocates provided her with resources following the arrest and recovery. A 150-year-old Reno landmark has a new roof thanks to a community effort that helped protect

0: protect the Lake Mansion from years of wear and potential damage. Arts for All Nevada launched a campaign earlier this year to replace the building's aging wood shingle roof, which was dated to the 1990s. The $44,500 project was funded with help from donors, community members, and local foundations. The roof replacement is now complete. The new roof uses modern materials designed to match the building's original appearance while protecting it for the next 30 years. Built in 1877, the Lake Mansion was once home to Reno founder Myron Lake and is one of the city's oldest and most historically significant buildings. The building also remains a gathering place for the community. About 2,500 people visit the Lake Mansion each year for arts classes, cultural events, educational programs, and three free family arts festivals. President Trump thinks his midterm rallies are helping Republicans get out to vote.
1: But the rallies have changed things around. We're letting people know what the Republicans have done, and it's incredible.
0: Speaking to reporters before departing the White House today, Trump touted positive economic numbers, adding he thinks Republicans are going to do very well in the midterms, which are less than 30 days away. And right now, it's time for traffic and weather together here on News Talk 780 KOH with the Sax Man.
2: The roads remain crash-free. Delays are reported on 80 westbound from USA Parkway to Waltham Way, 395 northbound from Clearacre to Panther, on McCarran Boulevard north between Wedekind and Probasco, and on Sparks Boulevard between 80 and Prater. From the Right Now Traffic Center, I'm the Sax Man.
3: I am Chief Meteorologist Jeff Thompson in the Colo 8 First Alert Weather Center. Much cooler for the weekend, but between now and then, record territory. Going to be warm. 52 overnight in Reno, 42 at the Lake Tahoe, 80 on a sunny Wednesday, 88 for Reno.
0: Thank you so much, Jeff. We've got 79 degrees in Cold Springs, 82 in Spanish Springs, and 84 degrees here at KOH Radio Center. 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
15: 852-TALK-800-564-KKOH. Next Sunday, that would be September 20th. Not this Sunday, next. The following. I'm going to be live emceeing a very important event. One of my favorite days on the calendar year. I get to be with the fine folks at Sierra Nevada Donor Awareness. This year marks the 19th annual Donor Walk. It always happens at the Sparks Marina. Registration, sign up, getting, you know, signed in on that day is at 7:30. The program that I will MC will begin at 8 and shortly after 9 a.m. once we get through the national anthem and all of that. Then we have that collective walk. Well, I shouldn't say everybody, but most people in attendance. I guess there's a few that maybe tap out, but most people in attendance, then we just, it's just a huge group all collectively walking around the beautiful Sparks Marina. It's a beautiful event. It's a beautiful morning. We hope that you will come out and join us. Learn more about that at SierraNevadaDonorAwareness.com. All right, as we get ready to check out this day in history with Captain Jack, here is one of the greatest headlines that I will bring to you in 2026. Recognizing that 8 million other personalities on radio and television have already said it, but maybe you haven't heard it yet. Jimmy Kimmel's late night show is expected to come to an end in 2027. Sources telling Page Six that next season of ABC's late night show, Jimmy Kimmel Live, will be the last. Season begins today and would wrap up with its final episode after 24 years on the air. This is great news. But keep in mind, see, everyone's all excited reading all the comments online, conservatives, Colbert leaves. It's like, you know, just because he's not there doesn't mean that he's not still out in society doing what he can to wreck this country. And do you really think for 2 seconds that Jimmy Kimmel is going to be any different? Yes, it is great. Maybe this is the end of an era. We'll no longer have these politically charged and driven type shows at night anymore. Clearly, they're not working. I think my generation, Gen X, was the last. It started to flirt with it. It wasn't fully there yet. You still had hosts at night that were willing to poke both sides of the aisle. And now it is just headlong into nothing but conservative and Republican bashing. So, wonderful news. Bye-bye, Jimmy Kimmel.
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15: All right, Captain Jack, what year are you taking us to today, good sir?
0: All righty. All righty, Ryan. Well, today we're going back to 1927 when the movie industry found its voice. That's right. On this day in 1927, audiences at Warner Bros. Theater in New York City witnessed something that would permanently change the movie industry. The film was The Jazz Singer, starring Al Jolson. And while it wasn't technically the first movie to feature synchronized sound, it was the first major feature film to successfully combine synchronized dialogue and music with a dramatic story. For most of the silent film era, movies relied on title cards, live musical accompaniment, and the actor's expressions in order to tell a story. But The Jazz Singer changed the expectations of audiences almost overnight. At one point, Jolson looks towards the camera and says, wait a minute, you ain't heard nothing yet. And Hollywood really hadn't. The film was a massive success, proving there was an enormous audience for talking pictures. Studios quickly began investing in the sound technology, theaters had to install new equipment, and actors suddenly faced a completely different challenge, new audiences that could hear their voices. Some silent film stars couldn't make the transition because their voices, accents, or acting styles simply didn't work with sound. Meanwhile, entirely new careers were created around talking pictures. Within just a few years, the silent era was almost entirely over. And there's an incredible footnote. Sam Warner, one of the Warner brothers who had pushed hardest for the technology behind the film, sadly died just one day before the premiere, so he never got to see the movie that helped transform his industry. The Jazz Singer wasn't simply another successful movie. It marked the beginning of Hollywood's transition from the silent era to the modern movie industry, and when audiences heard moving speaks, there was no going back.
1: Personally, no.
15: Yeah, me either.
1: Grew up
15: yeah.
1: in San Diego and have been here in Reno, so.
15: Okay.
1: No yeah. hurricanes, thankfully.
15: Is it weird that part of me would love to feel that experience?
1: Maybe. I don't know. Probably not an experience the average person would want to go through.
15: Well, just a lot of curiosity on my part.
1: Maybe like a fly on the wall type scenario.
15: Well, yeah, I'm more curious from the perspective of like what those winds feel like. What that wall of water looks
1: yeah,
15: like
1: I mean,
15: and the damage, it, you know.
1: In almost the most respectful way possible, it would almost just, you would want to just see, I don't know if the devastation is the right word, but just see the force of nature
15: yeah.
1: that the hurricane is. Kind of like you said, you know, just to see how incredibly powerful the winds are and how big the storm surge actually was. But yeah, it could be, I guess maybe interesting to see the nature aspect of
15: yeah,
1: it.
15: Yeah, because when we watch it on television and we see the local news coverage of it, it's like, oh man, that's bad. But that's just one little, you know, microcosm,
1: yeah,
15: little view.
1: Slight perspective of
15: yeah,
1: it.
15: Yeah, right?
1: Yeah.
15: All right. Thank you, Captain Jack.
1: Anytime.
15: Yeah, appreciate him. All right. This next headline, I don't find anything controversial in this curriculum. I kind of feel like as you know, I'd like to visit Nutterville or Nutterberg from time to time. It's a very idyllic place. That is dripping in common sense. But the headline reads this, Texas Board of Education approves controversial new high school curriculum tying radical Islam to 9/11 attacks. Well, we're coming up on the 25th anniversary this Friday. And that phrase, Allah Akbar, is one of those second chapter of my life statements that will forever kind of be seared in, right? But final approval was given despite, and it's a Republican majority on the Texas Board of Education, Republican majority pushing it through despite opposition from the Dems, changing the high school social studies curriculum, a controversial move that is going to impact how students are taught about Islam and Christianity. Now, provided we don't get anyone in there that's on a mission to radicalize, I think this is very important information that the kids of Texas are going to benefit from. It's going to cover U.S. history, government, and world geography. What else are they going to be teaching? It also requires students to study early Islam through Prophet Muhammad's brutal military campaigns against Jewish and Christian tribes, the normalization of slavery, and the taking of female captives as harem slaves. 15-year-old Muslim student speaking to the Texas Tribune and telling the board, I feel attacked as if my religion doesn't belong. I shouldn't have to defend my religion in the middle of history class because of one sentence someone on this board wrote. Interesting. I don't get anything in this that should make her feel attacked. I can understand to a degree where she says maybe her religion doesn't belong. But I don't know anywhere from what I have read today that says that a student needs to feel compelled to defend their religion in the middle of class. They can, but I don't get that. See, context matters. And for too long, we've had too many crusaders in our classrooms telling our young people, these minds of mush, that America is bad, that capitalism sucks, that your life is going to be complete misery. And then we stand back and we scratch our heads when we see the behaviors of these kids after they get out of high school. I'm not saying they need to read and understand every damn period and sentence, but they should have a better understanding of where this country was and what we were dealing with and what it all looks like in a better context. Right now, traffic and weather together time here on News Talk 780 KOH. He's always got the traffic context figured out. It's Captain Jack.
2: Actually, you've got the sax man because we're listening to the best of the Ryan Nutter show. So I've got the traffic for you. The roads are still crash-free. Delays are reported on 80 westbound from USA Parkway to Patrick, 395 northbound from Clear Acre to Panther, and on McCarran Boulevard north between Wedekin and Pyramid. 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
3: I am Chief Meteorologist Jeff Thompson in the Colo 8 First Alert Weather Center. Much cooler for the weekend, but between now and then, record territory. Going to be warm, 52 overnight in Reno, 42 at the Lake Tahoe, 80 on a sunny Wednesday, 88 for Reno.
2: 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It's 81 degrees in Truckee, 83 in Carson City, and 84 at the KOH Radio Center in Reno. From the Right Now Traffic Center, I'm the Sax Man.
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15: Well, it looks like butt fumble ex-Jets quarterback Mark Sanchez is headed for a guilty plea. This is according to paperwork that was filed jointly last week between the former NFL star and Indiana State prosecutors. Of course, you remember he was allegedly all boozed up, got into a fight after midnight behind an Indianapolis hotel with a grease truck driver. The guy was showing up to pick up. That was it. He wasn't there to pick up a beating, but he got one. So in that filing last week, they asked the judge to vacate a September 8th trial date, so it would have began today, and, quote, set this matter for a guilty plea and sentencing hearing, close quote. Of course, this all went down October of last year. The 69-year-old driver was body slammed multiple times, also saying on telling police that Sanchez reeked of booze. His name is Perry Toll. He stabbed Sanchez in self-defense. We don't know. It's unclear which charges Mark is going to plead guilty to, but he was hit with a lot, including battery resulting in serious bodily harm, battery resulting in bodily injury. So, that all but wraps up that story. Now, the next one, as we wrap up hour one of the Ryan Nutter Show, I want you to breathe. I want you to recognize that I'm just the messenger. But you're going to be dealing with some sticker shock moving forward just after midnight this morning. Those retaliatory tariffs went into effect from America's 51st state on about $20 billion worth of goods. Now, remember, the total package is $700 billion. Okay, so it's only hitting a fraction of the items, but it could be hitting you directly. Items facing 50% tariffs: American milk, perfume, golf clubs, steel, aluminum jackets, t-shirt prices, products subjected to because they range from 15 to 50%. Products subjected to 25% tariffs are cheese, carpets, certain household appliances, stoves, air conditioners, forklifts, and some industrial models will face 15% tariffs. Of course, experts say that this new round definitely going to hit the Midwest, places like Michigan and Indiana, really, really hard. They're deeply tied to manufacturing and the auto industry. Then you look at places like Wisconsin and Vermont. There's our dairy places. You're going to be looking at 50% tariffs on that, hurting the dairy farmers. So, yeah, there is a lot happening with this. So just be prepared. The possibility of spending more in the short term is real. And we wish you and your budgets well. I am not done talking. There is a lot happening on planet Earth today, and we will move these stories in front of you next as the Ryan Nutter Show continues right here on News Talk 780 KOH.
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31: From ABC News, I'm Dave Packer. For the first time since her botched execution nearly a week ago in Tennessee, attorneys for convicted murderer Krister Pike say that she's awake and speaking. ABC's Faith Abube reports.
0: Her lawyer saying in part in a statement that against all odds, Krista Pike is conscious, speaking, and continues to receive critical medical care. Despite the severe damage she endured to her arms, she's still handcuffed and shackled to the bed, adding they are grateful to the first responders and medical team who, quote, treated Krista like a human and provided acceptable.